0: This is perfection.
1: One song down for 9 minutes of Nova Boy Jams here on Nova. Now, Shakira's in the news, performing at the FIFA World Cup halftime show, but also, remember all those allegations that she committed tax fraud? Well, she's officially released a statement 23 hours ago. After more than 8 years of enduring brutal public targeting, orchestrated campaigns to destroy my reputation, and sleepless nights that ultimately impacted my health and my family's well-being, the National High Court has finally set the record straight. There was never any fraud. Well done, Shakira. She's cleared her name. Never any tax fraud. I'm really happy for her, but I'm a bit sad for myself because I had a joke that I used to like to use when I would introduce her song, Hips Don't Lie. Can I just do it one more time for you? Because I'll never be able to do it again, okay? Shakira, her hips don't lie, but her tax return allegedly does. Ew. Thanks. Thanks for letting me have that. Let's play more of 9 minutes of Nova Boy Jams. Craig David after Kelly Rowland, Work.

0: escaped really thin beard he was rocking. What a time. 9 minutes of Nova Boy Jams on Sydney's Nova 96.9, the home of Ricky, Lee and Tim. Back tomorrow morning from 6 at about 10:30. I'll reopen 13:24:10. Get you in the running for Capital's Summertime Ball in the UK. We have a winner on Friday. And this. It's Madonna's Like a Prayer. It's been remade by Josh Fawaz, Aussie DJ. It is a vibe, right? I'm going to play it for us next, Sydney, and a 1D throwback. Ooh, it's good.
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1: Let's get the party started. 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That's when I knew that your heart was scarring. Friends to lovers need a part to star in. Like, wait, babe, let me

Dave and Tams here on Nova. All right, let's do it. Friday, we have a winner. Someone's going to London for Capital Summertime Ball. That's flights, accommodation, spending money, and Golden Circle tickets at Wembley Stadium to see Ray, BB Rexha, Fatboy Slim, Lola Young. I mean, the list is endless. Give me a call,

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7: On 13, 24, 10, who is it?
8: Gavin.
7: Hey, Gavin. Wow, that was like such a deep voice. I was not expecting that.
8: Very hard to get through, that's for sure.
7: Gavin, do you know how popular I am?
8: Especially when you're running competitions.
7: Oh, especially ones like this where we pay for everything and we send you on a trip of a lifetime.
8: Correct.
7: Who's going to come with you if you win?
8: The wife. She's the main one that wants to go.
7: Oh, so you're a good husband. You're trying on her behalf.
8: Yes.
7: So you can go home and let her know that you're in.
8: No worries. Thank you very much for that.
7: How about you, Michael? Are you calling on behalf of your wife?
9: No, I... Oh, sorry. Oh, I just stepped on the dog.
7: Oh, my gosh.
9: I know. Oh. No, I'm calling because I want to go. I watch it on YouTube every year and, yeah, I'm very excited. I want to go.
7: Oh, you watch the Summertime Ball on YouTube?
9: Yes.
7: Oh, there you go. Good suggestion. Yeah. We can watch it and then have a look at what we're going to be seeing live.
9: Yeah, it'll be fantastic.
7: I've got you in the running, my friend.
9: Thank you. Thank you very much.
7: How's the dog?
9: Oh, she's fine.
7: Okay.
9: I'm just good on the toe. She's okay.
7: Okay, I'm glad. That was such a roller coaster the whole time that I'm getting you in the running. I'm just thinking about this poor dog. Now, Bebe Rexha is one of the artists performing at Capital Summertime Ball. I'm playing her fresh hit, New Religion, in minutes. And don't forget, you can register on the Nova Player or call me again after 11 a.m.
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0: Sydney's Nova 96.9. It's the home of Ricky Lee and Tim, where this morning they caught up with the Veronicas. They've got an auction on eBay for some of their beloved items, from instruments to clothing to merch. But the weirdest item?
1: This is a witch's mirror. Scryer's mirror. It's from the 1800s.
2: Oh my God. Like, careful with that, Ricky.
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1: Nothing bad. Seriously. If you see someone standing behind you, whatever you do, do not look around. Scryer's mirror.
0: What are you talking about?
1: I've done my lipstick in it. I've done a bit of my makeup in it.
0: I'm so confused, but if you want to buy it, it's $200 online. 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
9: 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There's been a crash in Cecil Hills affecting traffic on Elizabeth Drive at Walgrove Road. There are lanes out each way. And a few breakdowns at Bass Hill on the Hume Highway eastbound at Johnston Road. Wiley Park, a breakdown on Punchbowl Road on the slip road to King George's Road. And at Clontarf, a bus has broken down on Manly Road. 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Sunny today, tops of 20 in the city and in the west. Right now it's 18 degrees on Sydney's Nova 96.9.
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11: Good morning, 13, 24, 10. Get it ready. In the next half hour, I'm getting you in the running for Capital Summertime Ball in London. All the details, if you want to see who's on the lineup, jump onto that Nova player. I've got to play some fresh hits. Runway from Lady Gaga and Doechii off the Devil Wears Prada 2 soundtrack. It's on in 5 minutes.

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0: 96.9. Do you know that Ricky Lee and Tim caught up with Kylie Minogue yesterday ahead of her Netflix doco, which drops today? I'm so excited. It comes out this afternoon, 5 o'clock. So let's hurry up and get home already. I'm going to play us 9 minutes of the noughties. And don't forget, if you miss any of their chat, you can catch up Ricky Lee and Tim podcast on the Nova Podcast.
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18: 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This is Nova's 9 Minutes of the Noughties.

of the Noughties with some Robbie Williams here on Nova. You know that he's coming down under, and yes, we've got your tickets. Nova Player, register there. You can also register there if you want to win Capital Summertime Ball in London. Flights, accommodation, spending money, the whole shebang. Or just give me a call right now and I'll get you straight into the running.

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0: 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Hello, John.
2: Hi, Mel. How are you going?
0: Good, my friend. How's your day?
2: Oh, busy working, driving around.
0: Oh, is everyone being kind to you on the roads, or do you need me to have a word with them?
2: I wouldn't mind you if you had a word with a few of us. Don't worry about that.
0: Hey, if you're listening and you're driving near John, be good.
2: I'm always good.
0: Yeah, I know you are. I don't worry about you, John. I worry about everybody else.
2: That's true. Very true.
0: Do you want to get in the running for Capital Summertime Ball?
2: That would be fantastic.
0: Done.
2: Thank you very much.
0: And how's your day, Ian?
3: Oh, just driving in the traffic on the way up the highway.
0: Anyone annoying you, Ian, that I need to have a word with as well?
3: No, yeah, I'm fine.
0: Okay, good. And I've got you in the running.
3: Yes.
0: And who else do I have?
4: Hi, this is Michelle.
0: Hi, Michelle. How many L's is that?
4: It's just two. I like to
0: exaggerate
4: a bit.
0: Yeah, I mean, you should. Why not? I like to do the same with Mel.
4: Mel, Tristina.
0: No, so many A's. Hopefully
4: you're gorgeous, by the way.
0: Oh, that's so sweet. Thank you so much. That's so lovely, Michelle. I appreciate you. This makes me feel even better getting you in the running now.
4: Awesome. Am I in?
0: Yeah.

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on Sydney's Nova 96.9, the home of Ricky Lee and Tim. 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

0: 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Another day of teaming up with Shell V-Power to shout the people of Sydney some free fuel. 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
3: 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On the M8 motorway at Tempe, a broken down trunk. It's in the northbound tunnel. Cecil Hills, emergency road work has been taking place this morning. It follows a crash. Elizabeth Drive at Walgrove Road. They've been working in the right lane in each direction. And at Bondi Junction, traffic lights are blacked out. Newland Street at Ebley Street. 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Sunny today, tops of 20 in the city and in the west. Right now it's 17 degrees on Sydney's Nova 96.9.
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7: With your midday headlines, good afternoon, Ash Gardner with you. More of the so-called ISIS brides are set to return to Australia. The six Aussie women and their children look likely to leave a camp in Syria in days. The government has placed a temporary exclusion order on one of the women, banning her from travelling to Australia with the rest of the cohort. The eSafety Commissioner has launched action against an AI-powered service used to create explicit deepfake images. A formal direction to comply has been issued to the Nudify service amid concerns it's not doing enough to protect kids from being exposed to sexually explicit deepfake images. 18-year-old Bianca Adler has become the youngest Aussie to reach the summit of Mount Everest. The teen achieved the feat around 11 hours after leaving camp. Donald Trump has revealed he was just an hour away from launching strikes on Iran before pressing pause for more diplomatic talks. And Harry Styles' team has responded to fan complaints about their obstructed views at his recent concert. Fans who purchased GA tickets were finding it hard to catch a glimpse of the singer during parts of the show. The tour's rep has issued a statement saying elements of the design are being reviewed. Updating sport, there have been wild scenes on the streets of North London as Arsenal fans celebrated the side's first English Premier League win in 22 years. The Gunners were crowned champions after Manchester City drew with Bournemouth this morning. New South Wales coach John Strange has named an unchanged lineup for Game 3 in the Women's State of Origin series as the Blues eye a series clean sweep. And Hawthorn star Will Day will make his return from injury in Friday's VFL clash. The midfielder hasn't played a game this year after injuring his shoulder in the pre-season. And you're up to date on Nova.
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10: Mel Tresina. Hello, my beautiful friend. I'm not mucking around. We have a winner on Friday. We're sending someone to London for Capital Summertime Ball, and it's got to be you. One of the artists on the lineup is Niall, and I'm going to play one of his songs and get you in the running in 10 minutes.

You're on Nova, 13:24:10. I want to get you onto a plane. Flying straight to London for Capital Summertime Ball. You could be seeing this guy, Niall Horan, as well as Ray, Calvin Harris, Jason Derulo, BB Rexha, Fatboy Slim, Miles Smith, Stephen Sanchez, Lola Young. If you want to go,

0: Olivia Rodrigo dropping new music on Friday. We're going to have a first play for you on the Chrissy Swan Show.
1: Summertime Ball, live in London.
0: Megan, are you ready to win this?
2: I'm definitely ready, but I hope I win.
0: If you get the call on Friday, who's coming with?
2: My niece.
0: Oh, cute.
2: Desperate to travel. Yeah, would love to see it. We'd have a ball.
0: Oh my gosh, I love this. Coolest auntie ever.
2: Yeah, you tell her that.
0: Oh, don't worry, I will, because I'm always trying to be the cool auntie. Danielle, who'll come with you if you win?
3: Oh, my husband.
0: Do you want to take him, Danielle?
3: I do. We have a great time together.
0: Okay, that's what I want to hear. I'm like, I want you to bring someone who's going to lean in, who's going to dance, who's going to sing, who's going to just lap up every moment of being in London and the Capital Summertime Ball.
3: Oh, he would too. Would rock it.
0: I believe it. And Christine, calling me on your day off. What else are you doing?
4: Unfortunately, shops just eat me out of half the time.
0: Yay. At least, well, you're doing it without them, right?
4: Exactly. They're at school, so it's good.
0: It'll be quicker and you won't have random items that have entered into the trolley that you don't know how they got there.
4: They always come in.
0: And hopefully, you'll just have to stock them up for a week that you're gone in London.
4: Oh, yes. 100%. They can be off with their grandparents.
0: Yes, ship them off. And hello, Lisa.
5: Oh, my God, Mel. Oh, my God. Not only do I love you, but, oh, my God, the thought of winning these tickets.
0: I know. It's flights. It's accommodation. It's spending money. It's a holiday you don't have to plan financially or mentally for. You just got to go.
5: You guys are awesome. Oh, it has to be my turn. Please, please, please.
0: Keep it on Nova, keep entering, and don't forget you can also register via the Nova Player.
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0: the most beautiful voice, Olivia Dean. You're on Nova. It is Mel Tresina. I'm out of here. The Joel Creasy Show is next. He's catching up with a very, very funny woman, Bron Lewis. Have you seen Ursula Carlson's sketch comedy show on ABC? Because Bron is in it and it's chef's kiss. Great viewing. She's joining Joel Creasy next, and I'll be back tomorrow. More chances to get you in the running for Capital's Summertime Ball in London, which you can register for as well on the Nova Player. Bye, friend. Chat soon. Let's go.
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3: 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Tempe, a truck breakdown northbound in the M8, bringing the speed limit down to 40 kilometres an hour. Freedom Park, a two-car crash on Georges River Road near Melrose Street, causing heavy delays both ways. The M7 all clear both north and southbound with around 17 minutes travel time from Preston through to Richmond Road. 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Mostly sunny today with tops of 20. Right now it's 19 degrees on Sydney's Nova 96.9.
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11: If I could turn back time, I wouldn't have gotten frosted tips in grade 11. But happy 80th birthday to Cher. Big day. Cher's 80th birthday. And Kylie comes out on Netflix today. It's fantastic. Welcome to the Joel Creasy Show, here for your lunchtime. Thanks to Cash Converters. Coming up today, comedian and superstar Bron Lewis is dropping by. But up next, Aussie pop star, my dear friend, my house cat. We'll explain more. Jaguar Jones is in the studio. But to take us there, let's get some... Oh, I'm a very big fan of this man. Benson Boone on It's Sorry I'm Here for Someone Else. Rude. On The Joel Creasy Show on Nova.

0: It's the Joel Creasy Show on Nova, and I'm so excited. I'm joined in the studio by Australian singer-songwriter, the uber-cool Jaguar Jones. Her new single, Naked, is out now, and Dina, I call you my house cat. Shall we explain why we call you the house cat?
1: Yeah, I think you could explain it, maybe.
0: Well, I mean, you are a Jaguar, eh? And you come to stay with Jack and I. We are your Melbourne uncles, and we love having you because...
1: I actually call you my Melbourne wives, like
0: oh,
1: my
0: yeah,
1: wives.
0: That's more.
1: But uncles are, yeah, I think wives are more appropriate.
0: I think so.
1: We've got two wives and a girlfriend.
0: We've got girlfriend at home, the dog, and then the house cat because you... not an imposition in the slightest, and to the point that one day you were asleep on the couch and I had no idea you were home.
1: I know sometimes I think like you have conversations and I rise from the couch and I'm like, hey, and they're like, whoa.
0: I was like, ah! I mean, it sounds so weird to start the chat with let's talk about your merch, but I've always said it, and credit to Sophie and Erin and Alex. So I wear it so often that this morning as I was getting ready, it was just out of the dryer. So they've just steamed it for me to wear because you have the most comfortable, wonderful merch.
1: Thank you. Thank you. I work hard on it. Like I do love designing merch and like doing all the little things around music. So it's good fun.
0: Yeah.
1: But I definitely designed that one for you and Jack.
0: Oh, really?
1: Yeah. It's like the brightest one I've ever had. Straight away, I was like, five has to go out to the gays, my gay wives, they all got to have them.
0: On Wednesdays we wear pink. Because you are incredibly stylish. I mean, look on this. And then I know you so well, but I was like, I'm going to approach this like I do any interview. And I didn't know you did a collaboration, if this is to be believed, with Christian Louboutin.
1: I did.
0: Well, yeah. What?
1: So they got me to do the music. Directed and produced the fashion film, the drawings, like the visual art, the photography. They just trusted me and said that they had been watching me for 3 years.
0: Which?
1: To see if I would fit their like branding and their world. And after 3 years, they're like, yep.
0: It's like,
1: I know.
0: And anyone really else saying that I've been watching you for 3 years would sound weird, but with Louboutin, you're like, thank you.
1: Yeah, I was like, watch me more.
0: I'll live stream direct to you.
1: It was amazing.
0: Yeah, so you're in Bali and you're free diving, which is so rock and roll. And then I was like, how deep do you dive? And you said,
1: 60 meters.
0: That's crazy. What?
1: Yeah.
0: Like, where did your love of it come from?
1: Well, I think, you know, I got really sick.
0: That's right.
1: Yeah, so it's only a new thing. I didn't have a love for it, but I got really sick just over 2 years ago now. And it was really serious and I was paralyzed from the neck down and I couldn't control my like fingers, hands and legs. And I had to do a lot of water rehabilitation.
0: Oh.
1: Yeah, and so I was trying to like retrain my brain and get the neural pathways back. And water was the place where I felt like the pain go away.
0: Yeah.
1: And, you know, you lose your body and you lose a lot of hope and motivation. The water gave me back, like empowered me again.
0: Yeah.
1: So I became kind of obsessed with it because I didn't have my music, I didn't have my art, I didn't have anything except this like safety and power in the water. So yeah, I just went real deep.
0: How long does it take to work up to 60 metres? Because I asked you last night, it's kind of dark at 60 metres,
1: yeah,
0: right?
1: It's super dark. I freak myself out sometimes, even at like 40 metres. Sometimes I'm at 40 metres, I open my eyes and I'm like, and you just see like plastic bags sometimes like, whoosh,
0: oh yeah, gorgeous.
1: Like tumbleweeds, yeah. And I'm like, ah.
0: And that's not good for the diving, right?
1: The plastic bags?
0: Well, no, yeah.
1: Not good for
0: anyone,
1: do
0: you ever feel like
1: honey.
0: A plastic bag? Stick around, darling. Let's chat all about your incredible performances. Truly, few do it better. Up next, it's the Joel Creasy Show on Nova. I'll take you.

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1: Yes, Jessica.
0: Creasy.
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3: Let's get the party started. See you at the bar, you was hardly talking. That's when I knew that your heart was scarring. Friends to lovers need a part to star in. Like, wait, babe, let me

0: It's the Joel Creasy Show for your Wednesday lunchtime. Also, Cher's 80th birthday, who, when I interviewed her and asked her, Cher, are you enjoying Sydney? She said, woo, I'm Cher, which wasn't the question I asked, but a better answer. But let's put that aside. Sorry, babe. Aussie singer-songwriter, my mate Jaguar Jones, has stuck around. We first got to know each other when you competed in Australia Decides. And I remember when you first came on my radar because Janelle Koenig, who she does a segment on this show, Janelle's Juice Box. She was in a rehearsal when you were doing Australia Decides and she said, holy Jaguar Jones. And this is when you were doing Rabbit Hole.
1: Yeah.
0: What did you do?
1: I dislocated my shoulder, like 30 seconds into the song.
0: That's right.
1: Lying down, upside down on this box, trying to be cool. And then my shoulder's dislocated out. And I'm already meant to be up in the box, sitting and starting to do moves. And I'm just hanging there upside down like, oh my gosh, my shoulder. Oh my gosh. And I was like, I'm going to be a national disappointment. This is my first live TV performance. I'm going to have to be like, sorry.
0: Can we go again?
1: I've got to put my shoulder back in.
0: Oh, yeah, and Miff loves things on the fly, so she would have been thrilled to be running up onto that stage.
1: I just kind of, like, shoved it in and had it dangling. If you watch it over, you just see this, like, arm.
0: We'll be watching it later over a while.
1: It was like a dream come true for me.
0: Yeah.
1: I fought so hard to light myself on fire.
0: Other artists, they'd have to convince and you're like, I'll do it.
1: They were like, no. They said no to me like 3 times and I ended up preparing this whole presentation and brief with scientific facts and research on material. I had a whole like PowerPoint presentation where I was just like, this can be controlled. It will not be a liability. And I did this whole presentation and then they were like, you know what, Dina, this is great research. Like, I think we can light you on fire.
0: Yeah.
1: And I was like, yeah.
0: You've done all the OH&S reports for SBS. Thank you so much. Jack swallowed an AirPod the other night, did you?
1: What?
0: He sleeps.
1: Swallowed an AirPod?
0: Mm-hmm. I didn't believe him at first.
1: Did it come out?
0: I think so.
1: Oh. Does it still work?
0: I hope so, because I'm not buying him a new one.
1: Is it playing naked?
0: We only play your music, babe.
1: Is it on loop? Yeah.
0: I was also, so where can people get merch?
1: On my website,
0: JaguarJones.com or is it .au?
1: JaguarJones.com, yeah.
0: Oh, see, a web pirate bought mine.
1: JoelCreasy.com.
0: Yeah, and tried to sell it back to me for 10K, so I just whacked it .au on the end.
1: Oh.
0: But I haven't updated it in years.
1: Yeah, I mean, it was like Thursday night before the music release where I was like, I probably should update my website. So I smashed out a whole website until
0: you do it
1: 3
0: yourself?
1: A.m. Yeah, I'm a musician. We wear 500.
0: I'm just really dumb. I'm really like, remember back in MySpace days when you had to like do coding to get your background?
1: Yeah, I had a job as an 11-year-old on the internet designing and selling MySpace website layouts.
0: Are you serious?
1: Yeah, and like pixel art and like animations. Oh, that was so my cool. Like 11-year-old hustle.
0: I needed you. I couldn't get rid of Tom as my top friend. Bring back MySpace.
1: I was born to hustle.
0: You are
1: born
0: really
1: to struggle.
0: And I'm so thrilled that you're back doing music, and because you really are just one of Australia's most epic live performers. I could watch you all day long, and your music speaks to me.
1: Oh, thanks, Joel. That's because it's written for you. Now go get naked.
0: Yes, beautiful words. Go stream Naked, Jaguar Jones's new single. Thank you so much for coming by, darling. I love you so much. Up next, another love of my life. Comedian Bron Lewis is in the studio here on The Joel Creasy Show.
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0: It's the Joel Creasy Show. Hope your hump day is treating you well. And, oh, I love this one. Sam Fender and Olivia Dean, Rain Me In. Good luck. Plenty of people have tried. Back after this, you're on.

0: It's the Joel Creasy Show on Nova. And our next guest was on last night's episode of The 100. She is wall to wall on the television at the moment and is currently on an epic tour. It's Bron Lewis. The highest selling comic in the world is here.
1: Oh, I was like, who?
0: You. Oh my gosh, Bronwyn, it's epic. You at the comedy festival, it's, oh my God, I'm so proud, which feels ridiculous to say because I've always seen you as like so much more competent than me. But congratulations.
1: Thank you, Joel, because the first time you saw me perform, I came off stage and I was still starstruck. I didn't know you very well. I think I'd met you maybe once.
0: Yeah, where were we?
1: We were at basement.
0: Of course we were.
1: Yes. And I came off stage and you are so generous with compliments. Like, you don't give them out to everyone, but when you give them out, you mean them. And
0: when I love hard.
1: Oh my gosh. And you, so when you were like, oh, you were great, you're gonna be huge. And I was like, rude. And I was like, wow, okay, gee whiz. And I'd like, my first 3 years of comedy. I was like, oh, okay, yeah, fine, thank you. But I thought, maybe he says that to everyone. And then I have been watching, and when people come off stage and you don't say that to them, I'm like, okay, good.
0: And you've just sold out a bunch of London shows.
1: Yeah. I can't believe it. I don't know what's happening.
0: It's because you're funny.
1: That's so kind. See, here you go again. Gonna make me cry. No, it's been, I hadn't expected, didn't know what to expect with putting on shows in London. And I thought, oh, we'll just see. Like, who cares if no one comes? Last time I was in the UK, I did a spot. I did a competition there. And a lady at the end of it came over with feedback.
0: Oh, God.
1: I know, which I didn't ask for.
0: I've never asked for feedback.
1: No, I would only ask you when I bully you into saying something nice.
0: You're hot, you're skinny, you're beautiful.
1: Now write it down. She came over, she said, now, you are interesting because I can see why you'd be funny in Australia.
0: What?
1: Yeah. And I said, oh, okay.
0: Does anyone ever want to be called interesting either?
1: Yeah, no. Because, and I don't think it went badly. She just obviously didn't like it. And then she said a number of things after that, which seemed like just inferred that I'd just stolen all of Fiona O'Loughlin's gear. Like, as she said,
0: oh,
1: you have a joke about having a favourite child. I said, oh, yeah. Like, I was still really new to comedy. I said, oh, yeah, this is an offhanded, like it wasn't even the punchline, it was just like in the middle of a joke. And she said, that's Fiona O'Loughlin's. I said, that whole joke is Fiona. She said, no, she's got a joke about having a favourite child, so you can't do that.
0: But don't most parents have a favourite child? Like, yes. I don't think it's exclusive to anyone.
1: Exactly. And also everyone always, as it, growing up, you're like, of course you have a favourite child. And the parents trope, we always have to say, no, we don't. Well, of course we do.
0: And then you're on Have You Been Paying Attention all the time. And you're touring all over. And then you've also released a book, I'm Not Mad.
1: Yes.
0: In brackets, anymore.
1: Anymore, yeah. I did write that book. It almost killed me, Joel.
0: Right? I wrote a book when I was 25.
1: Yeah.
0: Don't, like, that's, for the younger players, mistake.
1: Thirsty,
0: Confessions of a Fame Whore.
1: Yeah.
0: And it's, I'm now cringe when someone says, hey, I'm like, and then I'm like, oh, what are they going to know me from? I read your book. I'm like, ugh.
1: Oh, yeah, 25. Yeah, I can't imagine I'd have anything good to say at 25.
0: No, but I couldn't say no to the cash advance.
1: Well, that's right. Exactly. And also, if you've got a fan, there would have been your fan at 25 as well.
0: I
1: don't think
0: so.
1: That you have had enormous changes. Like, you might have grown up a bit, but I think it would have encapsulated all the great things that were Joel Creasy at 25. I think it's good.
0: Yeah, I mean, I've, like, changed my face a lot.
1: I don't think so.
0: A lot of Botox and filler.
1: Hey. What's a girl to do?
0: I know. Well, you know, I'm inspired by this one. So, she's here at all times.
1: Oh, well, there you go. We all have our goals.
0: Yeah, oh my gosh. I'm so stoked for you. And you're so funny. You have to, if bite, scratch and claw to get a ticket to see Bron if you can.
1: I'm having the time of my life.
0: I'm having the time of my life watching you.
1: Thank you.
0: Mwah, mwah, mwah. Love you, Bronny. Next up, we'll get a scroll update and see what's going on in the world of showbiz.
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0: Today, I am joined by the one and only Mel Tresina. Hello, Angel.
3: Hello, beautiful. How are you?
0: I am good. I've got to ask a question. Yeah. Are you still cranking the aircon in your studio? And by that, I mean the heat. You like a hot studio.
3: Oh, I love a hot studio. I want it to be like Bikram, fresh hits and throwbacks.
0: Speaking of hot, Harry Styles. He's
3: what
0: tour rep. I know how I'm getting good at that,
3: really
0: right?
3: Good.
0: Thank you very much. Now watch me muck this up. His tour rep has responded to fan complaints about obstructive views at his Together Together concert. Have you seen this whole debacle? Debacle online?
3: No, I like debacle.
0: Yeah, I like it.
3: I have seen a bit of it. So what does the stage look like that they're...
0: It's like a big square with runways, with two bridges on each runway, and then another catwalk down the middle. No dance, it's him running around the stage, but it is too high, and no matter what price ticket you pay, you've got an obstructed view.
3: Oh, well, at least it's like everyone is the same. You know, yeah, it's like communism. Everyone is the same at a Harry Styles concert.
0: Haz is known for it. I guess it's the one time being up in the bleachers actually really pays off.
3: Yeah, that's a good point. Mm. So if you did buy bleacher tickets, that's good news for you.
0: Yeah, you'll be feeling really smug. And finally, Cynthia Erivo.
3: Your favourite.
0: Nail Queen. She's officially received her MME, which makes her a member of the Order of the British Empire.
3: What does that mean?
0: Oh, I don't know. I think she can have people beheaded. Maybe she's first in line for an organ transplant.
3: Could you imagine her being like, off with your...
0: Yeah, just vocal running it. She was awarded with the honour in recognition of her contributions to music and drama. She has been around for some time. Like, I saw her well before Wicked when she was doing The Colour Purple on Broadway, and it was a religious experience.
3: Oh, wow. Okay. Mm. Yeah, she's pretty phenomenal.
0: Yeah, I think she gets a bit of a hard rap. I think the Wicked press tour was a bit
3: just
0: bonkers.
3: Like the holding space and holding each other's fingers.
0: I
3: like
0: know. We need to start doing that. And they were constantly adjusting each other's necklaces. I was like, are you dating?
3: Well, didn't they say that they were like, they gave some term, which basically meant they weren't dating but kind of like open to it.
0: Totally. And in their defence, both movies were shot together, so it was a long time, and the whole story is about the friendship.
3: Yeah, exactly. Yeah.
0: Girl power. We love you, Cynthia.
3: Love.
0: Girl power, zigga zigga. All right, get out of here, you shabakle.
3: Okay, you shabakle. Love you, Joel.
0: Love you. I'll be back tomorrow with the always dapper Shaw McAuliffe. And up next, not a sentence I say every day, when a set of Bridgestone tires with the Creasy Swan Show. See ya.
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0: 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And up next, not a sentence I say every day, when a set of Bridgestone tires with the Creasy Swan Show. 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
1: What's the one song, the defining song you would say of your career? 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
0: I'm just gonna say Love at First Sight.
2: Love.
1: That's my favourite!
0: I think it's got my DNA in it.
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4: 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Cecil Hills, look out for emergency roadwork after an earlier crash on Elizabeth Drive at Walgrove Road, closing one east and one westbound lane, causing heavy congestion. Tempe, a truck breakdown northbound on the M8 tunnel, bringing the speed limit down to 40, causing heavy delays. The M7, M12 interchange is opening soon, connecting Western Sydney to the wide motorway network. Take a virtual drive through and explore your new connection. Search M7 M12 interchange today. Mostly sunny today with tops of 20. Right now it's 19 degrees on Sydney's Nova 96.9.
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5: With your 2pm headlines, good afternoon, I'm Michelle Stevenson. 40 young business leaders have written to the PM urging him to reconsider his capital gains tax revamp. As part of a suite of budget changes, the 50% CGT discount will be scrapped and instead will be linked to inflation. There's concern the change will discourage investment, damage the economy and hurt productivity. Well, doctors are urging people to get vaccinated amid the worst outbreak of diphtheria since records began. The resurgence of the disease began in the Northern Territory but has since spread to South Australia, WA and Queensland. There have been over 220 cases reported this year and one suspected death. It seems mistakes in fast food orders are one of the country's biggest drivers of food waste. Managers at quick service restaurants say the most wasted food types are buns, fries and veggies. South Sydney forward Jai Arrow has been diagnosed with motor neuron disease and is retiring immediately. And Kanye is facing yet another legal battle. The rapper's company Yeezy is being sued by a web design company for $150,000 in unpaid fees. And you're up to date on Nova.
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7: You know what I'm really enjoying? Spending time with you, obviously. But have you noticed that there's a new little quiz every day when you walk through the office at Nova?
8: Okay, is that that scribble on an A4 piece of paper that you can barely read?
7: I love it so much.
8: Okay, well, whoever's writing it needs to go back to school because I can't read it.
7: Oh, okay, so we know what mood you're in today. It's because there's no ziz in the fridge, isn't
8: yeah.
7: it? Yeah, that's what it is. That's what it is.
8: I'm having to draw. Oh, Emma, how come Emma got one?
7: Scudder.
8: And Tom.
7: And Tom.
8: Oh, well, good to know that you all look out for me. I'll remember that.
7: How
8: I've
7: did
8: got
7: this happen?
8: Pool in this biz.
9: Scudder, put them in the freezer. We did have one for you.
7: Where okay. is it?
9: In the freezer.
8: Yeah, thank you.
7: Still in the freezer. Well,
8: anyway,
7: there you go. You'll be better off when you get that in.
8: No, it's fine. I've already had my DC.
7: Anyway, today's question is, I love it. I always vote. do you wet your pants? No. Do you wet your toothbrush before you put toothpaste on it? Yes or no?
8: No.
7: Really? Well, you're in the minority in more ways than one, if you know what
8: Actually,
7: I mean.
8: Actually, no, I do. Hang on. Whoa.
7: You wet it first, then you put the toothpaste on. And then you brush your teeth. Or do you just put the toothpaste straight on the dry toothbrush?
8: No, wait, I think I raw dog it. I think the toothpaste...
7: Are we talking about?
8: The toothpaste goes on a dry toothbrush and
7: really?
8: Then I wet it. Sorry,
7: You're in the minority.
8: Really?
7: Yes. Yep.
8: I just feel like you need to really cement the toothpaste into the bristles. That's why I do the water first.
7: No, you've got to wet it so that it lathers up before it's just relying on your saliva.
8: Hey, we have 2 more hours of covering big issues like that. After 3 o'clock, new dog, old dog returns. That's where Swanee and I teach each other something. We've got a brand new set of tyres to give away in Chrissy's Tread Carefully. Register via the Nova Player app. But 13, 24, 10, Mystic Chrissy's next. Deep in the-

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1: Mystic Chrissy.
0: Shilly for Shadow.
2: Mystic's drunk.
0: Or Shilly for Shadow.
2: Oh, or is that a vibe
0: Why
2: you're picking
0: am
2: up
0: I
2: on?
0: I'm saying Shilly for Shadow. Shannon.
3: Mm-hmm.
0: You don't like a shooey. You're far too proper.
3: I don't like a what?
0: A shooey.
3: A shooey. What's a shooey?
0: Exactly. I knew you were too proper. A shooey is when someone drinks an alcoholic beverage out of their shoe.
3: Oh, no. You're 100% correct. I do not like a shooey.
0: That is disgusting to you.
3: That is disgusting.
0: Who is left-handed around you?
3: My daughter is left-handed.
0: Mm.
3: She is 7.
0: Has she
3: and
0: got...
3: And she is always around me.
0: She got slightly uneven ears.
3: No, she has large ears.
0: Maybe that's what I'm seeing.
2: When you say uneven, Mystic, are you seeing like one a lot higher than the other?
0: One is slightly higher than the other, and it's going to be a problem when she needs glasses.
3: Possibly. I don't look at her ears too closely, but I am out waiting outside of school, so I will check.
0: Who's Anne-Marie? Anne-Marie, Annie, and Annie, Anne-Marie.
2: Tuck shop lady.
3: Anne-Marie. The only Anne-Marie I can think of is someone from my past a long, long, long time ago who I had a brief friendship with. Other than that.
2: Did she sing this?
4: There goes the alarm, ringing in my head.
2: Sorry, I had to. I missed that song.
0: Can I tell you, I am glad that you don't see Anne-Marie anymore because she was not good for your chi, if you know what I mean. She was, Shannon, she was so jealous and she still is.
3: Oh, you were spot on.
0: And also beware, she's going to reach out to you again and you must not let her into your life. You mustn't think, oh, look, you know, lots of water under the bridge. No.
2: Mm-hmm.
0: You are not very neighbourly and that is okay.
3: I'm offended.
2: Are you a good neighbour, Shannon?
3: I think I'm a great neighbour. I mow my neighbour's lawns when I do my lawns. You know how people leave the part of their neighbour's lawn? They just refuse. No, I will trim the edges. I will mow it.
0: Yes.
3: I will clean up.
0: Yes.
3: No.
0: Me too. But have you ever been inside your neighbour's house or vice versa?
3: No.
0: Good.
3: I have not.
0: That you are not very neighbourly.
2: It's a meth lab. Don't do it.
0: Don't do it.
3: All right. Fair enough, fair.
0: You've got a phobia, very serious, of a certain insect. I want to say spiders. Spiders or flying things. I don't know. There's something where you go, like you react in a way that is most unusual.
3: All of the above. And I listen to you quite a lot doing these Chrissy's psychic thing, and I think, what a load of rubbish. You have changed my mind 100%.
2: Shannon, given Mystic Chrissy identified very early on that you're quite a fancy lady, we are going to send you a $250 Maggie Beer prize pack.
3: Wow. I don't know what that is, but it sounds awesome.
0: You're going to love it. You are most certainly not going to be having it knock-off drinks at 5 p.m. on Friday with your neighbours. Keep them away. And Anne-Marie as well. Bye.

0: You're listening to the Chrissy Swan Show on Nova. Pets, huh? Can't live with them, can't live without them. You're not a pet guy.
1: I'm not, Swanny. I was, obviously, when I was a kid.
0: Yeah, well, it's very easy to be a pet guy when you're a kid because you don't have any responsibility.
1: Totally. And I think I just was excited about the idea of naming the dog.
0: Yes. Diva. And then you lost interest.
1: Yeah, totally lost interest. And I would never buy a pet again.
0: Long as you live.
1: No. Yep, correct.
0: Even when you're a slightly paunchy man living in a spa town in 40 years.
1: Nah.
0: Really?
1: No, I'd rather go and sit down with at the local bar and chat to the bartender. I don't need to be cuddled by a stinky dog.
0: I don't know. I see a spaniel in your in your future. But a survey has been done and there is pet regret. One in five owners admit that they, if they had their time again, they wouldn't take it on. And we're talking about pets, not kids here, just to clarify.
1: I think if it was kids, it'd be higher.
0: Can I tell
1: two
0: you,
1: in five.
0: It is hard to fully embrace pet ownership when they ruin stuff. And I cannot believe that I still have no regrets over those cats. You know, they've eaten every single pair of socks in my house and I still love them.
1: I thought that was more dog behaviour than cat.
0: Can I tell you, they are over a year old and I have to buy dozens of socks at a time.
1: Far out.
0: I know. I don't know how they
1: but
0: do it.
1: It doesn't
0: and
1: make
0: I'm not
1: you
0: mad.
1: Hate them.
0: I'm not mad. I have regretted pets before, absolutely. And usually it comes from when your kids lose interest and then you're saddled with it.
1: Yeah.
0: Or maybe 13, 24, 10, that we are an open forum. Are you regretting it? Have you been saddled with something?
1: I have a friend who shall not be named, and she and her husband have spent $25,000 this year on their dog. And I said,
0: that is ridiculous.
1: I literally said to her on the phone, I said, go home, open the front door, go and sit in the lounge room for 2 hours and watch a movie and just see what happens. Because that is absurd. We could have gone to Europe.
0: I know, but you're a prisoner of love. You're a prisoner of love. And sometimes the ones that I'm the most interested in is a personality conflict.
1: Yeah, okay.
0: You know, you're with this animal and they're not costing you $25,000 or they're not, you know, annoying or, you know, but you just clash with them. And I'm thinking of my friend and yours, Kate. And
1: yes.
0: She has a dog. And the dog is legendary among her friends and mine. And she joins us now. Hello, Kate.
2: Hello.
0: Let's talk about...
1: Can we name the dog?
2: Yes.
0: Let's talk about your four-legged companion.
1: Fanta.
0: Fanta. Fanta and you are one of the most iconic duos that I've ever seen together. But you... It would be fair to say that you deeply regret welcoming Fanta into your home and heart.
2: Deeply. And we're now 12 years in and there's no end in sight.
1: Kate, have you ever thought about opening the front door and letting Fanta run free?
2: I would, and yes, I have. but I think she wouldn't go because she knows she's got it good.
0: She is the crankiest, angriest, most antisocial being, but you are a prisoner of love and obligation and responsibility. That's what happens. You promised her that you would love
2: yes.
0: her and put up with her until she died, and that yes. is what you will do.
2: But I am wishing that she would die.
1: 13, 24, 10. Like Kate with Fanta.
0: You should hear how she talks about him.
1: Do you have pet regret? This is an honest, non-judgmental space. You can be anonymous. We'll take your calls after Martin Garrix and Ed Sheeran on The Chrissy Swan Show. Stay.

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1: Kendrick and SZA.
0: So good. You're listening to the Chrissy Swan Show on Nova, and we're talking about pet regret. One in five owners have admitted in a survey that they really wish they hadn't taken on a pet for many, many reasons. Mess, ruining everything, hard to go on holidays. I've got three pets. Well, I've got four. I've got two cats and a dog and a rabbit. One rabbit left. Don't laugh.
1: Wait, I didn't know that. You killed one. Wait, no.
0: I didn't kill one.
1: What? You let one die.
0: I didn't let one die.
1: I didn't know that we'd lost a rabbit. You've let that slip
0: Jack,
1: through the crack.
0: You remember I came to work and I was inconsolable. I said to you, I can't talk about it. I found Gingy this morning.
1: Oh, when we had to work out how we were going to tell
0: her. Just because you don't care doesn't mean that it doesn't happen.
1: No, you're right. You did tell me that I'd forgotten because I clearly didn't care.
0: Anyway, because I have no real life or hobbies or whatever, I love animals. I'll never regret them.
1: Yeah.
0: But I have in the past.
1: 13, 24, 10, have you had pet regret? This is a safe, non-judgmental space.
0: If you missed us chatting to our friend Kate about her love-hate, mainly hate relationship with her 12-year-old dog, Fanta.
1: What a name.
0: The two of them are so funny. It's like Felix and Oscar, the odd couple. When you go over there, it's heaven. Brooke, hello. Do you regret, do you have this pet regret?
2: I do have the pet regret. I have a bunny named Toffee.
0: How old is Toffee?
2: Toffee's four now.
0: Mm-hmm.
2: Everyone in my family wanted Toffee and I didn't. They came home with Toffee anyway. And he poops everywhere. He escaped his cage once when we were away and ate all of my house plants. He takes up this really valuable real estate in my dining room where I have picked out a nice sitting chair and side table for when he finally does die. But I'm just waiting for that moment.
0: What? He lives inside?
2: Oh, yeah. He's an inside bunny. He's in the cage when we're not home and he free roams when we are home. And when he free roams, he annoys the dog so much that the dog just stares at me like, please, can we get rid of it?
0: Does Toffee chew through all electrical cords? I've heard that bunnies do that. Our bunny's an outside bunny.
2: No, he actually has never done an electrical cord before, which is quite lucky. And he's the sweetest bunny. Like, he'll just come and sit on you and let you pet him. He's like a dog. He's actually bigger than my dog. But
1: oh, my God. I'm sorry. A free-range bunny. She
0: and
1: lost
0: the
1: me.
0: The thing is, you can't.
1: In a
0: if
1: house.
0: If you're a soft-hearted person, you can't make a practical decision about your life. She is a slave to Toffee until Toffee decides to shuffle off this mortal coil.
1: Brooke, I'm going to send you a double pass to The Sheep Detectives, which is in cinemas now.
0: Ross, come in, spinner. Talk to us about these birds.
3: Well, when I had my young daughter wanted some birds and I felt, right, I'll do the right thing and I'll get some birds and teach her some responsibility about looking after an animal and doing all the things.
0: What sort of birds, Ross? Like budgies or parrots or
3: Cockatiels.
0: Oh, yes.
3: So we thought they like to be in pairs and together, a bit of company. So we bought two cockatiels and a large cage and all the deal and, these cockatiels. And my daughter was looking after them and it's all fantastic. She's learning all the responsibility.
0: How old was she when you welcomed these pair to the house?
3: Well, she was nine at the time, mm-hmm. So 9 years of age, just young, but always wanted a pet, and that was as what I would prefer to have at the time. It was all good. Most people have a few birds for a few years and they fly away or they pass away or something, and that's all great.
0: How long has it been now, Ross? How long has it been?
3: Well, she's now 27, and those birds are still alive, and they're still in the same cage they were all those years ago.
1: Ross, let them fly away. Let them be free now, brother. It's time.
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3: Well, the other one is taking your top off. I don't know if in a situation you could do that, but just...
2: What am I... Oh. I am so lost. Why am I taking my top off?
4: To show that you're ready to fight.
2: Oh, yeah, like kind of like a Hulk. Yeah,
3: Tommy, what did you used to do just before a big major fight, Tom?
5: Well, of course, I'd buy them a drink first. Yeah. So, right?
1: Fitzy, Whipper and Kate, driving you home from four on Nova.

0: You just said to me, I'm going to turn this down now. And I said, thank you. That is merciful. You're listening to the Chrissy Swan Show on Chrissy's Clickbait. I'm sorry. Like, I love a cover version as much as the next person, she says. But something about a Madonna song, come on.
1: It feels disrespectful.
0: That is such a perfect song. And what's his name? Fawaz. Is that his name?
1: Josh Fawaz, yeah.
0: Do not come to the altar of Madonna Louise Veronica Ciccone with that offering. Don't come there.
1: Just don't do it.
0: Don't do it. What are we talking about here again?
1: I mean, let's go to Selena.
0: Oh, Selena, okay. So I want to talk to you about attention span, basically.
1: Mm-hmm.
0: Selena Gomez has landed her most daring role yet. I'm not going to give you the duration of the film yet. She's
1: okay.
0: Going to be with Cate Blanchett in a movie.
1: Hey, Cate Blanchett is kind of the headline act at the moment of the Cannes Film Festival.
0: She is. She's such a smart woman.
1: She is very impressive and very captivating when speaking. I keep seeing clips of her
0: on
1: the panel.
0: I know, that voice.
1: Yeah.
0: She could say anything and I would be like, that is my opinion too.
1: Yeah, I'm sat.
0: Yeah. So Selena and Cate are going to star in this film, still shrouded in secrecy in terms of the title, etc. It's a famous director, whatever. It's going to be X-rated, so there's lots of people that are going to love it. It goes for 4 hours, Jack. 4 hours. Now, I don't care who's in it. I don't care who's in it. I cannot watch something for 4 hours.
1: No, nothing is enjoyable for 4 hours. Not even a game of AFL goes for 4 hours. Like, people don't even watch sport. I mean, cricket. But no, awful. No one watches sport for that long. Like, that is too long. Break it up into two parts.
0: Break it up. I'm going to say, put it on telly and make it an 8-part series.
1: Yeah.
0: And then tell the story you want to tell. And it got me thinking about long movies. I remember seeing Eyes Wide Shut. Was a film with Tom Cruise and our Nicole when they were together. It's the worst film that's ever been made, no doubt about it. It's a Stanley Kubrick film. But it felt so long. It was only 2 hours and 39 minutes, but there was an interval.
1: Too long, sorry.
0: There was
1: long.
0: An interval in it. But here are some other ones that I have watched, and this must have been before I had the attention span of a gnat.
1: Yeah.
0: Titanic is 3 hours and 14 minutes.
1: Wow.
0: Schindler's List is 3 hours and 15 minutes.
1: Titanic just doesn't feel that long.
0: The Wolf of Wall Street, 3 hours. I've seen all of these
1: films.
0: One of
1: my favourite films.
0: Me too.
1: Doesn't feel long.
0: And were you a Lord of the Rings guy?
1: Nah.
0: I was surprisingly. I love Lord of the Rings. The Return of the King, 3 hours and 21 minutes.
1: You would not get away with that in 2026.
0: I can barely hold my attention to something longer than 3 minutes.
1: Through a clickbait.
0: I mean, a red light is long for me.
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4: 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Her name was Louise. 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I saw the face. Bang. 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
12: In Bondi, we're going to truck breakdown. It's closing Bondi Road eastbound in Denham Street. Westbound delays also heavy. Police redirecting a traffic. Cecil Hills, emergency roadwork following an earlier crash. Elizabeth Drive at Walgrove Road. The right lane is blocked each way. C4, the semi-trailer breakdown northbound on Wakehurst Parkway near Kirkwood Street while Warringah Freeway changes are now in place. Choose your lane for the Harbour Bridge or tunnel at the West Street overpass. 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Aldi, good, different. Checking weather, clear skies. We are getting down to 12 degrees overnight. Tomorrow, shower or two and tops of 20. Right now, it's 20 degrees in the city, 19 in the west. On Sydney's Nova 96.9.
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12: Hello, I'm Michelle Stevenson. Well, the PM maintains most small business owners will not be affected by the government's tax reforms. Dozens have written to Anthony Albanese, urging him not to proceed with the changes, which will see the 50% capital gains tax scrapped. He's told the ABC the adjustment will make the system fairer.
13: Most small businesses pay little or no capital gains tax when they sell, and we're making no changes to the small business CGT capital gains tax exemptions which are currently available.
12: There's calls for people to get vaccinated amid the worst diphtheria outbreak in 35 years. There have been more than 220 cases reported in Australia this year and one suspected death. It's so far been detected in the Northern Territory, Queensland, South Australia and WA. A push is underway for Australia's lowest paid workers to be awarded a 6% pay rise. Unions are predicting further rises in inflation as it makes its submission to the Fair Work Commission.

0: ACTU President Sally McManus says they'll be fighting for 3 million Aussies.
1: We've got to make sure that people on minimum and award wages actually get ahead of inflation.
0: Well, a major shock at the NRL with Rabbitohs forward Jai Arrow revealing he's been diagnosed with motor neuron disease. The former Queensland State of Origin star has been forced into immediate retirement at the age of 30. And Selena Gomez is set to star alongside our very own Cate Blanchett in a new film. The X-rated flick titled The Origin of the World is believed to run 4 hours long. Now let's see what's happening on Nine News.
2: Thanks, Michelle. In Nine News, South star Jai Arrow retires after being diagnosed with motor neuron disease. We take you to the front line of the Iran war and inside our high-tech missile detecting machine. The new Kingswood Centre, upskilling tradies of every age. Life-changing eczema drug, the push to make it more accessible. And the Shire grannies giving out free advice in the CBD. Nine News tonight at 6.
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7: We have not found that out.
6: Well, look, we've got 2 hours until we get to see something.
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6: What are your plans tonight?
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7: For my housemate and I, and then we will sit down and we will watch.
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7: I'm so excited.
6: There's going to be bombshells. 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
7: Yes, I was going to say, I don't want to talk about the headlines because I don't want to give it away for people.
6: No.
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7: 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Next, though, Chrissy's Quizzy, 13, 24, 10. There's a Baker's Delight voucher in the bum bag. But to celebrate, Kylie dropping on Netflix at 5 p.m.
6: What have you chosen?
7: I haven't gone too far back. Take yourself back to Aphrodite,
6: yes.
7: 2010.
6: Yes.
7: It's All the Lovers.
6: It's All the Lovers. I was going to say, is it All the Lovers?
7: On the Chrissy Swan Show.
6: Let's enjoy it.

0: Chrissie Swan show on Nova, and soup weather is coming. And may I humbly suggest a gently heated roll from Baker's Delight. Butter next to the soup, or not even the soup.
1: Chrissie's Quizzy.
0: And I'm so behind it. I am slipping a Baker's Delight voucher inside the Money Can't Buy Limited Edition bum bag in today's Quizzy, Joanne.
2: Hi, how you going?
0: Good. What's your favourite soup?
2: Oh, I love me a creamy potato and bacon.
0: Oh my God, me too. What about you, Vanessa? Because it does get cold in Queensland. People can't believe it.
3: Oh, no, yeah, pumpkin soup's the best.
0: Yeah, it is the best. Can I humbly suggest bacon
3: homemade.
0: The pumpkin first? Yes.
4: Obviously.
0: All right, ladies, your names are your buzzers. It's the best of five. Whoever gets three answers correct gets this this bum bag and the Baker's Delight voucher. Question number one. Which Colombian singer-songwriter has been acquitted of tax evasion?
3: Vanessa.
0: Yes.
3: Joanne.
0: Vanessa.
3: Shakira.
0: It is Shakira. Question number two. What is the capital of Japan?
3: Joanne.
0: Vanessa. Yes, Joanne.
3: Tokyo.
0: It is Tokyo. It's my favourite city. Question number three.
4: Are we saying that's one all now?
0: It is.
4: Great.
0: One all. Today, Cher is celebrating her 80th birthday. Name this iconic Cher hit. Do
3: you believe? Joanne. Vanessa.
0: Joanne.
3: Believe.
0: It is Believe. What's your favourite Cher song? Is it that?
3: It would have to be that, the long version.
0: Yes. The longer,
4: I like
0: the better.
4: It.
0: What about yours, Jack? Have you got a favourite?
4: Probably that as well, purely because I get to watch Tom sing it at karaoke.
0: What am I supposed to do? Oh, God, I love Gypsies, Tramps and Thieves. I'm old school.
4: That reminds me of my grand so much.
0: Cool. Cool story. Thanks for that.
4: It's like so, like, old yay time. Like, I don't know why. That's Gypsies, Tramps. Is that on?
0: Yes. So now I remind you of your grandmother. Question number four. What sport uses terms like love and deuce?
3: Vanessa.
0: Yes,
3: Joanne.
0: Vanessa.
3: Tennis.
0: Correct.
4: Alrighty.
0: That reminds me of wrapped up like a deuce. Another runner in the night. Blinded by.
4: Hey, I'm really sad. Carlos Alcaraz has just dropped out of Wimbledon, so I won't be watching.
0: I couldn't care less.
4: He's so hot, you have to care.
0: Do I? Okay, I'm going to Carlos Alcaraz. That sounds like one of the great serial killers.
4: It does. He actually has that twinkle in his eye, Carlos.
0: A twinkle now, is it?
4: Question five. This is for the win, ladies.
0: Stay off the apps for the next few days, please. You are in severe danger of making a bad choice. Question number five. What is the square root of 100?
3: Joanne.
0: Yes, Joanne, for the win.
3: 25.
0: Oh. No. Vanessa? Oh.
3: Five? No idea.
0: Oh.
4: Don't worry, I'm not a no mathematician. Boop, there, there. Whoa. I just malfunctioned.
0: I'm not a no mathematician.
3: Do I get another guess?
4: No.
0: No.
4: Alrighty.
0: I can't believe that I know the answer to that. It's 10 bull bear.
4: Even I do, but I couldn't even. Barbie just malfunctioned. Question number six for the win.
0: What does riz mean in slang? If you've got the riz.
3: Joanne.
0: Yes, Joanne, for the win.
3: You're cool?
0: Yeah, we'll accept that. It's charisma slash charm.
4: It means you're cool. Hey, Joanne, you've got the bum bag and the Baker's Delight voucher, but Vanessa, given you were just subjected to that, you get a Baker's Delight voucher as well.
3: Oh, you made it.
0: Thank you. Gypsies, Transylvania.
4: Grant. Ella Langley.

0: listening to the Chrissy Swan Show on Nova. This is fast becoming the favourite thing that I do.
1: Old dog, new dog.
0: Yeah, old dog, big, angry over it, long teats. That's me. And a new dog, sprightly, yappy.
2: Yeah, that's one word.
0: Likes to be kept indoors. Actually, no, that's me. More like, so this is where I give you something from my time.
2: Yes.
0: And as a gift, with no, like, no pressure to take it or not. And then you, in turn, give me a gift from your era.
2: I'm excited about mine because it was newsworthy and you've not brought it up in the last 3 days. So I think you've missed it. But I'll do mine after. You go first.
0: Okay. Are you sure?
2: Yes.
0: Yeah. All right. So last week, I can't remember what we were talking about. We talked about so much stuff. But the concept of yacht rock came up. And I thought, hang on a minute. That is my favourite genre of music. Well, one of.
2: And I called it surf rock.
0: You called it surf rock. And I was like, oh, maybe he doesn't know what yacht rock is. And maybe that could be my gift to him from my era. I just want to clarify. Do you know what yacht rock is really?
2: Not really. Like, I've obviously heard of the genre, but I can't tell you I've ever sought out that kind of music. Apart from the AI surf rock message that we created.
0: Let's enjoy that.
3: Tom and I are hung at AF, so we might not reply.
4: I'm trying to nap it off more. Welfare check.
2: So would you say, is that like yacht rock?
0: Yes, look, it's definitely the vibe. To define it, yacht rock is the highly polished, jazz-influenced soft rock that dominated FM radio between 1976 and 1984, characterised by lush vocal harmonies, smooth melodies and complex R&B grooves.
2: Man, there's heaps in there.
0: It's California, right?
2: Right.
0: And I've put together, and you know what? Don't feel bad about not knowing too much about it because my sister, who is more of a music person than I am.
2: Yeah.
0: You know, she's 8 years older than me. I know everything I know from her. She only discovered yacht rock as a genre. I mean, she knew that she loved those bands, but she didn't know it as an umbrella term until about 3 or 4 years ago.
2: Wow.
0: Okay. So it was really hard for me to pick some good examples, but here are kind of the signature songs that come to mind when you think of yacht rock. Obviously, there's got to be something from the Doobie Brothers. Now, the Doobie Brothers had several lead singers. The guy singing this song is Michael McDonald, and I'll come back to him in a minute.
2: Okay.
0: Christopher Cross, also a massive name in yacht rock. He also brought us Arthur's theme, you know, if you get caught between the moon and New York City.
2: See, I would never identify that as yacht rock. It's quite a wide, like, range of genre.
0: It is, but if you spend like 2 hours just in Yacht Rock Town, you will be able to identify it. Yes. This one is one of my personal favourites, obviously. Steely Dan needs to be included, and specifically the song Peg. Song, there is maybe at the beginning, there's a really famous sample that I think maybe De La Soul sampled.
2: Okay.
0: I'll see if I can get it here. I'll get it and then I'll play it in your segment next.
2: Did you draw inspiration from that song to name your daughter Peg?
0: Not at all. I don't know where you get that idea. Moz Skaggs needs to be included. There's a lot of songs I could have highlighted. Lido Shuffle for one, but let's go with Lowdown. You're gonna come.

0: This is my favourite. That's the chorus.
1: It's so good. Now, back to Michael McDonald, who gave us What a Fool Believes when he was fronting the Doobie Brothers. To me, his voice is the quintessential yacht rock voice. He is the king of yacht rock. And he also has solo stuff and all of that. But this song, my God. Now, the beginning of this one is also a really huge sample. But I'll hook
0: ooh, I
1: you.
0: Like this.
1: It's the best. Just listen to it. Now, I'm going to play you two samples in your... I'm going to crash your segment next.
0: Okay.
1: I'm going to play you two samples from Yacht Rock that you will recognise.
0: Okay, fantastic. Our tech Mitch has run around for this segment, which he has never done in my 11 years at being at Nova.
1: Oh, my God.
0: Is this a good run around or a bad run around? Because you're like, wait, can you buzz through, Tom? I want to know.
2: No, he's very impressed.
0: Right. Olivia Dean on the Chrissy...

0: listening to the Chrissy Swan Show on Nova, and we're in the middle of Old Dog, New Dog, where I give something from the ancient times to Jack and he gives me something modern in return. And I was talking about yacht rock as a genre, and I wanted to put it in terms that you and the other youth of today understand. For example, Michael McDonald, the undisputed voice of yacht rock. This is the beginning of I Keep Forgetting, right? And if you're like, hang on a minute, I think I've heard that before, you are spot on. Can I give you Regulate?
1: Oh, wow, so he Regulate stole it.
0: Total sample. And people think, oh, that's an original from Nate Dogg and Warren G. But it is not.
1: We cannot be giving them the credit.
0: I can't wait for you to teach me something.
2: Old Dog, New Dog.
0: I've given Jack, as the new dog, the gift of yacht rock, 70s and 80s music phenomenon, and in return, you are giving me something from your era. What is it?
1: Yes, and when we say my era, Swanee, I'm going to say it's yours too, because this happened literally 5 days ago.
0: Ooh!
1: One of our favourites, Drake, Champagne Puppy.
0: Oh, I love him.
1: He dropped not one, not two, but three albums on Friday.
0: Okay, no, I completely missed that. What?
1: I know, right?
0: Three,
1: all at once. We've got Iceman, Maid of Honor, and Habibti. Now,
0: I'm sorry, what?
1: Habibti.
0: I don't know why that makes me laugh.
1: No, it's. I feel like it should be Habibi. Like, anyway, Habibti. The reason, you know, everyone's asking why. Why did we need three?
0: Yeah.
1: And music insiders and experts and fans think it's a massive few to his music label. Because now that he's dropped three albums, as he agreed to do, he can say see ya to his label and leave.
0: That makes sense.
1: Now, this is the same label that he sued last year. He filed a lawsuit against UMG for defamation because they promoted Kendrick Lamar's diss track.
0: Yeah, right, right. Well, this makes sense. I'd be tempted to do that too. Here's your three.
1: Yeah.
0: How many tracks are on each album?
1: Between all three, there's 43 songs.
0: Gosh.
1: So he didn't try and just do like a six-track album.
0: No.
1: And I quite like across the three albums, there's little disses,
0: right,
1: and just listen to what he says in
0: okay.
1: it.
3: I'm better off independent, they should let him leave. Cause I just wanna be free.
0: Hey, I like that.
1: It's really great. And Drake's kind of known for being a people pleaser when it comes to his albums.
0: Right.
1: He's previously said on one of his albums, I think it was More Life, he's like, it's a curated playlist if you're for every Drake fan. This isn't. If you want singing Drake on these 43 songs, you're sort of not going to get him.
0: Do you have a favourite album of the three?
1: Yeah, I do. It's probably Iceman. And I've also got two favourite songs that I'm going to play you at the end of this segment, because I also like in this album, in a song called Dust, Drake talks about Melbourne. Because he spent a bit of time
0: here
1: hanging out at Maison Batard. He went everywhere.
0: Yes,
1: anyway,
0: spent a lot of money at the casino.
1: Right? It seems that he quite likes the Australian women.
4: 16 hours ahead in Melbourne. I don't even know what's going on back home straight. Prayers from Australia. What can I tell you?
0: You know I love you so much. Oh, it's like he's sending that to somebody specific.
1: Right? There's lots of hidden notes and agendas in all of the lyrics. And obviously there's a few disses at
0: Having
1: Kendrick.
0: Said that bit there, and I hope I'm not offending anybody, sounds like it was put through the AI generator.
4: 16 hours ahead in Melbourne, I don't even know what's going on back on the street.
1: He must have been at like song 40 and was like, guys, let's just AI the last
0: let's
1: three.
0: Let's just ChatGPT the whole thing.
1: Okay, the two that I want you to listen to that I think are really great. The first one is called Too Hard for the Radio, which is quite funny because I think none of the music on any of these three albums will make radio, but this song's great.
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0: 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I reckon they would.
1: Oh, if you read through some of the lyrics, probably not.
0: Okay, probably not.
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4: Hey, it's Michelle Stevenson here. The M4 tunnel is closed eastbound due to a car fire just past Wattle Street in Ashfield. Splinker system is activated. Heavy congestion on the M4 eastbound through Homebush on the approach. Consider Parramatta Road instead. Bondi, there's a truck breakdown closing Bondi Road eastbound at Denham Street. Westbound delay is also heavy. Police redirecting traffic. Windsor, Burst Water Main is closed George Street both ways at Baker Street, while Cecil Hills emergency roadworks following an earlier crash. Elizabeth Drive, Wargrove Road. 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Checking weather. Clear skies tonight down to 12 degrees. Tomorrow shower or 2 and tops of 20. Right now it's 19 degrees in the city. Same in the west.
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0: 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You know, ever since we've been giving away tyres with Bob Jane, I am like, I check out every tyre.
1: Oh, you've become like a tyre inspector.
0: Obsessed.
1: You should do roadworthies.
0: I should, shouldn't I?
2: 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Chrissy's Tread Carefully.
0: Come on, Josh, up on the hoist. Hello, Joshy.
3: G'day, guys. How are we going?
0: Yeah, pretty good. What would you like to whack on the old Hyundai i30?
3: Oh, anything that's better than what it's got at the moment. It's pretty ordinary.
0: A new set of tyres really revolutionises the way that you drive, and I am absolutely hand on heart telling the truth there. Magic.
3: Well, fingers crossed.
0: Fingers crossed. This is how it is going to work. I'm going to be very good girl, Tom. We're giving you the chance to win a set of Bridgestone tyres plus a $1,000 voucher. Each day we've got three car-related statements, Joshua. Two true and one false, okay? If you can tell me which one is the lie, the false one, you are toot-tooting away with these brand-new tyres and a $1,000 voucher. Are you ready?
3: I'm ready to go. Let's do it.
0: Today's statements. Number one, Batman's car is called the Batmobile. Number two, Elon Musk founded the electric car company BYD. Number three, the Transformers franchise involves robots that turn into cars and go giggle, gaggle, goggle, gaggle, gaggle. So which one of those is not true, Josh?
3: I'm going to have to go with number two, Elon Musk with the BYD.
0: You are spot on, my friend.
3: Unreal. Thank you so much.
0: How exciting.
1: Have a great night, Josh, and enjoy that fresh set of Bridgestone tyres. What colour is the
3: i30? It's the blue, mate. It's, beautiful blue.
1: Beautiful blue. Have a good night, Josh. Olivia Rodrigo, we're talking about her next in Chrissy's Clickbait. I know.

0: that song, Drop Dead, Olivia Rodrigo. You're listening to the Chrissy Swan Show. Speaking of Olivia Rodrigo.
1: Chrissy's Clickbait.
0: New music from Olivia is coming this week. Her album isn't due to be released until June 12th, I think. But we don't have to wait that much longer for a second single. We've loved Drop Dead. And the next song is The Cure, it's called. And that's coming on Friday.
2: Exciting stuff.
0: I think she's having... I wonder if The Cure refers to either like a cure for a disease or whether it is The Cure, the band, the 80s band. Because she actually references a song by The Cure in Drop Dead. You know, in the very beginning, the very first stanza, she says, you know all the words to Just Like Heaven. Just Like Heaven is a song by The Cure.
2: I reckon Olivia Rodrigo's reached a new level of cool, and I think it's going to be about the band.
0: I think it is too.
2: Yeah, and she has said that The Cure is her favourite song off the upcoming album, which has, I mean, I thought Harry Styles had a long album title. This one is even longer.
0: What is it again? Oh, you seem pretty sad for a girl so in love. That is a great album album name. I want to do the initial letters and see if it's better, you know?
2: Yeah.
0: Like Torch Poets Department. Also, new music from Charlie XCX.
2: That is
0: tomorrow.
2: Exciting.
0: Tomorrow. Normally, you told me only last week that new music comes out on a Friday. I didn't know that.
2: Of course, Charlie has to break the mold and do it on a Thursday.
0: Different. Rock music. And not only, like, is she releasing it on a Thursday, she's releasing it so quickly after
2: rock music.
0: Like, she's just like, yeah, whatever. Get it out there.
2: I hope this one is a little more friendly for the radio.
0: Yeah, because I haven't heard rock music at all, really.
2: I love Charlie, but I appreciate it's a bit hectic to be playing every few hours.
0: It is a bit.
2: Give us, like, an apple.
0: Yes.
2: Banana.
0: I've got an update for you. Speaking of Apple, apple pies from McDonald's are really underrated.
2: Agreed.
0: Do you remember back in April a little clip went viral of an American worker at the drive-thru at Macca's shoving fries into her mouth and then shoving those fries out of her mouth into the iconic red box and giving them to a customer.
2: Yes.
3: You want french fries today, right?
0: Turns out that she's now facing charges. She's going to be charged. Even though the chips, the fries, didn't go to just anybody in the drive-thru. She saw her ex-girlfriend in the queue waiting, and she's like, oh, there's a little something special in your order. Anyway, this is how it unfolded on the news.
4: The police report stating that the video was originally posted to Santos's own Snapchat account. They interviewed the woman who received the fries, who told them she only ordered two soft drinks but was handed a bag of fries too. Police say that woman was Santos's ex-girlfriend, who told police Santos was mad because she's now dating someone else.
0: And of course you're going to eat a bag of fries that you get even if you didn't order it.
2: A free bag of large fries, that is too good to be true.
0: Absolutely magic.
2: She should have known something was sus there, ex-girlfriend.
0: There are some things that you see, though, behind the scenes in food preparation areas. And, you know, the 80s was a long time ago, but my sister had to be taught how to make choc tops.
2: What do you mean taught? Did she work at the factory?
0: Well, no. She worked where you buy choc tops. And now they just ordered in, you know, from a company. But they used to be made on site. And she was being taught how to make them. And one of the important steps that she watched somebody show her how to do was you scoop the ice cream onto the cone and then you dip it in the chocolate. And then to make sure that the chocolate doesn't drip down, you lick around it.
2: Oh!
0: That was an official part of the process. And my sister was like, is there another way that we could ensure there's no drips? And the guy that was teaching her goes, yeah, look, I'm sure there is, but this is easier.
2: I've never been happier to live in a time where it's all pre-made and put in plastic.
0: Can you imagine?
2: That's right.
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17: The M4 tunnel is closed eastbound due to a car fire just past Wattle Street in Asheville. Sprinkler system is active. Heavy congestion on the M4 eastbound through Homebush on the approach. Consider Parramatta Road instead. Bondi truck breakdown is closing Bondi Road eastbound at Denham Street. Westbound delays also heavy. Police redirecting traffic. Windsor, we've got a burst water main. That's closed George Street both ways at Barker Street and Seaforth. Semi-trailer breakdown northbound on the Wakehurst Parkway near Kirkwood Street. 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Check the weather. Clear skies. We're getting down to 12 degrees overnight. Tomorrow, shower or two and tops of 20. Right now, it's 19 in the city. Same in the west.
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17: Nova. Good afternoon, I'm Michelle Stevenson. The opposition says it is willing to work with the Greens to block the federal government's tax changes. Labor is seeking to scrap the 50% capital gains discount and will instead link it to inflation. But Liberal leader Angus Taylor says he'll collaborate with any party to ensure they don't pass Parliament.
20: We will look to anyone who will work with us to kill off these rotten taxes, these toxic taxes. We'll work with whoever we have to. We're going to fight them every single day because this is the wrong

0: thing for our small businesses. This is the wrong thing for our country.
1: The government, meantime, is under pressure to deploy all available levers to stop the remaining ISIS brides from returning to Australia. It's understood a group of six women and their children could come home within a week. The coalition says the group turned their backs on Australia and shouldn't be allowed to come back. While a rare bacterial infection has seen a spike in cases across the country, Queensland has recorded at least five of diphtheria, while dozens more have been reported in the Northern Territory, South Australia and WA. High-ranking police from Australia, the US, Mexico, Colombia and dozens of Pacific Islands are meeting in Fiji. They're discussing how to combat drug cartels that are transporting illicit substances in submarines across the Pacific. And Kylie Minogue has opened up about a secret second cancer battle, revealing she was diagnosed again in 2021. The pop icon beat breast cancer back in 2006, but has spoken candidly about the recent health battle in her new Netflix doco. Now let's see what's happening on Nine News.
2: Thanks, Michelle. In Nine News, South star Jai Arrow retires after being diagnosed with motor neurone disease. We take you to the front line of the Iran war and inside our high-tech missile detecting machine. The new Kingswood Centre, upskilling tradies of every age. 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And the Shire grannies giving out free advice in the CBD. Nine News, tonight at 6.
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10: Whipper.
11: The team is on.
12: And Kate.
13: How about that, guys?
12: On Nova.
14: Oh, welcome to the show, guys. It is your Wednesday afternoon. You know what we do on a Wednesday. Thank you. We're going to win it, guys. Halfway through the week. Well done. Teamwork.
15: Well, I'm going to say, I'm going to give it to all the parents on this Wednesday after, because it's tough to win as a parent sometimes, yep, especially when your kids are addicted to video games.
14: Too true.
15: Oh, God, our house. But did anyone see Victor Wembanyama at the moment? He won a game for... Oh, that,
14: we were watching that the other night.
15: As NBA. And so the NBA 2K comes out, Kate, and everyone's fighting over the PlayStation. I've got a bit of a tip for parents. If your kid is playing video games too much, have a listen to what this mum did with her child.
16: Oh, my God.
17: What?
16: CEO of Roblox was found dead.
17: Roblox?
16: So all Roblox games would be shut down and it would not be any more Roblox.
14: Got him. Got him a beauty. Yeah. Run with it for a while.
18: That's so good. I'm going to use that tonight.
15: Yeah, so just say that the CEO of any one of their favourite video games is now dead.
14: Or just tell them they can't use it. Look, what a battle. Up next, though, guys, who got busted taking a sickie? 13, 24, 10, a wild story for you next. But if you've got a story about someone getting busted for faking, for a sickie, we want to know. We'll get you on next. Alex Warren right now. Fever Dream on Nova. How did

0: Little fever dream. It's been a fair bit of that in our place recently.
1: What, sweats at night?
0: Oh, yeah, just fevers. Coughs, colds, spreading all over the place.
1: Yeah, we've got rid of the cough in our house.
2: How good are those, dehumidifiers?
0: Do they work?
2: They are really good.
1: I'd actually like to see your pre-sleep routine, Fitzy, because I think you'd have the most serious of them all.
2: Yeah, it is. It's usually, three rounds I have in there in the octagon with Huey and Lenny before they go to bed. We'll have a shower. And
0: do you have a temperature-controlled mattress, one of those things that people are talking about?
2: No, but I checked that out. I checked that out, but you can't get it on a super king bed.
0: Oh, your bed's
2: too big. I've already tried.
1: Are you on a super king?
2: Super king, yeah.
0: Wow.
1: Talking about
0: Kate's in a single. You got one of those little fold-out futons just in the corner of the room and the portable clothing rack.
2: And what colour is your racing car bed, Kate?
0: Have you got the McQueen one from Cars?
1: I actually have a very nice one from Pottery Barn that's the bunk bed with the desk underneath.
2: Not known for their bed, Pottery Barn.
1: Yes, they are.
0: My God. What do you got, Kate?
1: I want to talk about sickies and whether you've busted somebody. I think we spoke the other day about somebody who said that their nana died.
0: Oh, yeah.
1: But I want to talk about whether you've faked it physically, because this is really hardcore. This woman hasn't just faked a sickie on one day. She's faked it over a period of time and said that she's unable to work. In fact, she can't stand up for more than 5 minutes. She needs assistance with the washing and the ironing all of the things around the house.
2: She's in trouble, yeah.
1: Now, if you're doing that kind of thing, you either have to be sick or act sick.
0: Yep.
1: But she's done the opposite, right? So despite claiming that she suffers from severe rheumatoid arthritis and many other things, someone's tracked her down and they're obviously following her, and they have footage of her running a 10-kilometre... She's pounding the pavement.
2: Awesome. This is great.
1: Without any of the crutches she said she needed.
2: Yeah, got it.
1: She's also been caught on security footage at the gym. And she's not there doing recovery or
2: heavy weights.
1: She's doing Zumba.
0: Oh my God.
1: She's doing Zumba, body combat, the body pump class. These are full on.
2: Billy Blanks, Taibo.
0: Oh my God.
1: She's been busted at Centennial Park with Whippa doing the Taekwondo or whatever it is. How about this? Core blast and spin classes.
0: All for recovery, though.
2: This is a great A Current Affairs story, isn't it? I still remember the guy who couldn't work anymore because he said he was blind.
1: And
2: so they planted a $50 note out the front of his house, A Current Affair, and he walked straight outside and picked it up.
0: It's amazing. He just had a feel for it, though, Fitz. He could sense there was money.
1: Well, money's very stinky. You can smell it.
0: Yeah, you can smell it.
2: When they confronted him, he said, "I can see certain colours."
1: Pineapple.
0: Yeah, I can see pineapples jumping at me. Nikki, welcome to the show. Did you take a sickie, Nick?
3: I did. I'm old. About 40 years ago, my best friend won $1.6 million in Pat Lotto.
0: Wow.
2: Oh, Nick.
3: And so I had a sickie the next day and we went car shopping and Channel 7 followed us, the news, and I was on the news drinking champagne.
0: Isn't that sensational? What did your boss say, Nick?
3: He docked me.
0: Did he?
3: Yeah.
2: That's a dog act, Nick. But geez, that would have been what a great day to go with your best mate just to splurge on money, Nick.
3: I know.
1: Did it work out well for your friend winning $1.6 million in the lottery? Because sometimes it doesn't.
3: She won it with her boyfriend.
0: Okay.
3: But they're not together anymore. Yeah. But that was a long time ago.
1: 800,000.
2: Did she take you on a trip, Nick? Did you get to go away, girls' trip, or?
3: No. We were going to, but I never got around to it.
0: Good story anyway. Gotcha. Good luck with the block nose, Nick. Brett, hello. G'day, Brett.
1: Brett.
0: Brett.
2: Brett, you dog. Let's go to Rhonda. Brett. Rhonda, you ripper. Who got busted?
4: It was actually my husband. A large number of years ago, he was a team masseur for both South Sydney and the New South Wales Origin team.
0: Yep.
4: And he chucked a sickie from work so that he could go and be at the game.
0: Mm-hmm.
4: And the camera crew managed to get into the locker room at half time.
2: Awesome.
4: And hey, bingo presto, he's a big unit and he was on the screen and his boss saw him.
0: Damn. It's a little bit like those two blokes who flew over to Perth Fitz and snuck into their rooms when the D's won the flag.
2: Yeah, but it was, yeah, it was.
0: There they are, cameras in the room.
2: Pandemic, you weren't allowed to travel.
0: Oh, my God. Brett, hello, we got him?
5: Yep, you there now?
0: Tell us about your mate, Brett.
5: Yeah, I'm good. Yeah, no, it was actually my partner's, one of his work colleagues, they're lawyers.
1: Mm-hmm.
5: He called in sick saying he had COVID and then got photoed by Sydney Morning Herald saying he ran in the city to surf.
2: Oh, awesome.
0: Brilliant. There he goes.
5: He lost his job because of it.
0: Oh, come on.
2: That's a dog act.
1: Yeah, lawyers aren't allowed to lie.
2: Well, it's. I would understand if you're in a nightclub. I remember at Mitzi's they did it where you could ring in. Oh, what a great, you could leave a voice message that you were going to be sick. The unfortunate thing was that the bosses would listen to the voice messages every day and you could hear a beat in the background.
1: Oh.
0: I'm not going to be able to make it in.
2: G'day, Dave. I'm not feeling too good, mate.
0: Shut up and give me a drink. Hello, Anna. Welcome to the show.
6: Hi, how are you?
0: Why did you call in a sickie?
6: Well, my daughter had entered a competition through Sunrise to see Harry Styles live in Wembley.
0: Yeah.
6: And we made the shortlist, so I had to tell my boss I needed the Friday off because I had a sore knee or I had fluid on my knee. So we're sitting there watching the TV. They called my number, answered the phone, had to answer the door. The Sunrise film crew was at my door filming our reactions to just finishing the trip to see Harry in front.
2: Anna, did it rattle you, Anna, live on television? In the back of your mind, were you going, oh, my God, my boss is going to see this? Did it rattle you?
6: Yes, and my phone was in my back pocket and just got, like, notifications were just going off. And I was just seeing you on the TV. We've just seen you in this competition, so I had to come clean.
0: Yeah, but it was worth it, wasn't it, Anna?
1: You get to go to Wembley. Is that in a minute? Are you going to one of the 12 concerts at Wembley?
6: No, this was like 2 years ago.
2: When he was in the last time.
0: And what did your boss finally say, Anna?
6: Oh, she was really good about it. She actually didn't even make me put a leave day in.
0: That's good. Celebrate the moment.
1: What you need. Yeah.
2: I think, you know what, if you are sacking someone for having a sickie, it's a dog act in Australia, isn't it?
1: Like
2: I
1: can. Okay, Bob Hawke.
0: Yeah, Bob Hawke's arrived. Anyone who sacks.
2: Tommy.
0: I'm so sorry, mate, but
2: tomorrow I might be gone.
0: All right,
2: to the cricket.
0: All our callers today are in the running to win a big stash of cash to spend at Woolworths. We'll tell you more soon.

0: Thank you, Eminem, Rihanna, the Monster on Nova, and his Fitzy Whipper Kate. All thanks to Chemist Warehouse on this Wednesday afternoon.
1: Shamal.
0: Oh, yeah, we're on MJ again, are we?
1: You guys know that the last few weeks after the biopics come out, I have been obsessed by Michael Jackson. A fair bit going on at the moment. There's documentaries, there's biopics, and my algorithm is just moonwalking at the moment, I can tell you that.
2: Oh, good one.
0: Have you seen the one, too, where they're revealing a lot of how things that were done in the film clip? So, you know, in Smooth Criminal, where he leans over Kate, there's been a lot of examples of people that have the hole in the bottom of the shoe where you pin it
2: Don't ruin it for me.
0: On a nail, and then it holds your shoes to the floor, and then you lean.
1: A magician never
0: I'm not a magician, mate. And he's dead.
2: Oh, my goodness, so many spoilers.
0: I'm sorry to break the news to you.
2: I haven't seen the film.
1: We spoke to Richard Wilkins a few weeks ago about how he received a phone call from Michael Jackson. The other one was Russell Crowe. He went on a talk show and spoke about how Michael Jackson used to prank call him.
3: Have a listen to this.
4: He just got into the habit of wherever I was staying, he'd just call the hotel and ask for my room and put on funny voices. And
5: Who did Michael Jackson pretend to be?
4: He would always start off being kind of gruff, like he was the hotel management and there was some kind of problem, you know? Then if I got kind of irritated, he'd go,
6: Don't worry, Rex, it's only Michael.
2: So, no, that can't be true.
0: That's the weirdest thing in the world.
1: Apparently he was a fiend for prank calls.
0: I loved it.
2: Quite childlike, isn't it?
1: Mm-hmm. One's just been released from Princess Diana. So I don't know who's got hold of this audio, but it was a voice message that was left on her phone.
0: Well, him doing funnies.
1: And it's Michael. No. I'm not joking.
0: What have you put together?
1: And it's Michael Jackson. It's Michael Jackson trying to do a British voice to Princess Diana. And that you guys know that they were close.
0: Is this legitimate?
1: This is legitimate.
0: Or something you've done.
1: Have a listen.
7: I was wondering, maybe sometime tomorrow night we could see a movie. Be really nice. So I call you tomorrow. I'll sleep in tomorrow and then we maybe can do something. Thank you. Goodbye.
2: I don't even know what to say.
0: But how does he do such a low voice? I would ask the question.
1: Do you reckon I could top that? I've got something that's going to blow you mind. Okay, so he did a campaign called, I think it was called Love is the Message, right? And in the campaign over the years, you know, it used to be like a community service announcement that would come on the television. He was told in these ads, all you got to do is love is the message, and Michael, all you need to do is wink down the camera. And he couldn't wink. So I'm going to show you guys footage. So when he goes to wink, he blinks with both eyes.
2: Like a toddler.
1: This is the audio of the ad, but have a
8: love is my message. Love is my message. Love is my message.
0: Looks like he's having a fit.
1: He's trying to wink, but he's blinking.
0: I mean, he can dance and move his body in every direction, but he can't wink.
1: Because I looked it up. There is a medical term for people who can't wink.
0: Winkless.
1: It's called monocular closure deficiency. Tommy, you got caught winking quite a bit as
0: different,
1: a teenager.
0: Very different.
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11: Hey, it's Michelle Stevenson here. Australia's biggest Keno jackpot is just a moment away. 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The M4 tunnel reopened eastbound after an earlier car fire just past Wattle Street in Ashfield. Heavy delays remaining. Winds up. Burst Water Main has closed George Street both ways at Baker Street. While Picton, there's a two-car crash on Menangle Street at Golden Street. Darlinghurst, busy southbound on the Eastern Distributor. 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Checking weather, clear skies down to 12 degrees. Overnight, tomorrow shower 2 and tops of 20. Right now it is 19 degrees in the city, same in the west on Sydney's Nova 96.9.
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8: On Nova. We're just still laughing that Michael Jackson couldn't wink. We've seen a series of ads where he went to go wink, but he would blink both eyes instead of winking.
9: Maybe he just heard blink. Well, and that's why he just keeps...
10: No, but that's like when you try and teach a small child to wink. They're just so impressed that you can wink.
9: Yeah,
8: 13, 24, 10, what's the basic thing that you can't do? Because we've also just learned in the studio that Kate Ritchie can't whistle.
9: You must be able to whistle.
10: No, I can't whistle and I can't roll my tongue. It must be a mouth issue.
9: Give us a shot at whistling. Can we put the music down, Shay?
8: Come on.
9: Just give us
10: I've just had a dark chocolate lint ball.
9: I shouldn't change anything. Here we go.
8: Come on, Kate. Give us your best whistle.
10: Hang on, I'll do it again. One more time.
8: What is the most basic thing that you just can't do?
10: I could do heaps of other things.
8: That frustrates you to death. 13, 24, 10. We'll get you on next. No, I can't now.

0: Great Divide, 13, 24, 10. We want to know the basic things you can't do. Found out Michael Jackson cannot wink. Can blink, but cannot wink.
1: Cannot wink. It's crazy. My God. Kathy, are you ready to embarrass yourself, Kathy? What can't you do?
2: I can't click my fingers.
0: Oh, you must be able to make some noise.
3: Yeah, I'm not very good either.
2: Honestly, cannot make any noise at all. It's like two bits of skin rubbing together. It's really embarrassing.
1: Is it a kids can do it.
2: They could do it when they were little and never was able to do it.
1: Is it a running joke at parties, Kathy, where you have to get up and try to do it in front of everyone? Or?
2: Oh, no, I wouldn't even try.
0: That's amazing, Kathy. Spend tonight trying and call us back tomorrow. Brooke, hello.
4: Hello, how are you?
0: What can't you do, Brookie?
4: I can't use a can opener.
0: Oh, they can be tricky.
3: Which kind? Like the old school metal one?
4: Yeah, like if you give me a can of beetroot, I'm backing down. Like, okay. I can't do it.
0: And it's hard to know whether...
4: Like a medieval contraption device, like it just... No.
0: Brooke, I think
4: I've never been able to get around it.
0: I think it's something that is a fair complaint because some can openers are designed that they actually sit on top and you wind it around, where others will cut on the side. Yeah. So it can be very confusing. Brooke.
3: Yeah, really confusing.
1: Oh, poor Brooke. Shana, how old are you?
5: I'm 27.
1: Yeah, and what can't you do?
5: I can't ride a bike.
1: Oh, okay. Shana,
3: really? Now, did you have a bad experience or you never got on one at all?
5: No, I used to be able to ride them so well and then I put it down for maybe 10, 15 years and lost it.
0: Yeah, isn't it the expression, like riding a bike, means that you can just jump on and that skill is already there?
3: When you never forget it, I think.
5: Well, you can tell that to my
0: grazed
5: knees and my
0: grazed
5: elbows.
0: Oh, my God,
1: see, going
0: Shana.
1: Down a hill, I mean, it freaks you out because you are going faster, but that's the way to do it.
0: Be great to watch, Tommy, if we can get a couple of cameras to Shana's place right now.
6: Film you tonight, Shana.
0: Awesome, thank you.
3: Tonight.
1: Mariona, what are you not be able to do?
7: I cannot tie a knot.
0: Okay.
1: Like just a basic knot, Mariana?
7: Yeah, I end up using this. And it's interesting you've got my name wrong, but that's fine. I end up using the same side, which means it slips out all the time. So I end up having to do like four different things to try and just get a basic knot.
0: And what about when you're doing just your shoelaces up, Mariana?
7: My shoelaces are fine. That's not a problem. But
0: okay, but anything beyond shoelaces, Mariana is stuffed.
7: Basically, yes.
0: What's your name?
3: What can you do, Melina?
1: I mean, can you whistle, Passiona?
0: What's your name?
7: It's Marion.
0: Oh, just Marion.
3: Just Marion.
0: Come on, Ollie.
3: Ollie.
0: Got your name in a knot.
1: God, our producer, Ali, can't even get it right.
0: Oh, my God. Okay. Thank you for your call. Oh, there she goes. Right now, though, guys, we've got another set of ties to give away, do we, Tommy? And $1,000 voucher.
1: You bet.
0: Thanks
1: right
0: to
1: now.
0: Bob Jane with our tire tracks. Get involved. Here's the latest song, though, from Fisher. And also Tones and I. How good is a brand new track from these two and also a brand new track to Nova for the first time here on Nova. It's called Favour. Vincey Whipper, Kate, Nova.
8: He said, tell me a story

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2: Bob Jane, he was a fiend for giving away things. 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Can you smell them in the studio?
0: Oh, they're beautiful,
2: Kate?
0: Aren't they?
2: They're beautiful.
0: Look at the tread on that.
3: Brand new.
2: And we've got a $1,000 voucher at Bob Jane T-Marts as well. But you've got to tell, we're going to mash up two songs. There's a driving theme behind the songs as well. Let's go to Felicity. Hi, Flick.
4: How are you guys?
0: Flick, you're on the after-school care pickup. Let's have a listen to the two songs. You've got to tell us both title and artist. Have a listen.

0: actually a good mashup.
1: Yeah, I quite like that.
0: Okay, bring it down, Shay. Felicity, any idea? Do you want to go for the artist first?
2: Oh, I know one of the songs that's Ride With Me.
0: Yeah. Yep. By who?
2: Nelly.
0: Yeah, correct. Okay. Yes.
3: Good guess.
0: You've got the first one, Flick.
2: I'm an R&B fan. The other one, Golden.
1: By?
2: Sun. Golden Eye?
3: No, it's not Flick.
0: Unfortunately, Flick. Let's go to Carl now. Good morning, Carl.
4: Hey, man, how's it going?
0: Sorry, afternoon. Get that right. We got the two songs. Nelly, Ride With Me is the first one. Pull up a little bit more, Shay. See if you can tell us who the second artist is in the title, Carl. These smiling eyes are just a mirror fold. Any idea? Nelly. Yeah, you got Nelly. Nelly, Ride With Me is the first one. What's the second one?
3: Any idea, Carl?
4: Oh, no idea.
3: We're going to have to keep it moving. Thanks for playing. Kara, hello.
5: Hello. Hi, how are you? Oh, my God, I'm excited.
3: Kara, give us the two songs.
1: You sound confident.
5: Ride With Me by Nelly.
3: Yep.
5: And Road Trippin' by the Red Hot Chili Peppers.
3: Bang, there it is. Kara is not here to muck about.
5: Are you kidding?
3: Well done.
1: Third caller and all.
3: Okay, brand new set of tyres and a $1,000 voucher. Thanks to Bob Jane T-Marts.
5: Oh, my gosh. My heart is racing. Oh,
3: come on, Kara. How good is that? More ties tomorrow, Tommy?
6: Yeah, you bet.
3: Another
6: it's
3: set
6: as
3: tomorrow.
6: Easy as that.
3: 4:30. Well done. Coming up next, though, guys, Kate has a big announcement for us. She wants to share some very exciting news. The time has come, and that is next.
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9: Hey, it's Michelle Stevenson here. The CBD, we're going to break down the Western Distributor just off the Harbour Bridge past the York Street exit southbound. St Peter's, there's a breakdown on Campbell Road westbound approaching the Princes Highway, while the M4 Tunnel, that's reopened eastbound after an earlier car fire just past Wattle Street in Ashfield. Traffic is picking up pace but heavy westbound through the tunnel. Winds are Burst Water Main, that's closed George Street both ways at Baker Street, and Picton, we've got a two-car crash on Menangle Street at Golden Street. Public transport is ready when you are tap on, tap off and travel with a weekly $50 cap. 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Weather-wise, clear skies, getting down to 12 degrees overnight. Tomorrow we're looking at a shower or two with tops of 20. Right now, though, it's 18 degrees in the city, 19 in the west.
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0: Taylor Swift, Opalite on Nova. It is Fitzy with Kate. And on this Wednesday, we're going to take a moment to celebrate someone so important, so, so special. Over to you, Kate Ritchie, for this big moment.
1: Okay. On the count of three, I want us all to do something.
2: Oh, no. Okay. Tommy, we weren't giving
3: it. Yeah, I'm sorry. I had to keep it a secret until now.
1: And it's a bit of a congratulations, but it's also...
0: Play it down.
3: Well done. I'm so glad you found love again.
1: Oh, this is love like I've never felt before.
0: You're having a baby.
1: Oh, no. No, I think those days are over, well and truly. I mean, the baby stuff. I have posted, did a hard launch on this event on my socials today. And if you haven't been there yet, go and check the photos out. And if you want more photos, ask for more and I will give you more.
0: No one needs them.
1: On the count of three, I want you all to sing happy birthday to my puppy dog, Annie, who's turning five today. Oh,
0: gosh. Happy birthday, Annie.
1: Happy birthday, Annie. She has had, we've talked about it on the show for the last couple of weeks. I forgot the birthday was on the approach.
0: She didn't know it was on either.
2: She had no idea.
1: Well, I think she does. I think she's feeling older.
2: What did you get her, can I ask? Did you get down at my local cafe, you can get a pup cake. Boy in Blue do a pup cake.
1: Oh, no, we didn't do cat. We will be doing, I actually think Annie might have Char Grilled Charlies for dinner tonight.
0: Okay. That's a good deal.
1: And we'll put a big candle
0: in the roast chicken.
1: We've done that before and she absolutely gobbles it up. My daughter went to the pet shop yesterday and bought a few little petto or something like that. Yeah. And bought the pet barn or something.
0: Petto. Just be careful.
1: She's got this morning in bed, we did it like a normal birthday in our family where you open the gifts and so we did like little squeaky toys and Annie was going mad. But what I will say...
3: So much fun.
1: My daughter went to the pet shop yesterday and bought a few little petto or something like that. Yeah. And bought what? The
0: Just be careful. Stop.
1: And then they've got the... she's got this morning...

0: we've previously spoken about, which I don't want to get bogged down in today, is that Annie, like, eats underpants randomly. Not randoms, underpants, just randomly picks up underpants in our house. You've even mentioned it today,
1: Annie had her.
0: But do you know what else she likes to do? And usually I bat her away and say, get away.
2: This will be good.
0: When you get out of the shower. Annie is so fancy, she won't drink water from, like dog bowls, especially not at the park.
2: Yeah, this is amazing.
0: Will rarely drink water from her dog bowl at the back door.
1: Happy birthday, Anna.
0: So usually I have to run the shower and Annie goes into the shower and drinks water like she's it's a running river or something.
2: Yeah, gotcha.
0: Or she likes, she, if you let her, she will lick the water from your body when you get out of the shower.
2: Oh, that's a bit.
0: And I'm not even joking. So today it was her birthday.
1: Yeah. And what did you let her do?
0: Knee, I let her lick. When I got out of the shower after I got ready from work, she just licks the water off your body. And
2: disgusting. Well, there's your clickbaiting on the Mailie Dale today, that's for sure.
1: That's disgusting.
0: It's not disgusting.
1: Annie, are you okay? Because I reckon you're sick in the head.
2: Oh, my God. You've been hit by a sick... Oh, no. Annie, you okay? You okay? You okay, Annie?
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11: In the CBD, we've got a three-car crash on the Western Distributor southbound, just past the Harbour Bridge off York Street exit. Very heavy delays over the bridge into Cammeray on Warringah Freeway. The M7 in Plumpton, we've got a two-car crash. That's near Woodstock Avenue northbound. The M2 multi-car accident westbound in the Epping Tunnel queues past Lane Cove Road. While Eastern Creek, the M7, there's a crash northbound up past the Great Western Highway, and the M4 in Eastern Creek, a sideline truck breakdown westbound. Jackpot wins that start with as little as $2 with a massive $40 million jackpot on the line every 3 minutes. Why wait? Download the Keno Go app and start playing for your chance to win big. Checking the weather, clear skies down to 12 degrees overnight. Tomorrow, shower 2 and tops of 20. Right now, it's 18 degrees in the city, 19 in the west on Sydney's Nova 96.9.
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11: Good afternoon, I'm Michelle Stevenson. The opposition is seeking to develop new laws specifically designed to help small business operators if it wins the next federal election. The coalition is developing its Small Business Act to provide greater clarity for the sector. It comes off the back of the government's proposed tax changes, which many say will hinder small businesses. Shadow Treasurer Tim Wilson has told the National Press Club Labor has ignored business.
12: The self-starters are what built this country, and we are going to back you in to be its future. You work, you risk, you should get ahead. And that is why the coalition is being explicit. We will oppose the higher taxes the government has put forward.
11: The PM, meantime, has met the mother and grandparents of Kumanjai Little Baby in Alice Springs. The five-year-old girl was murdered in the Northern Territory last month. Anthony Albanese visiting the old timers camp where he lay flowers in memory of the little girl. Doctors are urging people to get vaccinated amid the worst outbreak of diphtheria since records began. The resurgence of the disease began in the Northern Territory but has since spread to South Australia, WA and Queensland. There have been over 220 cases reported this year and one suspected death. Well, South Sydney forward Jai Arrow has been diagnosed with motor neuron disease and is retiring immediately. And Kanye is facing yet another legal battle. The rapper's company Yeezy is being sued by a web design company for $150,000 in unpaid fees. Now let's see what's happening on Nine News tonight.
13: Thanks, Michelle. In Nine News, South Star Jai Arrow retires after being diagnosed with motor neurone disease. We take you to the front line of the Iran war and inside our high-tech missile detecting machine. 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And the Shire grannies giving out free advice in the CBD. Nine News, tonight at 6.
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18: Give it to me.
19: Welcome to the show. Thank you for tuning in, Australia. It is your Wednesday evening. All thanks to Chemist Warehouse. Big first hour and a huge second coming up. You've tuned in at the right time. What have you got, Ryan Jones?
20: Well, there'll be a few sore heads right now because Arsenal fans are celebrating after 22 years. They've won the English Premier League. That is massive. I do have a grab. I think you've got it there, but you can hear just the joy on fans. So this guy was down the pub. Have a listen to this.
21: Well, 22 years of pain, 22 years of disappointment, 22 years, a generation of being called the bridesmaids, of being the bottlers. This is what it looks like. This is what football does to grown men and grown women. Tears being shed.
19: Oh. That'll be me, Fitz. Next year when the Bombers win the flag in the AFL.
20: That'll be you in 22 years when they start getting a good team
19: another
20: together.
19: Another 22?
20: Oh, just what a great feeling. I mean, just when your team's winning, everything in your life is just great.
19: Isn't
20: you know what
19: beautiful?
20: I mean?
18: Is that really?
19: Oh, you can't lose, Kate, when you're winning. Coming up, guys, what have you only just realised? Everyone is in the running for a Woolies cash as well. 13-24-10. If you've got an only just realised, something I picked up in a video that David Beckham was in, and I had an unbelievable moment of only just realised. So stick around, I'll tell you what that is. But 13-24-10, get involved and give us a call if you were today years old when you realised something. We got another one from Peking Duck too, which we're going to play for you when they're in the studio not long ago. Fitzy,

0: Like a Prayer, version of Fitzy Whippercade on Nova. I love this topic. What have you only just realised? Because you think you get to a certain age where generally
1: you know
0: you're
1: everything.
0: Across most topics to a point, and then all of a sudden you see something so simple and you go, no way.
1: What age were you when you thought you knew everything?
0: Oh, I was about 12. Trey, and then I only just realised, my friend, this is an interesting one. Now, I'm not great in the kitchen. I know that. And there's been some confusion around what are spring onions and what are shallots. Now, what I can tell you is they're two different things, right?
1: Great.
0: Now, there's another thing
2: they're
0: called...
2: They're still related to the onion,
0: they're related to the onion, yes, but they're two different things. And then in the US, they call them the scallops, Tommy?
3: Scallion and a spring onion.
0: They're the same thing. Anyway, then I'm watching a video of David Beckham in a veggie garden, and I'll play you the audio, and then I'll describe what he's done. So he's pulling an onion out.
4: Pulling out from under there. Ooh.
5: Nice little onion.
4: And there's one he got earlier. Saying, have you got an onion in your pocket?
5: No, I'm just pleased to see you.
4: Ba-bum.
5: Not sure I can say that anymore.
4: Yeah, you can.
0: Okay, so not only have you got great comedy from VB there, I had no idea. I only just realised that spring onions are the growth at the top of the onion. Who's with me?
1: Are they?
0: I didn't know there was an onion under spring onions. So when you...
2: Oh, okay, you got you.
0: See what I mean?
2: There's not an onion at the bottom of that, is there?
0: Yeah, there is. That's the thing. So when you buy your spring onions, right, you might be using it for some oriental cooking, you...
1: Just cooking, really. I mean...
0: Oh, I do a great San Choi Bao with spring onions.
1: Yeah, but you can use it in anything.
0: Sure. I'll remove the word oriental. When we go live to air, Kate, I'll edit this. So, I didn't know when you bought them that at some stage attached was an onion.
1: Okay, but what about when I buy
0: an onion or the spring onion?
1: The top of an onion, right? The green part.
0: Yeah.
1: That is that sometimes they don't have the big round onion on the bottom. They just have little, like when you buy a bunch of them, they have a tiny little bottom on, a little hairy bottom on the bottom.
0: Okay.
1: Well, you know what I mean? Like with the roots, the hair.
0: They just have that off it, yeah.
1: But that's not, so what is that? No, it hasn't.
0: Yeah, it has. I had no idea about this. Tommy,
1: that's true.
2: Yeah, so no, you're 100% correct, Whip. They've just been harvested early, so they're just a young onion. If you left them like David Beckham did in that video, it would become a full white onion.
0: Kate Ritchie,
2: onion.
0: The chef of the team, has only just realised as
1: well. I'm not a chef, I'm a cook.
0: Cook, sorry.
2: So you're stealing away the onion from its family, I suppose.
1: Yes. You don't let it develop properly. Yeah. Well, how about, can I just say something? I saw another video about onions this week. What is with onions? They're going viral.
0: Well, they give Fitzy wind, yeah.
1: Apparently you get an onion by planting an onion.
0: Oh.
1: How do you grow an onion?
0: So an onion's the seed.
1: What is the seed?
2: It's under the it's underground.
1: I understand that. Sorry, I didn't mean to say it like that.
6: Oh, yeah? That's interesting.
0: So how do you plant an onion?
1: Yeah.
0: If you're taking the onion out.
1: It's not a seed, I don't think. You have to put in an onion to get an onion.
0: Oh, there must be onion seeds. What, so you're saying there's no onion seeds?
1: I don't know, anyway.
0: Tommy, any onion seeds?
2: It's a really good question. Can we go to some listeners?
0: This is interesting.
2: I think, you get a bulb, but I don't know.
0: A little bulb?
2: Yeah.
0: Mini bulb.
2: We'll have to come back to you.
0: Okay. We're learning today.
3: Lucy, what did you only just realise?
7: On Monday night, I just realised that cowboys are called cowboys because they herd cows.
0: Okay. What did you think? Where was the cow reference from, do you think, Luce?
7: I have no idea. I was watching Dutton Ranch and I saw them herding cows and it all clicked into place finally.
0: And you went cowboy, guy on
7: cowboy,
0: horse.
7: Cowboy, cows, boys and cows, cows and boys.
0: Wow. Right there in front of me. Write that down. Thank you for your
1: amazing
0: call.
1: Amazing, worth watching.
0: Cherie, is there?
8: Yes, I am.
0: What did you only just realise?
8: I just learned that the numbers on the toaster are minutes and it doesn't change its heat.
0: It's a good one, isn't it? A lot of people think it's just a stronger heat, but you're right. Be misleading if it was anything else, though, wouldn't it, Cherie?
8: Oh, most definitely.
0: Write that down, Kate Ritchie.
1: I don't need to. I'm a chef.
0: Hello, Richard.
9: Hey, guys, how are you?
0: Good. Hey, only just realised, buddy.
9: I just realised that light bulbs give you bright ideas.
0: Say that again, mate.
9: I just realised that light bulbs give you bright ideas.
0: But, so it's like a light bulb going off in your head when you come up with an idea.
9: Yep.
0: What did you think? What did you think it was, Richard? Did you think it was just
1: like a light bulb moment?
0: Yeah.
1: I'm confused.
0: No, he's just suggesting the image. It's
10: he's seen it on a movie or. I just realised that we're struggling for calls today.
0: No, I don't think we are at all. I enjoy this.
1: Chat.
0: Tiffany, hello.
11: Hi. I just realised that I'm quite certain you're wrong about the spring onions.
0: Oh, hang
11: spring
0: on a minute.
11: Spring onions have their own roots.
1: Thank you, Tiffany.
0: Do spring onions not grow onions?
11: No, they are their own type of onion. It's not the top of an onion because a spring onion has its own root.
0: But does it grow an onion at the bottom of the spring onion?
11: No, that's what's like. So it has, you know, the white part.
0: Yeah.
11: That's just part of the spring onion itself. It's not like an actual, it doesn't grow into a whole onion.
1: No, it's not like a brown or a red onion or a Spanish onion. No.
0: Tommy strongly disagrees here.
2: Yeah, I mean, I don't want to get into a disagreement with Tiffany.
1: Spring onions are the kind that have the red, the green top. Tiffany, correct me if I'm wrong. Green top, then they grow down and they're white at the bottom and they're the ones that you would put into like a coq au vin.
11: Yes, exactly right.
0: Tommy, get Curtis Stone on the show.
2: He's in LA.
0: Give him a call.
2: I don't think he'd care.
1: Tiffany, thank you so much.
0: Well, Tiffany, do you think, getting back to Kate's point, do you think onions have seeds? Like, how do you plant an onion?
11: You can plant an onion, but they don't have seeds because they are a bulb.
0: Why should we trust you on this topic, Tiffany?
11: I really like cooking and I like growing my own veggies and stuff. You can pretty much grow any, like, did you know you can grow a potato just by planting a potato?
0: Can you really?
1: Mm. See, this is
11: but it has to be done in like a tower system.
1: Oh my God, I need Tiffany at my house.
0: Yeah. I mean, we've got so many calls coming through, it's hard to know whether to take more or go to Pimple.
1: I mean, who would have thought that onions are this interesting?
0: Who would have thought we'd still be playing Pitbull?
10: I only just realised that he's still on the playlist.
0: Can you plant a Pitbull, Tom?
1: And get another one.
0: I don't want to grow another one.
2: I love this.
0: Do you, mate?
1: Yeah, this is awesome. Turn it up, guys.
0: Fitzy, Whipper, Kate, Nova.

0: Oh, the one and only. God, you want it, we got it. Pitbull hotel room service. What a weapon. Fitzy, whip a cake for your Wednesday night on Nova.
1: I want you to give us a call now, 13 24 10, if a television show has nearly ruined your relationship. Maybe you're not allowed to watch something. Maybe you've been busted watching something that you're not allowed to watch.
0: Okay, so it's not an argument over the TV
1: show
0: that you're watching.
1: Well, it could be. It could be.
0: Because we had that on the weekend.
2: Oh. Well, I'm the same. But BJ and I like to watch series together, watching Half Man at the moment on Stan. But this is the thing. If BJ goes ahead without me, Kate, I refuse then to watch the rest of the series.
0: Wow.
2: I can't do it by myself.
1: Well, it is very unfair of her to go ahead like that, especially if you've made an agreement to watch it together. I mean, I wish I had somebody to watch a TV show with.
0: But you can watch what you want.
2: It's Annie's fifth birthday today. Maybe let her.
1: Yeah. I'm going to be watching the Kylie Netflix special with Annie tonight. Anyway, 13, 24, 10, if a television show is causing problems in the relationship, because this is on Reddit, I think, and a girlfriend has given the boyfriend a very serious ultimatum because of a particular TV show that he watches. Now, it's not the kind of TV show that I thought would cause a problem. But he has said, I've been watching and enjoying The Boys TV show. You know that one? I think it's like a funny...
2: Graphic, violent.
1: Superhero, like weird superheroes.
0: Mm. Yeah. Different to the lads.
2: Dark. It's very dark.
1: Yeah, different. Yeah, they're not watching TV with The Boys.
0: Yeah, okay.
1: It's actually called The Boys. He's been watching it since the beginning, ever since season 2 came out, and he's loved every second of it. Anyway, today he was watching the latest episode, as he's been very busy the last few days, and was unable to watch it. And she asked, what was I watching? I proceeded to tell her the show. Then she's researched the television show. She obviously doesn't like it. She has discovered the high sexual content within the show.
0: Sure, that's the issue, is it?
1: Which, that's not what I noticed about that show. And then proceeded to offer me an ultimatum explaining I either stop watching the show or lose the relationship of 4 years. I don't know what she thinks the TV show says about him.
0: I know what you need to do there, if he's listening at all. Finish the relationship of 4 years.
2: Oh, whoa.
1: What, so you can watch The Boys?
0: Well, I think
2: catch up with The Boys.
0: She's, I don't know, I think she's complicating things, and if she's so sensitive on that topic, maybe it's not best for the relationship to move forward. She's a nutbag.
1: Oh, I wouldn't. Oh, mate, that is such a, you just can't, you can't, that
0: can't
1: is a
0: you?
1: Very,
0: well,
1: very.
0: It's a bit crazy, it sounds a bit crazy to me.
1: I would imagine if you're coming down hard.
2: On a television show,
1: there's more going on here.
0: Doesn't sound like it.
1: Because he's probably watching that. Maybe he's got some kind of addiction.
0: Also, maybe.
2: Ashley, what broke up the relationship?
1: Oh, my God.
3: Two broke girls. We started watching the series together.
2: Yeah.
3: And I finished the series without her, and she lost it. Said she'd had enough, but I didn't listen. And then we became two broken up girls.
0: Oh, my God, and that was it.
1: No way.
0: It actually destroyed the relationship, what? Ash.
3: Yeah, it did. It was just she had enough.
1: Yeah, it was the straw that broke the camel's back.
2: What's the communication now, Ash? Do you still speak to her or all over?
3: No, we don't talk at all.
0: Oh, maybe it's best she wanted off,
2: This could be more. This is, wow. Jaden, what did you stop your partner from watching, Jaden?
4: I wouldn't let my now ex-partner watch RuPaul's Drag Race.
0: Why not?
4: It's a bit too high energy and fake for me, I think.
0: Right, you wanted something more legitimate, Jaden?
4: I guess I just like the more, I guess, like sci-fi fantasy kind of shows.
0: But right.
1: Okay.
4: It's a bit too high energy for me.
1: I think sometimes RuPaul's a television show, you think if they're watching that and they are enjoying it, it's a reflection on them, like what floats their boat.
2: You can't tell someone what to watch.
1: Well, you can when you're dating.
0: Yeah, I think you can too.
2: Melody, you agree with a girlfriend in this situation?
5: Absolutely. My two adult boys watch the boys.
0: Yep.
2: The boys, yeah. So does my eldest.
5: It is vile. It is absolutely vile.
2: It's full on.
5: It's super
2: graphic.
5: Violent. Yeah. And super sexual, yep. and I will leave the room when they've got it on.
0: Well, it's just yeah. a TV show, though, Mel.
1: No. Well, that is you can't say it's just a television show.
0: He's a fully grown man.
1: But you can't unsee what you see, or you can't unhear what you hear.
0: And do you think it'll have an impact on him?
1: I
0: as
1: do.
0: A fully grown man?
1: Sometimes I think so. Sometimes I think it feeds into some kind of
0: I mean, different if Melanie's got two boys who are still teenagers.
2: What about my wife?
5: They're adults.
2: 20 and 23. Yeah, I suppose they can make their own decisions. What if your wife's watching Crime Network and serial killers the whole time, Kate? This is the thing.
1: Well, pack your bags and leave.
2: BJ's watching serial killer wives at the moment, which makes me nervous.
0: Yeah.
2: Oh, she told me the other day how she'd get rid of my body.
1: She's getting ideas. If she's watching it with a notepad and a pen, yeah. I'd be worried.
0: Catherine, hello.
6: Hello, Whippy, you'll love this.
0: What do you got?
6: My husband didn't let me watch Sex in the City, and my next partner bought me the whole set.
0: Well, that's the thing. It's a great show. Yeah. I mean, it's possibly the best series ever on TV.
6: Oh, my God, I know.
0: And what's wrong with it, Catherine? Do you know what I mean?
6: I don't know. He thought it was too sexual, I think, from a female's perspective.
0: Well, no, Samantha had her moments, but that was about it.
2: Catherine, you know what is awkward, though? When you sit down and watch it with your teenage sisters.
0: No, it was great. It was great, Catherine.
6: I can imagine.
2: When you're watching it with your sisters and it's quite a sexual show and you're
1: you
2: a young man.
0: I mean, Catherine, how good's Emily in Paris? Just on a side note.
6: I love it.
0: You know what I mean?
6: Same sort of thing. I'm glad I'm single. I can watch whatever I like.
0: Me too. I mean, yeah, whatever. Thanks, Catherine.
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9: 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North Bay, we've got a breakdown which has heavy delays northbound on Old Windsor Road approaching Hart Drive. St Ives, a truck breakdown northbound Motorvale Road approaching Pentecost Avenue. Pennant Hills, we've got a van breakdown southbound Boundary Road at Pennant Hills Road. While Windsor, there's a burst water main which has closed George Street both ways at Barker Street. 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Checking weather, clear skies down to 12 degrees overnight. Tomorrow, shower 2 and tops of 20. Right now, it's 18 in the city, 19 in the west.
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0: Thank you, Olivia Dean. So easy. Yes, it is on this Wednesday evening. A couple of days to the weekend, kids. Fitzy, Whipper, Kate, thanks to Chemist Warehouse.
1: I've got some music news, actually. It involves Olivia Dean. But before I get into it, Aqua's split up.
0: Aqua? Party. What a shame, mate. What a shame.
1: After 30 years, the Danish group announced on Instagram overnight, after many incredible years, we've decided to close the chapter of Aqua as a live band. Done and dusted. See you later. Actually, I want to talk about this because it's the one luxury and, you know, we know what prices are and the cost of living at the moment, but everyone seems to still be buying tickets to gigs, right? Yeah. And prices have gone up for the big artists. We know about that. But they're calling this blue dot fever. And what's happening, Kate, is that with the what they mean by the blue dots, if you go onto the seating plan of some of these big acts, there's a lot of blue dots around, which means they're empty seats and they're not selling.
0: Okay.
1: So,
0: what do we do?
1: How excited were we when we heard the Pussycat Dolls Forever Tour, World Tour, back in March? Tommy
0: PCD.
1: Was ready to line up for those tickets.
2: No, I'd love to see them.
0: Wouldn't be the first time we've seen the Pussycat Dolls, Tommy.
3: Yep, that's right.
0: Love it.
1: 2 months later, they've only performed one show in Los Angeles, and the Pussycat Dolls have made the decision, difficult and heartbreaking decision, to cancel all but one of their North American dates.
0: Must be COVID, I think.
1: It's the blue dot fever, Kate. There's too many empty seats. Meghan Trainor's another one. Get In Girl Tour was meant to be her big comeback as a 30-plus date US running kicking off in June. Look, don't get me wrong, she did give birth to her third child in January, so that is understandable, okay? Here's another one in Australia, but these guys have cancelled their Australia and New Zealand tour.
0: The Spin Doctors. Spin Doctors? That would have been 1993, I reckon.
1: Which is kind of ironic. The Spin Doctors have announced, we regret to announce, that the Spin Doctors tour of Australia and New Zealand this May has been cancelled due to unexpected logistical shifts and circumstances.
0: Oh, yeah. Blue dot fever.
1: They're very good at being Spin Doctors.
0: Aren't they, really? They've written their own note, haven't they?
1: But see, the exception to the rule is Olivia Dean. And I do love this about Olivia Dean. She is... We just played her on Nova.
0: Amazing.
1: She's one of the biggest artists in the world at the moment.
2: Yeah.
1: So her tickets to her 2026 The Art of Loving tour in North America went on sale in November. Now, the original price, this is in US dollars, was $140 to $180. They were relisted for as much as $992 on Ticketmaster. So if you didn't get your tickets, you could go back on there to see if someone wanted to sell their tickets again, but they were at $992. So she, this is what I love about Olivia Dean, put up on Instagram, Ticketmaster Live Nation AEG presents, you are providing a disgusting service. The prices at which you're allowing tickets to be resold is vile and completely against our wishes. Wow. Live music should be affordable and accessible. Be better. You know the thing, Ticketmaster heard her and they took those tickets down. Within hours, the company reposted Dean's rant to its own Instagram with a peace offering stating, we support artists' ability to set the terms of how their tickets are sold and resold.
0: Does an artist, let's talk about blue dot fever like you mentioned, Fitz, right? So it's not selling out. You go on Ticketmaster and you see just blue dots everywhere. Imagine being an artist and doing that, because they would. They'd sit back and go, I'll have a quick look. I mean, the record label's telling me one thing, but I'll have a quick look and see. And they'd see all these blue dots.
1: Blue dots.
0: But I'd like to know if an artist will play a show to break even. And I would suggest they would, because cancelling a concert looks worse than breaking even, doesn't it?
1: No,
0: and at least you're then driving people or reminding people of your music.
1: You have to be realistic. If you know that there's a lot of blue dots, you've got to do it. But you also got to toughen up, because there's a lot of bands out there that are travelling around and not making any money at all.
0: Well, that's the thing. How many are making money? 1%?
2: Why are you looking at me?
0: When I was gigging and stuff, when I was just sort of busking in the streets trying to make enough for all you can eat Pizza Hut, I was gigging, man. I was doing all sorts of bars and stuff.
2: I agree. Yeah.
1: Blue Dots can be tough. I mean, how many did you have at your 21st whip? There was Blue Dots everywhere.
0: Yeah, I kept checking the ticket sales and I couldn't get anyone through the door. I postponed it and still it was covered in Blue Dots.
1: You had a fire sale. I'll pay you $30 to come in.
2: Oh, no one's coming to me party.
0: And then I didn't even turn up on the night. Couldn't believe it. Hey, who's ready to have a drink? No one. Harry Styles, we love you, buddy. American Girls is the name of this song. We've got tickets to give away on Friday.

0: you, Harry. Love it, buddy. American Girls. Fitzy, Whipper, Kate, for your Wednesday night. Let's talk about the Gypsy King, Tyson Fury. My God, what a family. How many ugly shirts can that bloke own? He is the world champ heavyweight
1: fighter. Say it to his face.
0: No.
1: Say it to his face.
2: No, I did. Does he have cauliflower ears? We were talking about them on the show yesterday.
0: I would never say it to his face. I love his outfits. I think his dress is sensational. Congratulations to the Fury family, because Venezuela Fury, his daughter, she just married Noah Price. Now, that's great. Venezuela is only 16.
2: What? Where did they get
0: Venezuela married? Venezuela is only 16.
1: What? Getting married? It was her brother there, Fissov?
0: Fissov Fury was there. They were all there. Oh, look, there she is. She's had a spray tan, I can tell you that much. My God. That's the Gypsy King's daughter.
1: I saw this the other day. Yeah. This popped up as well. She walked down the aisle to Biggie Smalls, didn't
0: she? I think
1: she
0: did, yeah.
1: You got any Biggie Smalls in the system
2: Biggie
1: there,
2: Smalls?
1: Shane?
0: So it's all class. It's like, it's spot on what you'd expect from old mate Gypsy King.
1: Multi-millionaire.
0: He's made a bit of coin.
1: He's been an amazing boxer.
0: Not great, Fitz, after around 9:30 p.m. The nuptials, dinner kicked into gear, and then all of a sudden four police cars arrived, because you're not going to believe it, at a heavyweight boxer's daughter's funeral, a wedding, a fight broke out.
1: Ah, damn.
2: I mean, it depends what your idea of a wedding is.
1: If you want to fight the Furies, you might have your funeral afterwards.
0: I mean, his dad. You've seen his dad too, haven't you, Fitz? Tyson Fury's dad, who just thinks he's the main show and will yell at any promoter, yell at any other boxer. He wants to jump in the ring. They're all mad.
1: Yeah.
0: So you've
1: got a Russian cousin as well, Yuri.
0: Yuri Fury. Yuri Fury was there. And Yuri may have started the fight, Fitz.
2: You can't
0: do
2: rhyming as gags.
0: Come on, mate. One man's been arrested and is still in prison after the fight.
2: What was the fight about?
0: No idea. 13, 24, 10, if you've been at a wedding and there was a punch on.
1: Well, I wonder if it was the husband's family. Because I was going to say, if you're marrying into the Fury family, I think you'd have to take it pretty easy on the day, wouldn't you? You wouldn't want to fire anyone up.
0: You'd go very easy. And he's going to court. There'll be a jury Fury.
1: Oh, that's not bad.
2: That is not good. Mm-hmm. That is not good.
0: 13, 24, 10. Kate, have you ever been at a wedding where there's a fight?
2: Oh, yeah. Sorry, I forgot we weren't in the office.
0: I'll ask again.
2: Okay, go. Sorry.
0: 13, 24, 10. Have you ever been, Kate? Have you ever been at a wedding where there's been a fight?
2: Oh, we would have had plenty of things go wrong at weddings in Summer Bay.
0: I'm not talking about Home and Away. In real life.
2: No.
0: Of course you have been.
2: At a wedding with a punch on.
0: Yep.
2: I don't know where you think I come from.
0: Campbelltown. Heather, I'm joking, Heather.
1: You do sometimes, the ceremony can be quite boring, so sometimes you are looking for a bit of entertainment and a fight breaks out. It's not bad.
0: Someone throws a bit of cake and they've had too much to drink.
2: It's too much alcohol. And also, what about all those scandalous weddings where you hear about the mother of the bride with the groom in the kitchen?
0: Yeah, or two of the grooms, not the groomsmen, the...
1: bridesmaids. Tiana's given us a call. What happened at the wedding, Tiana?
3: So it was my parents' wedding.
2: Parents.
3: So my mum's was from Western Sydney and dad was from, the North Shore.
0: Yep.
3: Sides were Croatian, but at the end of the night, the Western Sydney side and the North Shore side decided they didn't really like each other so much. So in the car park, there was a massive brawl. The cops were called and everything, and Dad hasn't spoken to the best man since.
0: Oh, no.
1: That's not good.
0: Wedding fight. All right. Tiana, thank you. 13, 24, 10. You know, it's quite nice.
1: Tommy, can you please... we've had Fist off Fury. We've had Jury Fury. Yuri Fury.
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8: Hey, it's Michelle Stevenson here at North Bay. We've got a breakdown which has heavy delays northbound Old Windsor Road approaching Cumberland Highway. St Ives, a truck breakdown northbound Motorvale Road approaching Pentecost Avenue. Pennant Hills got a van breakdown at southbound on Boundary Road and Pennant Hills Road. Windsor, burst water main, George Street both ways at Baker Street. And the M2, it's heavy, 35 minutes westbound from Lane Cove Tunnel to Pennant Hills Road. Fernwood women are just strong. They're strong to the core. 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T's and C's apply. Otherwise, clear skies down to 12 degrees overnight. Tomorrow, shower 2 and tops of 20. Right now, though, we're looking at 16 degrees in the city. Same in the west on Sydney's Nova 96.9.
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9: I mean, obviously you record some songs and some are more successful than others. 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
8: Well, it's a little awkward.
9: That happens.
8: Oh, no.

0: churn it up for your Wednesday night. A little bit of Rima there. Calm Down, the name of that song, we will. It is Fitzy, Whipper and Kate, and this is exciting, guys, because not only do we have a $100 Woolworths voucher to give away, we've organised a big night out in a hotel. We're going to tell you more. The best caller on the show gets the voucher, Kate Ritchie.
1: Yeah.
0: But Woolworths Big Night In is back, right? So it's a chance to spend a night. The Big Night In is a hotel that's completely inspired by fan favourite Netflix shows like Squid Game, Bridgerton.
1: That sounds awesome.
0: And they deck out the hotel. So not only do you get the $100, you get in the running to be at that hotel for the night.
1: That would be...
0: Take a caller. Who was on the show?
1: Well, someone we spoke to earlier, yep, who actually had a brilliant story. Shana, you can't ride a bike and you've won a prize.
0: Congratulations.
2: That's awesome. Thank you.
0: Who would have thought being a fully grown woman at the age of 27 and not being able to ride a bike would win you a prize today?

0: Oh my gosh, that's crazy.
1: 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Well done. 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Ricky Lee and Tim are up next. 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
19: There are three accidents on the M5 this evening in Revesby westbound at the River Road, also in Casula eastbound at Currajong Road, and a third crash clearing citybound at near Moorbank Avenue. The M4 in Lidcombe, there's a crash eastbound approaching Hill Road, queues at Church Street. Ringer Freeway in North Sydney, a breakdown northbound, that's near Ridge Street. Still heavy conditions all directions after an earlier crash on the Western Distributor. Whilst in Ives, there's a truck breakdown northbound Monavale Road approaching Pentecost Avenue. 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Checking your weather, clear skies down to 12 degrees overnight. Tomorrow, shower or two and tops of 20. Right now, it's 16 degrees in the city, same in the west.
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19: Hello, I'm Michelle Stevenson. Well, the PM maintains most small business owners will not be affected by the government's tax reforms. Dozens have written to Anthony Albanese, urging him not to proceed with the changes, which will see the 50% capital gains tax scrapped. He's told the ABC the adjustment will make the system fairer.
20: Most small businesses pay little or no capital gains tax when they sell, and we're making no changes to the small business CGT capital gains tax exemptions which are currently available.
19: There's calls for people to get vaccinated amid the worst diphtheria outbreak in 35 years. There have been more than 220 cases reported in Australia this year and one suspected death. It's so far been detected in the Northern Territory, Queensland, South Australia and WA. A push is underway for Australia's lowest paid workers to be awarded a 6% pay rise. Unions are predicting further rises in inflation as it makes its submission to the Fair Work Commission. ACTU President Sally McManus says they'll be fighting for 3 million Aussies.
21: We've got to make sure that people on minimum and award wages actually get ahead of inflation.
19: Well, a major shock at the NRL with Rabbitohs forward Jai Arrow revealing he's been diagnosed with motor neuron disease. The former Queensland State of Origin star has been forced into immediate retirement at the age of 30. And Selena Gomez is set to star alongside our very own Cate Blanchett in a new film. The X-rated flick titled The Origin of the World is believed to run 4 hours long. Now let's see what's happening on Nine News.
22: Thanks, Michelle. In Nine News, South star Jai Arrow retires after being diagnosed with motor neuron disease. We take you to the front line of the Iran war and inside our high-tech missile detecting machine. 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
28: Well, hello. Happy Wednesday afternoon and welcome.
19: Hello to you also.
28: Hello.
19: Hi. Hello.
0: What's happening? How's your hump day going?
19: Pretty damn good.
0: Yeah?
19: Pretty damn good. I'm having steak for dinner tonight. We're chucking in a Wednesday night steak. Wednesday and Saturdays.
0: So I did my Monday night steak last night.
19: How did you feel about it?
0: It was weird. It was weird.
19: Yeah?
0: Yeah, but it was
19: good. Didn't feel good. So are you putting, because I've taken what the chefs have told us.
0: Matt Moran and Neil Perry have told us not to cook your steak with pepper on it because it burns, and I refuse to do that because I love it.
19: I've been with you and I've been resisting and I've been like, you know what? F you guys. You don't know what you're talking about. You've got no idea. I've started doing it.
0: But how is it? Is it much better?
19: It's excellent. Then you just pop a little bit of pepper on the top at the end. Yeah. It is delicious.
0: I haven't cleaned my barbecue in a while, so last night it went up in flames a bit.
19: Barbecue. Oh.
0: Yeah, because I have a rule. You don't cook meat inside. Unless it's in the oven.
19: I do it twice a day on
0: I'm not cooking meat inside out in the open. That's disgusting. And a lot of Australia would agree with me.
19: Yeah, I just can't get on board with that. I don't even have a barbecue.
0: That's madness.
19: I know.
0: And you call yourself a New Zealander/Australian.
19: I had one for so long and then I just never used it because I like cooking in the kitchen on a gas cooktop.
0: Doesn't your house smell like steak for days?
19: No.
0: Bull, I bet it does. I bet if I came over
19: You come to my house after we've eaten chicken or steak or lamb all the time and you never say anything. And you would. You're the kind of person that would.
0: Maybe I've just kept it to myself.
19: You would never. You can't help yourself.
0: The Veronicas are here very soon. If you would like to know where to get some of their stuff, like their proper stuff, stick around. They're going to tell you where. Lisa and Jess are here in a sec. But after this, we're going to talk love languages.
19: Yeah, we are.
0: Aww.
19: Hey. Hello, cutie.
1: Let's get the party started. See you at the bar, you was hardly talking. That's when I knew that your heart was scarring. Friends to lovers need a part to star in. Like, wait, babe, let me

0: That's Pink, and she knows how to rock, and she knows how to love.
1: She does.
0: She knows how to love hard.
1: She'd be a hard lover.
0: Her love language is to hang upside down from the roof.
1: Yep.
0: I reckon.
1: And give you the finger.
0: Okay, let's talk love. I'm ready.
1: You're ready for this? So we're talking love languages because a whole bunch of new love languages have come out because there are the typical, there is a book, you know, The Five Languages of Love.
0: Have not read that.
1: But I feel like once you figure out people's love languages, like in relationships, in friendships and in life, it makes people make sense.
0: Yeah, okay.
1: I really think it makes people make sense. And I really think that we are such good friends because we have similar love languages. Actually talking about this with you feels a bit weird.
0: It's just you and I in the room. I don't know where to look.
1: But it's so funny. But I really like the penny dropped last night. So with love languages, there are the things you need to feel loved.
0: Yes.
1: And then separate to that, there are the ways that you show love.
0: Right.
1: And they can be the same or they can be different. It depends on the person, right? So the love languages, the five love languages are quality time, acts of service, words of affirmation, physical touch, and gift giving.
0: What's acts of service?
1: It's like if you're a person that does things for people. Okay. Like my mum's a real acts of service person.
0: Yeah, okay.
1: She will go to the end of the earth to do something for you because that's how she shows love.
0: Shows love, yeah, okay.
1: Sometimes, though, you can feel not really aligned, and this is in friendships or in relationships, if maybe the person's love languages don't line up with yours. So if you're a friend, say, with a gift giver that needs to get it, to receive gifts to feel loved, to be showered with gifts to feel loved, and you don't do that, they feel like you're just out of touch and you're out of sync and you're not on the same page and that you don't love them.
0: Okay.
1: It can be very odd.
0: Yeah.
1: And it truly makes so many people make sense once you know. So I had a little think about it. Because what do you think? Because there's your relationships, you're one person, but then in your friendships and in your life,
0: in my relationship,
1: you're
0: I'm a big physical touch guy. Yeah. I like showing love with physical touch.
1: Yeah, and because it doesn't need to be sexual.
0: No, but just a little tap on the bum at the supermarket and stuff like that.
1: Or just like some people need to like have a hand on their back or to have an arm around the shoulder or to feel touched, to feel loved.
0: Yeah.
1: But it would be weird
0: sitting on the couch not touching.
1: Yeah. Oh my God, me and Rich all the time.
0: Yeah.
1: We're on separate ends of the couch. Don't touch me. Don't come near me. Don't sit on the cushion near me because it'll make me wonky.
0: I'm the opposite. If I'm not touching it on the couch, it's like, well, what are we even on the couch for? Like, may as well be in separate rooms. Yeah.
1: Oh my gosh, Rich and I were talking about this last night on the couch while we were like several meters away from each other having the time of our lives. But see, that's in like your relationship.
0: Yes.
1: But if you ever touched me,
0: of course, never.
1: It would feel so weird.
0: I think we hugged like twice a year.
1: My album came out and you came over and hugged me and congratulated me and you're like, I know this is going to be weird, but I'm going to hug you.
0: Yeah.
1: But I feel like as friends, we have the similar love languages, the way we show and what we need from each other. And this is why we're such good friends. So this is what I think.
0: Okay.
1: I think for you to feel loved, you need quality time and words of affirmation.
0: Yeah.
1: Yep, you need to be told, yep, you did a great job, that was awesome. Or just like, yeah, you need some like...
0: And then some time.
1: Some enthusiasm and some quality time, not sitting and scrolling. Like me sitting on my laptop, you're like a little... You're like a little dog. You're like the dog that's like jumping
0: over the
1: window.
0: She was typing something before. I'm like, what are you typing over there, buddy?
1: Hey.
0: I'm right over here.
1: If I look at my phone for 2 seconds, you want to die. And then I think you show love... In the same way, you show love with quality time. You sit and you spend time, and you really like lock in and you really
0: engaged.
1: And you're really good with words of affirmation. But I think also acts of service. You're a real doer. If someone asks you to do something that you love, you're like, I'm out. I'm doing it.
0: I'm cleaning the coffee grounds out of the sink in a second.
1: That's more for you, but cool.
0: I see what you're saying.
1: And then with me, I'm exactly the same. I need quality time and words of affirmation. And words of affirmation isn't like, you know, tell me I'm beautiful all the time.
0: No.
1: Because that's gross.
0: I'm never doing that.
1: It's more like when people appreciate what you do.
0: Yeah.
1: Where it's warranted acknowledgement. It just feels good. And then I show love the same way. Quality time and acts of service. But
0: just don't touch me.
1: But don't ever touch me because that's gross.
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3: 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On the M4 in Granville, we've got a three-car crash taking out an eastbound lane above Church Street. North Sydney, there's heavy delays remaining northbound on the Warringa Freeway after an earlier breakdown. And we have a 10-minute run on the M2 westbound from Lane Cove Tunnel to Pennant Hills Road. 300,000 Australians homeless. 7.8 million Australians, one meal a day. Feed the hungry. 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Showers easing, top of 20 tomorrow in the city and 21 in the west. Right now, it's 16 degrees on Sydney's Nova 96.9.
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0: Now, Ricky, I never thought I'd start an interview like this, but I'm holding either Lisa or Jess's or both's Big Muff.
1: The Big Muff has a good...
2: It's Jess's. It's mine. She's my Big Muff, and I'm so glad you're holding it so carefully.
0: Let's explain what that is, and then we'll officially welcome you. What is this that I'm holding?
2: This is a guitar pedal, and it's one that I had on tour for a long time, and it's made very famous by a lot of 90s bands like Sonic Youth. It's got like a crunchy distortion fuzz, but it's been...
1: It's got an amazing sound.
2: Yeah, but it's a lot of bands made that pedal famous.
1: So tell everyone how they can get...
0: Your
1: I can't
0: stuff.
1: Even say it, your Big Muff.
0: Not just the Big Muff.
1: Not just the Big Muff. You've got so many things in here that are amazing. You're listing and selling some of your items.
2: We are. You know, we've been collecting for as long as we've been traveling, 21 years, different things around the world. And, you know, eBay is now free selling. And we were like, what a great time to offload some of our stuff.
0: I thought it was the law.
1: Stuff. Good S word you used there.
0: I thought the law in Australia is though you have to donate your memorabilia to the Hard Rock Cafe. Isn't that the law?
1: That might be.
2: For that time, if they ever ask us, we have the stuff that's worth nothing that nobody would ever want for them.
1: Yeah,
2: but
1: yeah.
2: Some of this stuff is actually worth something.
1: Wait, we want to sell it. This kind of stuff, everything of yours and your history, even though it might not mean anything to anyone else, it has such value to you. Like there are things that I've got from like music videos that I never want to get rid of. Yeah. Things that I wore on stage one time somewhere, and you never want to get rid of them. My husband's always like, "Can you please chuck this shit out?" But you just have to. Like it means so much.
3: We accumulate. We accumulate, and as artists and musicians, we get very sentimentally attached to everything. So I mean, whether it's like a rock from Rome or you know a guitar pick from New Orleans. It's like these things have, they have stories.
0: What about
3: we say.
1: Yes.
0: What about the mirror you've got there that can tell the future, or you look into the future, or it just looks at the past? Like what is that?
2: This is hers. I have nothing to do with this mirror.
3: Could potentially be a cursed mirror. So when you're on tours, you know, you have days off and you kind of need to fill the time doing interesting things. So we go to antique shops and vintage shopping and all that fun stuff. And this one was actually, this is a witch's mirror. It's an old 1800s proper.
0: It's like the OG ring light.
1: Can I say it? This is like mirror on the wall.
3: It is called a scryer's mirror. It's from the 1800s.
0: Oh my God. So careful with that, Ricky.
1: If I look into it, is something bad going to happen to me?
3: Nothing bad. Seriously. Nothing bad. But I do have to say, if you see someone standing behind you, whatever you do, do not look around.
1: Wait,
3: do not look around. But it's a scryer's mirror.
1: What are you talking about?
3: You're okay. I've done my lipstick in it. I've done a bit of my makeup in it.
1: I feel like you've had so many iconic looks over the years. Like just as if we're talking fashion, glitter tits was my favorite. Favorite ever. I know you can't really like pop them out. You can't really sell those guys.
2: Oh my gosh.
1: But that look, like that whole thing, was that at the Arias?
2: That was the Arias. Yeah. It was we replicated the live performance version of the single cover for In My Blood.
1: Oh,
2: and
1: so
2: it was
1: good.
2: Look, babe, that was like Michael's $2 like glitter with on Vaseline moment. Yep. That was
3: we're actually surprised they let us on television.
1: Yeah.
0: Oh, the Aries was a bit loose. Yeah.
3: I mean,
0: it used to be real loose.
3: They were the days.
1: Yeah. I did gold body paint all over for a music video once, and it took so long to get off.
2: Yes.
1: And I just couldn't stop thinking about you guys and that glitter, and you would have been finding it in places for years.
3: still do.
1: Still got some in there.
2: Still to this day.
0: Now, we were just talking off air about how nice it is to just be back home, but you are heading back to the US soon to work on your 7th studio album. Is that right?
2: 7. That's right.
0: Yeah. Is it 7? You're asking me.
2: 7.
3: No, that's amazing.
0: That's huge.
2: Yeah.
0: How does that feel? Like getting back into it?
2: So exciting.
3: Every day's a celebration that we've lasted 21 years together doing this.
2: Every day's a celebration.
3: Every day. But we did do a bit of songwriting last year, and I think my favorite song we've ever written is yet to be released.
0: Oh, okay. I like that. See,
2: I know which song.
0: Good.
2: I know which one you're talking about.
0: Well, anyway, I can't wait to hear the new stuff, especially the song that is your favorite that you've ever written that none of us have heard yet.
1: And
0: then we'll
1: good
0: be
1: tease.
0: On eBay. Some of your gear. We've got a guitar in the studio as well.
1: Scarf. Alexander McQueen scarf.
2: Yes, it is. 2006, babe.
0: Oh.
3: Yeah, that's got blood, sweat, and tears on it, that
1: I
3: thing.
1: Love
2: literal
1: it.
2: Blood, sweat, and tears, yeah.
1: And we've got a jacket here.
2: Yeah, that's one specifically. So we didn't do a lot of memorabilia. We were actually trying to put things up that people might
0: Yeah, not just your merch.
2: Just merch.
3: Yeah, yeah.
2: But this one is specifically for the fans.
3: And it's a club jacket. I want to say whoever gets this, you are now officially in a club with Jess because she has the other one.
2: Me alone. I have the matching
3: twin. You'll be the twin to Jessie.
0: What does it say on the back?
2: It says Reishi, baby. Reishi, which is the mushroom of immortality in Chinese medicine. So...
1: Wow.
0: There it's you a, go.
2: Yeah, the fans that. Will know what
1: they'll know. Between that and the witch mirror, I'm terrified.
0: And the big muff. Girls, so lovely to see you. Thanks for coming in.
2: Thank you so much.
1: We love you.

0: Ricky Lee and Tim, happy Wednesday afternoon. Do you want to know what to watch, do you? Do you really want to know what to watch at the movies or on streaming? Well, Bruce Isaacs, our expert, we love him. He's here next to tell us all the stuff that he's watching to get us to watch it.
1: He always has so many good recommendations. I really do what he says. I really do.
0: I write it down every week, and you will too. He's coming up in a second. Now, though, let's talk Full Out of Touch. Why are we talking about this?
1: Well, there's this forum on Reddit that's going viral at the moment. Like people that have worked for like billionaires and really rich people and have just heard all of these like wonderful, crazy, amazing things. Mm-hmm. So a few of the examples that are on there, one person says, I dated a girl whose grandfather is very, very wealthy. He purchased the penthouse above his, which already is a flex. Mm-hmm. Like what are you gonna do with it? He converted it into a terrarium. Is that how you say it? I didn't even know the word.
0: Is it a place for plants?
1: I never even heard the word before. A terrarium for his cacti.
0: Yeah, it's a place for plants. Yeah.
1: A place for plants.
0: That reminds me,
1: like
0: remember.
1: A conservatory.
0: What?
1: I don't know.
0: Glass house. Yeah.
1: Yep.
0: Remember that story I told you about the apartment above the Fendi in the city?
1: Yes, I think about that. I walk because I go into the gym in the city every single day and I look at that Fendi every day and I think and I look in the, I try and find the one that you're telling me about.
0: Yeah, it used to be the old David Jones menswear section and now it is an apartment and that corner bit apparently is just rooms for this person's fur coats.
1: Amazing.
0: So next time you're in there, look up.
1: Do you know Karl Lagerfeld, the old designer of Chanel?
0: Yeah.
1: Oh, mate, Karl, you know, robes and Karl. Karl Lagerfeld, he used to be the designer for Chanel and he had a documentary and I'm pretty sure this is right. He had two identical apartments in the building in Paris.
0: Yeah.
1: So he would like sleep and spend his day in one and then the next day he would wake up and he would walk over to the apartment on the other side of the building that's identical and live his life in that one for the day while the cleaners were in that one. So
0: that's
1: they were
0: ridiculous.
1: Cleaning and making his bed and like washing and doing all
0: that's
1: of that.
0: Gross.
1: So every day he got into a fresh, clean, beautiful, amazing bed and he didn't have to lift a finger. Can you imagine not having, because even just doing it once a week, having to make, like, strip, wash, dry, make, clean your bed once a week is too much. But imagine getting
0: like
1: in a fresh bed every single day.
0: A fresh bed I get, but having an identical apartment to do it.
1: Do it.
0: No.
1: Having to do it.
0: Having a fresh bed every day is lovely.
1: Amazing.
0: But you don't need to make an identical apartment to get there.
1: Yeah, because he didn't ever want to see the cleaners because to him they were like peasants. He didn't want to be in their presence.
0: Okay, careful.
1: No, that's honest. That was his whole thing.
0: Yeah.
1: He didn't want to see them. He was living his whole life and living in the other apartment and having his wonderful time doing his work and then he would like pop on over and live his and
0: Karl
1: sleep
0: Lagerfeld
1: in his.
0: Yeah. Probably died alone, did he?
1: He had a cat.
0: Rochelle, what have you seen?
2: I work as a nanny and one day I was cooking the kids some scrambled eggs and they said to me, can we have some of that really special stuff that my mum puts on our eggs? And I went, okay. So I put my sauce. They said, fish. What a caviar.
1: My God. They put a caviar on their eggs.
0: How good is that? Whoa, that's delicious. A bit salty for your scrambled.
1: Yum.
0: Actually, that would be really nice right now. Some beluga.
1: If you want to be an out of touch but still be a bogan,
0: some
1: caviar on a Macca's chicken nugget. Sensational.
0: Oh, my God.
1: Yes.
0: Yum.
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4: 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On the M7 at Plumpton, a two-car crash has delays northbound near the Power Street on-ramp. Erskine Park, a breakdown that's northbound on Erskine Park Road approaching Roper Road. In St Ives, we have a truck breakdown affecting northbound traffic on Mona Vale Road approaching Pentecost Avenue. 22 minutes on the M4 westbound from Chert Street, Parramatta to Mulgoa Road, Jamison Down. 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Showers 18, top of 20 tomorrow in the city and 21 in the west. Right now, it's 16 degrees on Sydney's Nova 96.9.
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0: Ricky Lee and Tim, Nova Boy Jams, coming up in a second. The Maddie Rose Show as well for your Wednesday evening. But now, if you're going to curl up at home.
1: Not with a good book.
0: Flick the telly on like a normal person. Bruce Isaacs from Sydney Uni and the Film versus Film podcast is here to tell us what we're watching. I want to kick off though. I read something about Netflix, right? They've had their worst 2 weeks in history last month with not a single original title in the top 10. And guess what? Their highest stream show in that 2 weeks was Grey's Anatomy.
2: Oh, wow.
1: Oh, my gosh. Okay. After last week, you recommended, was it Anatomy of a Fall?
2: Yes. Oh, did you watch it?
1: I watched it and amazing. It was incredible.
2: Yeah.
1: Incredible. Thank you both of you for your recommendation. But I also just feel like if you're going to send a girl to watch a movie for 3 hours with subtitles, you got to warn a bitch. I thought I was settling in for my cozy afternoon movie and I was like,
0: It's a reader.
1: Working.
2: It is a bit of work, right? But Ricky, what about at the end?
1: Oh.
2: The feeling that you just think I've been through something really special.
1: Oh my gosh, it was excellent.
2: But I get what you're saying. Hey, sometimes I just want to go see Michael and just be transported.
1: Yeah.
2: But then a lot of the times I want to check out Anatomy of Fall.
0: What are we watching so good. Right, movies this week? This is Obsession.
2: Yes. So amazing film. There's a group called Blumhouse.
0: Yeah.
2: Joseph Blumhouse. And they make these horror films. This is one of the best out of their studio for ages, I think. And it was recommended to me first by my students. They were all obsessed and saying, have you seen Obsession? Have you seen this movie? So I think this is really great. It's about a guy who's got a crush on this girl and he has this kind of weird ghostly supernatural toy thing and sort of says, I want her to love me more than anything in the world. That's the wish he makes.
1: Okay.
2: And you can just tell from my voice, bad things are going to come off this, right? And just...
0: Well, but especially when you say it's a horror movie.
2: It's horror and it ends up being...
1: The red flags went up immediately.
0: And you don't have to read it.
1: Great. I'm in.

0: Begonia.
1: Yeah, so
0: this was huge around the Oscars time.
1: Massive. Mm. Do you guys know Yorgos Lanthimos? He's part of what's called the Greek Weird Wave, right?
2: Sounds right up my alley.
1: Wait, you guys seen Poor Things? Emma Stone.
0: Yeah, I loved Poor Things.
1: Okay, so Poor Things, The Lobster. Lanthimos makes these kinds of movies that people love, but they're very strange, right? So
0: yeah,
1: people
0: Poor
1: do
0: Things
1: weird
0: was odd.
1: Stuff, okay. Right? So in Begonia. Emma Stone plays a massive kind of capitalist company exec, and these two weirdos, one of whom is played by Jesse Plemons, her actual husband, they kidnap her and they say that she's actually an alien who has come to take over the world. So they're these big conspiracy nuts. I mean, just the way I'm describing, you know, this is a wild ride.
2: Yeah, it sounds
1: okay?
2: crazy.
1: So all I want to say is, when you're in the hands of Yorgos Lanthimos, you kind of got to let him take you on this journey.
0: Okay. Begonia is on Netflix. And what are we seeing on Amazon? The Other Bennett Sister.
1: Yeah, this is just excellent. So this is truly get in your gown, lay on a couch, get a coffee, and watch. Watch a series. I don't know if you guys follow all these kind of imaginative takes on Jane Austen. Like Pride and Prejudice is one of my all-time favorite novels, right? And if you guys have watched, you know, like all these remakes, right? Bridget Jones, which I bloody love, right? Yeah. So this is, what if the one sister who gets almost no exposure had this amazing, interesting interior life? What if we just followed her around? And as like Jane wants to marry Bingley, and obviously Elizabeth is going to marry Mr. Darcy. But what about Mary, who's considered plain by her mum? What's going to happen to her? So let's follow Mary. And she goes on this kind of coming of age, self-discovery trip around the place. And so for those of you who love Jane Austen,
0: okay, I like it.
1: Go and check this out.
0: That's The Other Bennett Sister on Amazon. Begonia on Netflix. Obsession at the Movies. We've just had Kylie Minogue on. You've got to watch the Kylie doco that comes out today.
1: I will watch that because the documentary comes out, right?
0: Yeah,
1: and I love Kylie. She's actually in one of my favorite super art house, way more extreme than Anatomy of a Fall, Holy Motors.
2: Oh.
1: So Kylie Minogue was in that as a kind of brief role. And I just thought, wow, this is fascinating. How did she find a way to this extreme art house movie?
0: Yeah.
1: And it's great. So if you haven't seen Holy Motors, check it out. It's amazing.
2: So you're going to say Street Fighter.
0: Bruce Isaacs from Film versus Film, the podcast in Sydney Uni. We'll catch you next week. Thanks, mate.
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14: Plumpton, a two-car crash north family M7 near the Power Street on-ramp is bringing the speed limit down to 40 kilometres an hour. That's only causing minor congestion at the moment, though. Granville, a multi-vehicle crash east family M4 above Church Street, closing one lane, causing some slight delays. The M5 has recovered nicely after multiple earlier incidents with around 15 minutes of travel time from the Kingsgrove main tunnel exit through to Preston's. 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Possible showers tomorrow with tops of 20. Tonight it'll get down to 12 degrees. Right now it's 16 degrees on Sydney's Nova 96.9.
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0: 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Nova 96.9.
1: Plumpton, a two-car crash northbound on the M7 near the Power Street on-ramp is bringing the speed limit down to 40 kilometres an hour. That's only causing minor congestion at the moment, though. Granville, a multi-vehicle crash eastbound on the M4 above Church Street, closing one lane, causing some slight delays. The M5 has recovered nicely after multiple earlier incidents with around 15 minutes of travel time from the Kingsgrove Main Tunnel exit through to Preston's. 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Possible showers tomorrow with tops of 20. Tonight it'll get down to 12 degrees. Right now it's 16 degrees on Sydney's Nova 96.9.
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3: 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It is officially on Netflix. We're celebrating tonight with some free Kylie Minogue gift packs. Plus, an Aussie act has broken the Sydney Opera House. I know, they have really damaged the place. $18,000 worth of damage. Who? Why? What happened? All the details after 9.
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12: Ba ba ba boy.
11: This is your home of the biggest and best Australian music. Speaking of best, Kylie Minogue's documentary is out on Netflix. It is a three-part series. We are yet to watch it because we have work to do. We have a job to do. It is this show. We are dedicated to the cause. We have watched a little bit in parts as much as we have been able to. But if you have watched it in the space of 4 hours since it's been out, wow, you are a weapon. Slide in our DMs. Let us know what you think. We are celebrating the Kylie Minogue Netflix doco tonight by hooking you up with free Kylie wine, free Netflix subscriptions. Yes, I'm going to give you a ding. So we'll do that before the end of the show tonight. Also want to get you across the biggest Australian music news headlines. How many Australians watched Eurovision? We're gonna tell you that. Plus, the Aussie act who broke the Sydney Opera House, owing them $18,000 worth of damage. I know. Papers. More in Maddie's Music Minute next. But hey, let's start the show tonight with the Kylie Minogue song.
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11: 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It features in the third part of the doco. It is called Light Up. It is a song co-written with Chris Martin from Coldplay. Here is what Kylie Minogue had to say about the song.
13: You can see me beaming. I just love it. It's called Light Up, and it is about my mum, about primarily a mother's love or parental love, when they can look into your eyes when we're in distress or hurt, upset, lost, whatever, how the person who loves you, someone who really just wants the best for you, can see the world of possibility in your eyes. You can't see it, but they're like, you don't know this yet, but you can and you will.
11: A joyful, uplifting Kylie Minogue song. We are so here for it. Light Up. 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

0: from the 50 Shades of Grey soundtrack. Terrible movie, great song. That is Zayn and Sia, Dusk Till Dawn on the Matty Rowe Oz Music Show here at Nova. If 50 Shades of Grey is in your top five movies of all time, ooh, get checked. 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
1: I feel like you would have only watched five movies if it was in your top five.
0: Truly. The books, though, apparently very good.
1: Yes, I can vouch for
0: you. You vouch for a good book? Oh my God. Didn't you read it in high school?
1: I was way too young. I didn't know what they were about. Leave me alone.
0: All right, coming up, an Aussie band have trashed the Sydney Opera House. Oh. They owe $18,000 in damages. I know. More on that next with Maddie's Music Minute. But now, Lara Buchanan, this is Gold at Nova.

with me because you look so fine that I really want to make you mine. I say you look so fine that I really want to make you mine. 4, 5, 6, come on and get your kicks. Now you don't need to

0: 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That is Jet on the Matty Rollers Music Show tonight.
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0: Happy Kylie Minogue Day to all who celebrate. Wednesday night. It's Wednesday. It is Wednesday night and we are celebrating with the biggest Australian music news headlines. Let's do it. The stats are out for Eurovision's 2026 viewership. Were Aussies watching? You know that we were.
2: We were
0: watching. Yeah. 3.27 million Aussies tuned into this year's Eurovision Song Contest. It's a significant increase from last year's viewership, up 45%. And we have Delta Goodrum to thank for that.
2: Yeah, of course.
0: Huge name, performing for Eurovision. Who's going to do it next year? Can they top Delta Goodrum?
2: Who could do it?
0: I don't know. I'm thinking out loud. Could a Kelly Holiday? Could a G-Flip? Ooh,
2: Kelly Holiday might be good.
0: We need somebody super rogue.
2: Deborah?
0: Whoa! You know,
2: dressing gown and teddy, she would get the crowd going.
0: We love Deborah here on the Oz Music Show, and if you're not across Deborah, you need to be. My God, she's good. Up next, ARIA winner Melbourne band TISM caused $18,000 in damage to the Sydney Opera House. That is rough. So apparently the band and the audience were walking on seats and armrests in the venue, causing, yes, 18K worth of damage. I saw videos coming out of this tour. Mm. The TISM boys, short for This Is Serious Mum, the band, they wear like weird puppetry and like bizarre costumes.
2: Right, okay.
0: So anyway, they just got a little bit silly.
2: Getting rowdy in the Sydney Opera House is not the place to do it, guys. Come on.
0: The news comes on the same day the band announced a national headline tour. Were they trying to create some extra press? Because no bad publicity.
2: No publicity is bad publicity. That's what they say.
0: Yes.
2: Who knows?
0: And finally, it is Kylie Minogue Day.
2: Yeah,
0: the documentary is officially out in the world. No spoilers because we have been hard at work here on the Oz Music Show. We haven't seen it yet. I've seen little drips and drabs on socials. And we have Kylie Minogue giveaways. If you are sat on your couch across the week and you want to watch the doco with some extra treats, we have Kylie Minogue gift packs to give away on the show a little bit later on as well. And that includes Kylie Wine and Netflix subscriptions. You're welcome. We treat you good on the Oz Music Show at Nova.

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Banger, Fisher, Rain, here on the Matty Rowe Oz Music Show at Nova. Coming up, we talk to who I think is the next big thing in Australian R&B music. She's already had co-signs from Justin Bieber and SZA. Larissa Lambert is hanging out with us next. But did you wake up at 5 a.m. on Sunday to watch Eurovision? You were not alone. 3 million people in Australia were also awake at that time to watch the one and only Delta Goodrum rip in to Eclipse. Fourth place. I still think she should have won, but hey, I'm biased. Eclipse from Delta Goodrum plays now on the Oz Music Show.

0: Jared James, do you remember on the Matty Rowe Oz Music Show at Nova, do you remember that we are giving away Kylie Minogue gift packs tonight to celebrate her brand new Netflix doco, Kylie, three-part series, which is out right now. 4 hours in, we still haven't seen it. we're itching to get out of here so we can watch it tonight.
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0: Oh, my God. Three parts? I hope it doesn't go for too long because we are not going to get any rest. Mm. Anyway, Kylie Minogue the doco is out now. We want to celebrate by giving you some Kylie Minogue wine and some free Netflix subscriptions to watch it. So stand by. We'll do that next.
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3: Hi.
0: Do I dare say you are my favourite Australian R&B artist at the moment? My God.
3: Really?
0: That I love you out loud is in my head every freaking second of every day. It is so good. Congratulations on it.
3: Thank you.
0: This song
3: Thank
0: is
3: so much.
0: Seriously everywhere. I hear it in the car. I hear it on the radio. I hear it in like TikTok ads sometimes. Like you're
3: Apparently
0: everywhere.
3: It's playing in Woolies too.
0: Yes. Maybe that's where I've heard it as well. Woolies
3: People
0: is
3: keep
0: my go-to.
3: Sending videos.
0: This talent has gone for you, Larissa Lambert, from Ballarat to then freaking Justin Bieber is like so singing crazy. Your praises. Talk to me about that. Was it a comment or like did he DM you?
3: He just followed me.
0: What, out
3: so
0: of the blue?
3: He liked a bunch of my videos and then just followed me and I was like, I wasn't even following him back too because I don't follow many people. So I was like, and he still followed me and he's seen that I wasn't following him back. Like, that's really nice. Yeah. So obviously I followed him back and I was like, hey.
0: Okay, so what did you say to Justin Bieber?
3: I just said,
0: sorry, I wasn't following you to start with.
3: I know. I said, I'm a massive, I really respect your artistry and what you've done for yourself as an artist. So your follow means so much to me.
0: And did you get a reply? Oh, just a like. That's it. That's it. And Scissor's in your comment section as well.
3: Oh, yeah. She's so sweet, man. She's really
0: chronically
3: is
0: online. She's always up in
3: online.
0: People's comment sections. Like, we had Maiden Lane, an amazing Sydney duo, in recently, and she's commenting on their stuff. She's everywhere.
3: She gets it, yeah.
0: She understands it.
3: But the next step is, I've got their eyes on me. I want to get on a song with them. That's the next
0: exactly.
3: Step.
0: brand new album that you've just announced is called Yearning. Now, as a girl who very much yearns, I get it. And I've listened to a few of the songs that are unreleased, Larissa. My God, a girl is in love. A girl is yearning.
3: Wait, how did you listen to them?
0: Oh, I got sent a little cheeky link.
3: Who gave me that?
0: You are like on another level, Larissa. Talk me through like choosing all of these songs and writing these songs for the album. Was it a concept? Were you just writing freely and then all these songs kind of blended well together?
3: Yeah, it was very natural. I'm definitely in a place where I'm more at peace with myself. So a lot of my music has been around love or self-love. And so topic-wise, it all kind of fell into place perfectly. Like, some songs didn't make the cut, but I'm very drawn to writing stuff about the shadow side of love or like dark things, sad things, usually in the past. Like, that's how what I normally gravitate to, but I feel like I'm in a different place now where it's just more about love and yearning, you know?
0: Yes. Is Larissa Lambert in love?
3: I am in love. It's disgusting.
0: Isn't it so gross? You think about this person every second of every day. Crazy. It's crazy, Larissa. For people who are listening tonight who are hearing you for the first time, Larissa Lambert, what do you say to those people? How can we get them on board?
3: Like, I can't force people to like it, obviously, I guess. But like it. No, I'm just kidding. I hope that it makes you feel like you're falling in love for the first time again. And if you're sick of toxic, dishonest love, then my album is definitely for you.
0: Love, Yearning from Larissa Lambert is out September 18 from it. This song really does make me feel like I'm falling in love all over again. I love this song. I Love You Out Loud. Larissa Lambert plays now on the Oz Music Show. Thanks for hanging out.

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0: listen to Kelly Holiday. Bring back the violins. Bringing back the violins in such a big way. We are still so obsessed with this song.
1: I love it.
0: It's the Maddie Rowe Oz Music Show coming up. I chat to four-piece band Pash. Now, I say Pash very passionately because I think they are the next big thing in Australian music. If you're a fan of INXS and 5 Seconds of Summer, I think you'll love the boys. We'll do that next.
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0: Hey, the Kylie Minogue Netflix doco three-part series is out in the world. We have not seen it yet.
1: No.
0: Because we are at work. We have jobs to do and people to talk to. We would love to hook you up with the ultimate stay-in Kylie Minogue gift pack tonight. If you are planning to watch the Kylie doco on Netflix, let's hook you up. Kirsten, you're a big fan of Kylie Minogue?
2: Yes, I would say she's definitely in the top two.
0: I mean, she's such an icon. The Netflix doco Kylie is out in the world. I would love to gift you some Kylie Minogue wine tonight.
2: Oh my gosh, I feel very lucky. I'm very excited.
0: I've heard the rosé goes down a treat, and we would also love to hook you up with a free Netflix subscription. So you can watch it for free on the Nova credit card.
2: Wait, that is a very iconic gift. Thank you so much.
0: You're so very welcome. This doco, three-part series, it explores everything from Kylie Minogue's come up through Neighbours, how the media was not very kind to her, her cancer diagnosis. She talks a lot about Michael Hutchence from In Excess in it. We're obsessed.
2: Crazy. Oh my gosh, you best believe I'll be seated.
0: She'll be
2: watching.
0: Sat. Okay. As soon as we get home, producer Alicia, it's on.
1: Yeah, it's going to have to be.
0: Kylie, the documentary on Netflix. More gift packs to win tomorrow night. And how about we get on Kylie Minogue's best song, in my opinion?
1: Yeah.
0: All the Lovers, now at Nova. It's all

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3: I am so passionate about the next act on the show. 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
3: 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Hey, Pash are on the show next. Meet them.

0: They sound so good together. 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
0: Angus and Julia Stone on the Maddie Rowe Oz Music Show. My name's Maddie Rowe on Nova. 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
0: We are here every weeknight from 9 p.m. celebrating the best thing in the whole freaking world, which is Australian music. Coming up, an Aussie artist, a big one, could be moving to your city. Who and why are they buying a $10 million home?
1: Oh.
0: Because they can.
1: Yeah, why not?
0: More details after 10:30 when we do the Music Minute, all your biggest Australian music news headlines. But next, hang out with my favourite Australian band at the moment. Their names are Pash. You can say that you knew them before they were famous because I think they are going to blow up. Their EP, Pash, is out Friday. We chat about it next. Peach PRC now. It is the Maddie Rowe Oz Music Show here at Nova.

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0: 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Ready?
1: Such a... I get confused every time this place.
0: Hey, you're about to meet the next big thing in Australian music. They're here. Cool? Yes?
1: Yep.
0: Yep, they're here.
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3: Oh my gosh, you nailed it.

0: in Australia right now at this very minute are here in the studio. Pasha here!
1: Hello.
0: We have two of the four boys out of Pash. You're based in Adelaide. I mean it with my whole chest. I am so excited about what you're doing. And your band name in particular, Pash, is responsible for me popping the microphone every time we play your song because I get so passionate about Pash. Talk to me about why you are named Pash. Is that intentionally after one of my favourite activities?
2: Okay. Yeah, precisely.
0: Basically. The debut EP comes out this week. How are you feeling about it all?
2: We are so excited.
3: Thrilled.
2: Finally to have all six songs come out. Yeah. It's been a long time coming. We've been working on this stuff for a long time. And it's just, you know, we've been working on the live show, all the content and everything, trying to get that dialed, and it's really exciting to finally have a good body of work out there, you know?
3: Yeah, it just feels like a little weight off our shoulders. We're so happy with the EP and how it's came out. We're just, so thrilled that everyone will be able to hear it now. Yeah.
0: I have listened to this EP titled Pash in full. It is incredible. Jet, your vocals on that Another Day song, my God, your vocals are soaring. Then you've got East End Girls about your love of Adelaide, and Ricochet is that song for me, though. For people who are just discovering Pash for the very first time, tell me why people should jump on board the Pash train. Are we calling it the Pash train? The Pash...
2: You can call it whatever you want.
0: The Pash train.
2: I'm the Pash rash. that's not a nice word. The rash part is not the take
3: Pash,
2: that back.
3: We'll go with Pash train.
0: The Pash.
2: That's cool.
0: Pash rash is kind of like like Bieber fever. Is that what happens when people jump on board? They get the Pash rash, but in a good
3: way.
2: I hope so. I hope there's something like that about us that people like.
3: Look, within our band and within our live set especially, there's a bit of something for everyone. I know we've got a lot of older fans as well, but then we've got a lot of, I don't know, younger appeal too.
0: Totally. There is something really special about your music. When I listen to Pash, I always feel like I'm living in the 80s, and I didn't grow up in the 80s. I was not even born yet, but there's something about that your music captures that essence.
2: Well, that's good. That's good. I like to think of it as that, but with, you know, something fresh, something that you haven't heard before. Yeah. So that's great. Thanks for picking that up.
0: You're so welcome. The debut EP from Pash is out on Friday. What a body of work, my guys. Like, this is, you are truly, and I say it again with my whole chest, I am so excited by what you're doing. I think you are the next big thing to come out of Australia. And I think people should watch what you're doing, go follow you on socials, because it's only a matter of time for Pash. Pash, everybody.
3: Big words.
2: Thank you so much, Maddie.
0: This is Ricochet, by the way. Love this song. We're obsessed.
4: Yeah.
0: It's true. Pash now. Ricochet at Nova. Enjoy.

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0: Plus.
3: 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It's J Flip.
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0: Matty's back after this.
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0: song, Rule, Don't Say That. It is the Matty Rowe Oz Music Show here at Nova. Coming up, the biggest Australian music news headlines. One of the biggest Australian stadiums is getting renamed and we are unsure about it. Unsure. But hey, right now we are celebrating a big 18th birthday. Yeah. Do you like that?
1: I love that.
0: We're throwing it back to 2008 tonight because on this day, in 2008, this song by Gabriella Chilmi, Sweet About Me, came out.
1: I never knew this was an Australian song.
0: I know, so many people don't. So welcome. If you are learning that tonight, I was how years old on this day? What is that saying? I was today years old. When I found out Gabriella Chilmi is an Australian artist.
1: Yeah.
0: So 2008, the year that Kate Ritchie won a Gold Logie after leaving Home and Away.
1: Okay.
0: Kevin Rudd was Prime Minister. Throwback.
1: The year I started high school.
0: Whoa. What? You are young. My God. Margot Robbie was on Neighbours in 2008. She made her debut. It was the year of multiple status updates on Facebook.
1: Oh, my God. Non-stop.
0: And talking, I used to talk in first person. Like, say, Maddie Rowe is
1: going
0: to a party tonight.
1: Do you remember when it would automatically pop Maddie Rowe is before your status? Oh. So you'd be like, is doing this or whatever.
0: It's so shameful going back on old Facebook statuses. So 2008 was also the year that Gabriella Chilmi won 6 arias for this song. And people think that she was a little bit drunk.
1: Oh, no.
2: Okay. This is a bit mental. This is really cool. I feel like I should be saying something really like important or like funny or like, and I just don't know what to say, but this is really like, this is sweet as it. I really appreciate it. Thank you to everyone who voted for me and everyone. Bye.
1: Kind of iconic, to be honest.
0: I know, that's so funny. That's like me getting into the car after a house party when you're like not meant to be drinking and you try and pretend that you're not drunk, but you actually are. Anyway, this song from 2008 was number one for 5 weeks straight on the ARIA charts today. So happy birthday to this song.
1: Happy birthday.
0: Sweet About Me, Gabriella Chilmi plays now at Nova.

0: Boom, Baby Blue from Cody Simpson. Why is the man halting his touring, his radio interviews, his immediate decline. His vocals are immediately
1: declining. Yeah.
0: Why? Find out on the Catch Up podcast for Maddie's Music Minute. Brand new one now.
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0: So much Australian music news tonight, producer Alicia.
1: Shall we do it?
0: It is Maddie's Music Minute. Kudos Bank Arena is being renamed under a new partnership. For 10 years, Sydney Superdome in Sydney Olympic Park has been known as Kudos Bank Arena. Mm. It will, in the next few months, be called Afterpay Arena.
1: Oh, okay.
0: It's almost as bad as TikTok Arena or whatever it is. My God.
1: Gen Z are getting hold of these arenas.
0: The launch will be made official in the coming months, along with an initial 5-year deal. It's also going to be the first major entertainment destination in Australia to offer Afterpay's buy now, pay later flexibility for ticket buying. How do we feel about that?
1: I mean, to be honest, I have to Afterpay most of my tickets anyway, so.
0: Okay, Kudos Bank Arena, renamed Afterpay Arena. That's coming.
2: Hey, what's up? This is Delta Goodrum.
0: Delta Goodrum is rumoured to be moving to Brisbane.
1: Oh, I did see a headline about
0: this. Are we going to be neighbours, Delta? Speculation has emerged this week that the singer has purchased an ultra-luxury home in Brisbane's inner east. Ooh. Delta did slide in my DMs a few months ago saying, love you. We're besties, obviously, now. So would love to be invited over as a guest.
1: I was going
0: to
1: say, I don't think you'd be her neighbour.
0: No, with an ultra-luxury home worth $10 million. I am not in the same neighbourhood as Delta.
1: She has got that Eurovision bag now, so.
0: Truly. So no confirmation on Goodrum moving to Brizzy, but would love to see her. Would love to see her around the traps. The traps? The streets. The whatever you call it. What does Delta call a street? Does she drive? Yes. She has a Ferrari or a Porsche
1: does
0: or something.
1: She?
0: Yes, of course she does. And finally, G Flip's song Bed on Fire has been featured in the new Amazon series Off Campus. I have been seeing videos of this show all over socials. If you are a fan of Heated Rivalry, horny ice hockey shows, apparently it's a bit like that. Yet to watch it, but yes, G Flip has shared a series of Instagram stories live reacting to their song being featured in the series. It seems like a lot of people watching Off Campus are discovering G Flip from the show.
1: Is it an Australian show? Or?
0: No, it isn't, but there is an Australian actor in it, Josh Houston, who was a part of Heartbreak High, plays like some college guy who's in a band in the show.
1: Well, that's great for G that they've been featured in an American series.
0: 100%.
1: Canadian,
0: so,
1: or whatever it is.
0: Yeah, the song plays during season 1, episode 5, which has just dropped yesterday. Fittingly, it is Bed on Fire by G Flip is the background song for a very, very raunchy scene.
1: Okay.
0: Horny. Think about your favourite ice hockey players getting it on to this song, G Flip, Bed on Fire, from the off-campus show on the Oz Music Show.

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0: remix of the 80s classic from Moonlight of the Lars. There she goes, actually featured on that song with Cyril. He's a Darwin DJ and we are a big fan of him. It is the Matty Rowe Oz Music Show here at Nova, back tomorrow night from 9 p.m. playing the best Australian music, hooking you up with the best prizes. 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
0: All right, before we jump out of here, I want to leave you with a brand new Australian song you need to add to your playlists. It comes from a Sydney artist now living in LA. His name is Jack Gray.

0: such a great chorus. So Look At You is the brand new song from Jack Gray. It is inspired by one of his friends who got cheated on. It's about infidelity. It is about hearing that your partner has done you dirty,
1: yep,
0: and then trying to figure it out. Yep. But he says in the chorus, how can I love you when I can't even look at you?
1: It's definitely about one of his friends, right, Bonnie?
0: I think it's about one of his friends, or is it about him? Oh, my God.
1: One of his friends in quotation marks.
0: Oh, yeah, I think so. Debut album from Jack Gray, if you love this song, is coming out September 4th. It is called Swimming in Jeans. Never done it. Looks hard, but I'll be here for the album. Look At You, Jack Gray, plays now at Nova. Somebody

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22: Fresh hits and throwbacks are playing for you Wednesday night. Hello, my name is Maddie Rowe. We are throwing it back with an old school Rihanna song called S&M that I thought was about something completely different as a kid, but now as a 30-year-old, I understand.

0: Horns and Whips, Excite Me, Rihanna, S&M. What a lyric. This is Nova. How you doing? My name's Maddie Rowe, if we haven't met before. Justin Bieber's Love Yourself, co-written by Edward Sheeran, originally a big F-bomb yourself, but they changed it to Fit Radio, obviously. That is playing next. Plus, a huge new song from Somba, Homewrecker, on the other side. It's a tune.
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0: Like a Prayer, as made famous by Madonna. Now a huge remix from Aussie DJ producer Josh Fawaz. That song is all over TikTok and sitting at number 5 on the ARIA dance charts. This is Nova. I am Maddie Rowe. Hope you're well tonight. We are getting on fresh hits and throwbacks, including brand new stuff from an artist named Bella Kay. I love it, I love it, I love it. That is 10 away.
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7: Talking to all the dirty birds out there that have got OnlyFans. I've never ventured into the OnlyFans sort of path. Well, shouldn't surprise you, Jodes.
8: As a married father of three, I wouldn't have expected this would be a priority on your future, but anywho.
7: And the tone there suggested that was a shock. Yeah. More of a shock if I had. An OnlyFans creator from California has pleaded guilty to involuntary manslaughter after a client died during a BDSM session. That's right. BDSM stands for bondage, discipline, dominance, submission, and masochism.
8: Masochism, even.
7: Oh, it's kism, is it?
8: Yes.
7: What's masochism? Masochism, Miss Expert in the bondage field?
8: Oh, it's kind of, it's like a dominance, a form of dominance. I don't know. I'm making this up.
7: I don't know.
8: I don't want to Google masochism on my computer.
7: I only know precisely what it means. So she had a fetish session that was being filmed inside her home.
8: Yeah.
7: Prosecutors say the 56-year-old client paid more than $11,000 for the session, which allegedly involved restraint, plastic wrapping, and other fetish acts.
8: Okay.
7: So the man suffocated after a plastic bag and duct tape were placed over his face, with the video allegedly showing him struggling to breathe.
8: Mm-hmm.
7: Her name is Michaela Rylarsdam.
8: Oh, yeah.
7: Originally faced a murder charge but accepted a plea deal and is expected to receive a 4-year prison sentence later this year. So this is the problem with these fetish acts.
8: Yeah, right.
7: You're like, oh, is he dying or is he really into it? Like, is this good or is it bad?
8: Mm.
7: And then if you're like, oh, sorry, I thought you were dying. And he's like, why'd you stop? And the next minute, boop, dead.
8: Yeah. But then why'd you stop? I paid $11,000 for the pleasure of this.
7: Yes.
8: And what the hell?
7: Do you think he's looking over now being like, hell of a way to go?
8: Yeah.
7: Hell of a way to go. And also, what about the eulogy at the funeral?
8: Oh, it's difficult, isn't it?
7: Do you talk about it?
8: I don't know.
7: He was a good man. He was a bold man. He was the dirtiest of dirty birds.
8: Can I also say, Michaela, there's a photo of her here. She's very busty.
7: Yeah.
8: That's how I thought he went, struggling to breathe as she maybe motorboated him. So
7: he's got a couple of those.
8: He got suffocated in her cleavage.
7: I doubled down. Hell of a way to go. Hell of a way to go for the big fella. Novus.

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1: Yep. That's Shimmer by Fuel. See what I did there, Judds?
2: No, I saw it.
1: Oh, thank you very much. Appreciate that. Thanks, guys. Good work. What are we talking about? About 170 a litre?
2: Is it?
1: 226, I think, for diesel.
2: Oh, my God. 226. Although that has come down significantly for you.
1: Significantly, but still reasonably expensive.
2: Yes. The question is now, could wine be used to power our cars? Because Australia's wine industry is exploring whether a 263 million litre oversupply of wine could be distilled into ethanol for biofuel, potentially powering cars, trucks, or even aircraft.
1: Whoa.
2: Oh, because most of my flights are powered by wine.
1: Yeah, I would have thought, yes. And look at you go as well. Good in the moment, the trip the next day, not so good.
2: Experts say the idea has some merit, with the glut expected to produce about 30 million litres of ethanol. Mm. So basically they can distill it down like they do with spirits and whack it in your car. A little bit scary to think that the alcohol we drink is actually the same stuff that we fuel our cars with.
1: Yeah.
2: Isn't it?
1: It's really disturbing.
2: Not disturbing enough to stop your Friday night beers.
1: Okay, maybe cut back just a little bit. What about on that as well, the consumption of wine? So 2025, it's dropped to 1961 levels.
2: Oh.
1: When the world population was 40% of its current size. That's why there's all this spare wine.
2: Yes.
1: And like, well, why don't we just turn it into fuel?
2: Yeah, it's a good idea. And I'm here for the Facebook comments on this particular story because Grant had to say, 260 million litre oversupply and still paying $20 a glass in some restaurants.
1: Yeah.
2: WTF.
1: Yeah.
2: Good observation, Grant. Rebecca said, I'm prepared to make a personal sacrifice and help reduce the stock levels one glass at a time. Well done, Beck. Well done. And Julie said, the ladies would love this. A bottle for me and two bottles for my car. Or is that two bottles for me and one for my car? Oh, she's so confused, Julie. And Jan said, I can imagine being pulled over by the cops. Driver, have you had anything to drink recently? Me, no officer, but my car has just had 50 bottles of red wine.
1: Oh, gosh, and it's quite obnoxious too.
2: So true.
1: Everyone's got a mate or two who just cannot drink red wine.
2: Yeah.
1: And then they get the hangover the next day. It's like someone has stabbed you directly in the forehead between your eyes.
2: Yeah, but what is more disturbing is the red wine teeth, don't you think?
1: Oh, yeah.
2: When you're speaking to someone, you know they've had four glasses of red and it's their teeth are all stained red and then the corners of their mouth, they're just a nice little shade of Pinot.
1: Yeah, you can't even look at it. So what's more awkward to point out for someone? Someone who's got red wine teeth or someone who's got lipstick on their teeth?
2: That just feels personal now.
1: Or asking for a friend.
0: Jody and Hazy. In the morning.
3: Ricky Lee and Tim.
0: Dave and Tim's Rain Dance.
4: 5'9 brown eyes. Is she in the
5: 5'9 brown eyes.
6: That is it.
5: Is that you?
6: What?
5: Is that song written about you?
6: 5'9 brown
5: five,
6: eyes.
5: 5'9 brown eyes.
4: 5'9 brown eyes.
5: How tall are you?
6: I think
5: you're 5'9 or are you 5'7?
6: Shut up.
0: Sydney's Ricky Lee and Tim.
7: They are with me.
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3: Oh my gosh, it's a big Wednesday, Jodes. Setting records left and right is Ryan Fitzgerald for this. This is worth $3,000.
4: This is uncharted territory. This is the highest Gone in 50 Seconds has ever gotten. $3,000 on the line right now.
5: I feel like Bradley Cooper in Limitless. Remember Limitless?
4: Oh, yeah.
3: Yeah. Don't run out of the pills.
5: I know. I just feel like, what am I? I think this is my six in a row. So $3,000.
4: Crazy.
5: You need Adelaide. Go to the Nova player and register there. That's where you get involved because we could be calling you back to play for this big cash.
3: Fitzy, do you feel like people are underestimating your intelligence? Because it doesn't
5: come down to that at all. It comes, like, I mean, you can go all the way and if you get one wrong right at the end, or there's been games, Hazy, that you know that I've got them all right and then I've got the last one wrong and the Stephen Bradbury has just fallen, everyone else has fallen
4: hearing?
5: Over.
4: Blah, blah, blah, blah, blah.
3: What about, I was trying to say that Fitzy was really smart and he insisted that he wasn't.
5: What suburb have we got someone from today?
4: So, Jamie from Elizabeth South. So, this is
5: I've got this one already. Oh, no, sorry, Jamie. I'm joking. That's a southern versus northern joke there. Hi, Jamie.
6: Hi, it's all right. I put in my thing. Hopefully you've had a few too many knocks to the head from football, so I might be smarter than you.
5: This is what I like. Nice. I like the banter. This is great.
3: Let's go, Jamie. Pride of the North.
4: Jamie, $3,000 on the line. So 60 seconds. If you have the power at the end, you win that $3,000, okay?
6: Okay, cool.
4: All right, you're going to kick us off with the first question.
3: All right, here we go.
4: All right.
3: 3, 2, 1, we're in. Okay.
4: Jamie, the lyrebird is on what Aussie coin?
6: I'm not sure.
4: Okay, 10 cents. Fitz, what major tennis grand slam takes place in London?
5: Wimbledon.
4: Yes. What 2008 film stars Meryl Streep and Amanda Seyfried?
5: That's not The Devil Wears Prada, is it? No,
4: it's not. Incorrect. No. Back to you. That was Mamma Mia. Jamie, which rapper is named after an American state?
6: Rapper named after an American state.
4: 3, 2, one.
6: I don't know.
4: Flow Rider or Florida. Okay, Fitz, back to you. What is the chemical symbol for gold?
5: AG.
4: Incorrect, AU. Okay, Jamie, what Aussie politician is famous for saying, please explain?
6: Please explain, Pauline Hanson.
4: Yes, in total, how many bishops are on a chair?
5: Jamie, you've won $3,000.
6: Holy crap. Sorry, I don't know if I can say that on radio. You just did.
5: Where are you at the moment? Are you at work or where are you, Jamie? What are you doing?
6: I'm at home at the moment.
5: Good work, mate. Congratulations. What do you need $3,000 for?
6: We've just had my daughter's best friend move in with us because her housing situation hasn't been good. So it'll definitely help with the grocery bills and everything that goes with having an extra child around the house.
4: Jamie, congratulations. $3,000, all yours.
6: That's so cool. Thank you so much, guys.
3: You're so welcome.
5: Well done. That was a tough round, Joe. It was really tough round.
4: Which rapper is named after an American state? Florida, Flow Rider.
5: I've done AG instead of AU.
4: My
5: periodic table when we were in high school. I was looking at I was smoking some of those elements, unfortunately.
3: Oh, $500 up for grabs tomorrow. You're smarter than Fitzy. Register details via the Nova player.
4: Well
3: Gone
4: done, Jamie.
3: In 50 seconds. Back tomorrow thanks to Automasters. Jamie won $3,000.
0: Woo! 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
1: Karen alert.
2: Oh, gosh.
1: Karen alert. Karen alert. Karen alert.
2: I'm just letting everyone know that Karen's in the house. She's angry and she wants to speak to the manager. What do you got, Kaz?
3: Okay, stop playing that for a start. Mm. And also, we spoke about this yesterday and I will dispute the fact that I was a Karen on the weekend at my kid's school sport.
2: Well,
3: I definitely wasn't because I didn't want to be one of those parents.
2: Oh, well, guess what? You are one of those parents.
3: I
2: think you're in the leadership group of one of those parents.
3: Okay.
2: You might be skipper.
3: Well, that's not fair. Mm. I did watch my kid get flattened right in front of me, and I say right in front of me. Mm-hmm. It happened, but I thought that I was quite restrained. And I did say to you, I didn't say anything to the coaches of the opposition in the car park after much deliberation. I didn't do that, but I did suggest that maybe I could send them a strongly worded email.
2: Yes, and then you said, I'll sleep on it, mm-hmm. and then you were going to come to a decision.
3: Yep.
2: Well, I think I know the decision that you made, but which way did you go down?
3: I have drafted something.
2: Of course you
3: did. I will run it past you, and if you give it the thumbs up, then I will smash send.
2: All right.
3: To the said school.
2: Okay. This is what you might send to the school.
3: What I might send, but pending your approval, like I'm taking a deep breath, I've taken a step back.
2: All right, hit me.
3: Dear sports coordinator of the worst school in the whole entire universe, I never thought I'd be writing about netball tackles, but here we are. I won't go so far as to say the netty game against your bunch of thugs on the weekend ruined my Saturday. That extended way into Sunday, Monday, Tuesday and now hump day. I must take responsibility, however, for the fact that when I arrived at the courts at 8 a.m. on Saturday morning, I did not see the UFC octagon with a couple of goalposts at each corner. But when my kid was shamelessly slammed into the concrete, I realised the error of my ways. Can I suggest that we return the word sportswoman into the word sportswomanship? And our good friend Justin Bieber said it best when he sang,
4: is it too late now to say sorry?
3: No, it's not. It's not. Even after 5 days of one of your kids knocking mine out in a non-contact sport, then casually trotting off without so much as an are you okay? It is not too late, Justin! Finally, if your pigtailed WWF fighter wannabe in a bib comes near my kid again, I will unleash absolute f***ing perimenopausal hell on you, your cousins and your best friend and your f***ing dog. Kind regards, mother of a child who has facial bruises. So, thoughts? Hit send?
2: I mean, normally I'd say no, but yes, hit send. I want the drama. Yes. Smash send on that thing.
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10: Nathan, Nat and Sean. This is Nova. Come on, boys, let's have
9: a ball. Hi, everybody.
3: G'day, g'day.
9: Happy Thursday. On the show today, we're a bit excited to speak to a couple called Billy and Laura because you will hear the phrase, there's a frog in me salad, bro.
14: Which still so
9: brings
14: great.
9: Me so much joy.
14: Yeah, because stuff happens. And
9: it does.
14: I like that they kind of just roll with the punches.
9: I know.
14: Because, you know, otherwise people get real carrony about things and they're always looking for a win and a freebie.
9: That's right. Whereas they just named him Greg.
3: Yeah.
9: They got all that story in their lives.
3: The PM Elbo drops on by too. He tells us about going through a drive-thru in the Prime Minister's car.
9: I know. I did not know that, by the way.
14: Interesting.
9: The barriers.
3: Yes, the barriers. Good call.
14: I knew the beast, the President's car has that, but you think in Australia, like, who cares? I saw Malcolm Turnbull walking down the street the other day with no security.
9: And Sean McAuliffe joins us to help do an intervention on Sean's gambling habits.
3: It's working.

0: Nova. A show called Going for Broke, which is the wonderful Sean McAuliffe.
1: He's amazing.
0: Delving deep on the gambling industry. Sean, do you want to stick around for this chat?
1: With Sean.
0: Sean McAuliffe joins us. Good morning.
2: Yeah, I'll be here for it too. Otherwise, it's just the two of you again. And as enjoyable as that is, I know more about the show than you do.
0: Yeah,
1: oh, well, I hope so.
0: Absolutely
1: well,
0: right.
1: You do. Sean, we just look into a bit of a synopsis of things. Mm. And it's hard to believe that it's a $32 billion industry in Australia.
2: I know, it's doing very well. I mean, well done, I guess, to the industry.
1: Yeah.
2: So that's the value of it. But what's the cost of it? I was part of the investigation. Oh, is it that? I mean, the part of the exploration, I suppose, is that we see some of the downsides as well as the upsides. Because I tried to go in with an open mind, you know,
1: okay.
2: I don't really understand why people gamble. I don't know about you guys, but I tend to think, well, if it's not working out, then you just stop. You know, it's quite a dumb sort of way of solving the problem. And because my own kids are in their 20s now, I thought, well, they're about that age now where the phone app, betting apps are probably going to be sitting on their phones and it's pinging them and trying to get them to do things. And I have no advice for them at all, assuming they bother asking me. But, you know, if they did.
0: Well, when you say it's a $32 billion industry, like, the money's coming from people. Like,
1: they're coming from people's
2: yeah,
1: pockets.
2: That's right.
0: It's literally their hard-earned cash is going into this industry. It's not, yeah.
2: You're quite right. I mean, that is the loss. That is the loss. Someone is paying that loss. And while it's not a massive percentage of the population who are contributing to that loss, it's actually more worrying because it's such a small group. Yeah, and there are neighbours and there are friends and there are family and everything.
0: Workmates.
2: So we should all care about it. Yeah.
1: Is this when you're going to start?
2: Oh, really? Oh, interesting.
1: Yeah. Sean, as part of your investigation, did you get to feel what it was like to go into the last leg at Flemington and have 10 horses and then something out of nowhere gets up paying $100 and you do?
2: Well, I did want to make it immersive. You know, I did this when I did the alcohol documentary because I didn't drink. I thought, I'll drink for the first time since I was at university. See if it's the same. So I thought I better participate because otherwise, how do I know?
1: Yep.
2: So I did, and you can't just have one bet. You've got to bet every time you're with everybody. So I thought, that's good. The audience will see me lose, and they'll see me. They'll see the fun of winning and the sadness of losing.
1: Yes.
2: But then I kept winning. I just won every time that I bet on something.
0: Now you're a professional gambler.
2: It was terrible. We actually had to cut some out because the ABC said, look, this is not a good message. And indeed, in the first step tonight, one of the guys, because I was in a large group of fellows who are probably about the age of my kids, I suppose, and they're watching some NRL match and, you know, I'm watching that and we were betting and then I think they ended up winning $800 or something. And I said, wow, does that happen every time? You know, and they're like, oh, no, we never win. This is the first time we... So I was like, not only was I winning, I was
0: You're
2: a lucky
0: charm
2: for others. I'm part of the problem. Clearly.
0: You are. You're making it all worse. I mean, and those apps are, that is a whole new field that, you know, it's only really jumped up in the last, 10, 15 years of people, like, literally will go to a football match where they used to just sit there and watch. Now they're betting on the match while they're there. Their enjoyment of the match has to be heightened by actually gambling on who's going to kick the first goal, who's going to get the most touches, who's going to lay 10 tackles by three-quarter time. Looking at you, Sean McManus.
1: It's full on, mate. you ride the highs.
0: Well, yeah, so there's no such thing as just watching a game anymore. It's now you have to bet on every aspect of it.
2: Yeah. I mean, it's a good question for Sean, actually, about whether you bet on matches that you don't barrack for either team. Do you do that?
1: Well, it's easier because the other day I was looking at it and I go, I've got an understanding of the teams and I'm not invested that way. So I'll have Jasper Fletcher for 14 that because I thought he was a shoo-in.
0: Mm.
1: And then I'll throw in Tanner Bruin from Geelong because he's underrated for 20 touches.
0: Mm.
1: 20, he had 22 at three-quarter time now. Do I sound like a victim?
2: You sound like a scientist, and that's part of it. That sounds like

0: Part of the intriguing aspect of all this is that, yes, because you're not barracking for a team, you're not emotionally connected to them or invested in them in that way, you can afford to be a little more cool and detached about it and go, well, there's a reason here, and I know this is a good person. It's like you're on the stock market. You've actually done a bit of research and you're
1: making
0: a rational
1: decision. Well, that's also a form of gambling, right?
2: Well, so it's playing the lottery. Well,
0: Since the futures came in as a possible trade share, that's exactly what it exactly what it is. And I think a lot of people, I don't know about you, Sean, but a lot of people won't even watch the games that they're betting on. They'll just look at their phone having made a number of bets at some point. They'll look at their phone at the end of the day and go, oh, I won 3 and I lost 2. And so it's a bit like checking your super or if you're old, or checking your share trading if you're a share trader. You know, it's a it becomes it's very reductive, and it's now bypassing whatever fun there might have been in watching the sport or watching a game.
2: Yeah, most definitely.
0: So the other thing is, it's a really interesting addiction. I'm not suggesting you're addicted, Sean, but a lot of people do get addicted. Well, it can be a habit.
2: It
0: can be an addiction.
1: Yeah.
0: But the thing is with this sort of habit/addiction is that it's the only one where the problem might give you the solution.
1: Yes.
0: In other words, you think to yourself, well, I've lost so much money, but if the next one comes through, it'll wipe out that debt and I'll be back to normal. And so you don't think that if you're drinking or drug taking, you don't think, oh, well, I won't be an alcoholic if I just have a few more drinks. You can't convince yourself that, more OxyContin is not going to make you addicted to it.
1: No.
0: But gambling is a very, very small, vicious circle, and it's very, very unusual. In fact, it is quite unique in terms of addiction, I think.
1: Oh, it sounds amazing, Sean, and I'm going to nail Sean McManus to his chair and make him watch the whole thing and see how he feels about it at the end of it. Love your work. Going for broke. Sean McAuliffe, thank you so much, and keep up the good fight.
0: Thank you. Always a pleasure, guys.
3: Nathan. Nat. And Sean. Nove.

0: and Sean. Nova.
1: We are talking about mowing your neighbour's lawn. Is it a nice thing to do? Jimmy from The Bachelor from a few years ago, he's gone on viral on TikTok for asking, is it petty that his neighbour cut right up to the boundary line and left about a metre?
2: Oh, it looks really petty.
1: But also that lawn looks pretty unkempt. Like, so
2: it does.
1: He's never mown it, has he?
2: Just roll the bloody mower over.
1: Yeah, it's not
2: just
1: that
2: for
1: hard.
2: Your own purposes. Yes. You don't want your neighbours.
1: Your own pride.
2: Like yes.
1: Scott's in Dianella. Hello, Scott.
3: Good morning, guys. How are we?
2: Good, Scotty.
1: Do you cut the neighbour's grass, Scott?
3: So I've got a lawnmower guy, and I just say to him, just while you're there, just do my neighbour's front part of his lawn.
1: Oh, that's nice.
2: Oh,
1: so you're outsourcing the cutting of the neighbour's grass.
3: Yeah, definitely. Definitely. I think it's un-Australian if neighbours don't look after each other.
1: Yeah,
2: that's a really good call. Some neighbours wouldn't do that because there's a cost associated.
1: Yes, that's
2: right. And if the neighbour next door only had a little bit, then they'd be worried that maybe, oh, that's, you know, $5 of the $30 that I paid for the...
1: But who cares? It's $5.
2: Yeah.
1: But also the other thing, Scott, don't you reckon that if you're mowing the neighbour's lawn, it makes the whole street look better anyway, right?
3: Of course.
1: Yeah.
3: Of course.
1: See, everyone's
3: a winner. And I think you guys said you hit on it before. I think there's something a bit deeper.
1: Yeah.
3: With those guys.
2: It seems pretty petty.
1: It does.
2: Tom Petty.
1: Tom Petty.
2: Yeah.
1: Thank you, Scott. Christine's in Martin. Hello.
4: Yeah, hi.
2: Hi, Christine.
1: Christine, talk to us about mowing the neighbour's lawn.
4: It's not about mowing the lawn. It's our neighbour. We're on a battle axe block.
2: Yep.
4: And our neighbour at the front, we've been building a house. And he got pissed off with the trades. Oh, sorry, shouldn't say that.
2: No, too late.
4: He got annoyed with the trades. It is. parking on the verge. So one night he fenced it off, like pegged it off.
2: Yes.
4: And had a sign professionally made saying verge under repair.
1: Yes.
4: The problem with it is he's lived there for must be 20 years and has never done anything with it. And it's actually just the weeds growing on the block. And any time us, our trades, our kids, anybody parked on the verge, near the verge, over the road, he calls the ranger. But last night took the cake because some uni students live next door.
2: Yeah.
4: Really quiet, into Dungeons and Dragons, film students. They were doing a film for uni and had kids parked on the verge outside their house, not his.
1: Yes.
4: And he called the ranger and reported them for parking on the verge.
2: Whoa!
1: He knows it.
2: He's a grumpy bastard.
1: Also, you don't own the
2: Verge. Am I allowed to say that?
1: The council owns the Verge. The Verge isn't yours.
2: No.
1: Yeah.
2: And unless there's a street sign up there that has a no parking sign.
1: Yeah, that's right.
2: And it's
1: no parking on Verge,
2: thoroughfare, then
1: yes.
2: You should be fine. Hey, Christine, you know what gets me as well? The fact that that part is unkept in and around his house.
1: Yeah.
2: And he wants to make a thing of it.
1: Yeah.
2: Like you're ruining...
1: Yeah, ruining something that's already awful.
2: Yeah.
4: Yeah.
1: It's just being difficult.
4: With the previous owner, though, he quibbled about 2 centimetres because the post went onto his land 2 centimetres.
1: Yeah.
4: So, but we had to actually have our boundaries fully re-pegged because he argued with us where the line was.
1: He's the guy waving his walking stick saying, get off my land.
2: I got to say, though, Christine.
4: So it's like unbelievable.
2: Yeah,
4: but our house is nicer than his.
2: I remember when I first was moving into my place, I had a bit of conversation with the neighbours about the boundary.
1: Yes.
2: And I thought we had, I don't know, like half a foot more.
1: Yes.
2: And I was completely wrong. And I realised I was working.
1: This surprises no one.
2: And I was so cock-a-hoop.
1: Yeah, that's right. Yeah, you're going a little like...
2: Sorry about it. We're going to move the fence.
1: We're going to have to do something about this. And they're like,
2: I don't think so,
1: no,
2: mate.
1: No, we're not. And then you went, righto, okay, as you were. Anyway, it's great to be part of this neighbourhood.
2: Exactly.
1: I'll be back in my box now.
0: Nathan, Nat and Sean. Nikki, Lee and Tim.
5: Yes, love.
6: Once you figure out people's love languages, it makes people make sense.
2: Yeah.
6: And I really think that we are such good friends because we have similar love languages. Actually talking about this with you feels so weird.
5: It's just you and I in the room. I don't know where to look.
0: Sydney's Ricky Lee and Tim.
5: Sarah Harris, what's your love language, Sarah?
7: Just peace and quiet.
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17: Han Superdry 3.5.

0: there's I haven't seen what she said, so I'm reluctant to give
1: specific tax advice about a specific example.
0: But all
1: if you're starting a new business and you build it up here, and then you sell it, it's 47%, correct?
0: Well, no, it's that's not right. And I have seen some of the memes which are there.
1: Yep.
0: And the memes are very flattering, I must say, some of them. So thank you to those who've made me look rather good.
1: There's one I saw you doing the splits on. It's impressive. Yeah.
0: Oh, you know, I wish I could do that, you know. you know, what we've done is, and we've said that we're in discussions with startups about how it will operate, the capital gains tax. But what essentially we've done is treating income from work, you know, your salary, which is what most people do, more equally with income from assets, from wealth that people own. So capital gains tax, what we're saying is that you will have to pay the capital gains tax on the increase, your capital gain, less inflation, so real. And that's what existed right up until 1999. So we're just moving back to that system because that's real. That's what a real gain is. And so with regard to startups, we're in discussions. We announced that on budget night. Like, that's not a change. We want to make sure that for things such as startups and venture capital, that there's no disadvantage there as well, which is why we made that announcement. We'll work it through, and I'm sure there'll be a positive outcome.
1: Oh, so there's going to be – you're going to discuss with other stakeholders and go, okay, let's come to what's going to really
0: work. Well, with startups in particular, we recognise that there's a particular issue with them.
1: Yeah.
0: But on capital gains in general, it is – capital gains didn't exist in this country before 1985. There was no tax on capital gains tax. In 1999, it was changed. And what that's done is distort, in fact, where investment is going towards the housing market. And I know I've discussed in this studio before the problem of young people getting into housing.
2: Yeah.
0: And we can't just sit back and say it's too hard to do anything about it. So we are doing something about it. It's the right thing. It will result in 75,000 additional young people getting into their first home. Public housing through the Housing Australia Future Fund, or increased rentals through Build to Rent, or shared equity, which is based on a scheme that operates here in WA, or our 5% home deposits has benefited 250,000 families we ticked over last week into their first home since we were elected. That's probably, if you take on average, if there's a couple living in that home purchasing together, then that's 500,000 Australians have got access that wouldn't have it otherwise.
3: Mm. Yeah, right. and you're off to a building site. You must love wearing a high-vis jacket
2: and a helmet.
3: They love having a politician in a hard hat and a high-vis jacket. You must have worn so many in your time.
0: Well, this project is complete, so maybe we'll...
2: Oh, yeah.
3: You can suit up.
2: It's party hat.
0: Suit on. We can do the before and after shot.
3: Yeah, yes. Perfect. Nathan, Nat and Sean.

0: is Nathan, Nat and Sean on Nova.
1: Big story that we saw yesterday.
2: This is wild.
1: A live frog was found in a bag of lettuce. And the headline is, in a remote Western Australian town. Esperance isn't remote. That's like my home.
2: That's your hometown.
1: That is my hometown.
2: Natalie Locke.
3: You didn't get a shout out in the article.
1: Yeah, they didn't mention that. Laura and Billy found the frog. It is a proper live, big live frog in a bag of lettuce. They join
2: Packaged.
1: Us now. Here is an exclusive. Laura and Billy, good morning.
4: Kia ora. Good morning, guys.
2: Morning. So, first of all, frogs, where do you stand before we even get into it? Are you like, are you an
5: Should
2: animal person?
5: Yeah.
6: I guess we're pretty at one with Greg. We're bros now, so yes. Yeah.
1: So Greg is what you named him, game. Yeah? You named him Greg?
6: Yeah, named him Greg, yeah. So he's doing strong, I hope. So, yeah.
1: So
4: we had a bottle of wine at Lucky Bay the other day, and then we thought when we came home we might go on a Greg search, but unfortunately it was fruitless.
1: So you released Greg into your own garden? Is that what you did with him?
6: Yeah, we have a pond out the back, a dam out the back of water and some lush grass and stuff like that.
1: Yeah.
6: So yeah, just chucked him out there and said, see you later.
1: See you, Greg.
2: Yeah, and then a hawk came down.
1: All the best, Greg.
6: Yeah. Probably a crow or something,
4: Crow eating a snake the other day, so anything's possible.
1: Yeah, that's
2: whoa. Gosh. Hey, Laura, take us back to the start, right? So you went to Woolies.
3: Yeah, what were you making?
2: Take us from there.
4: Yeah, so our flatmates came home and they were just going to have a, you know, lovely side salad to go with their beautiful steak, Yeah, he cracks it open. He's like, there's a frog in here. And we're like, nah, mate, you're joking. But, you know, fully brought it in and there was a full frog.
1: Full frog.
3: The packaging was sealed as well, right?
4: Yeah, I reckon it must have had a game of leapfrog or something and then, you know, just ended up in a bag.
1: Lost.
4: And then it got sealed up. So then it was a bit more of a hide-and-seek situation. But, yeah, he definitely won the game for a while.
1: Yeah.
2: We're all wondering how the oxygen bag. Part of the thing.
1: Where are there holes in the bag for the lettuce and the frog to breathe through?
4: Yeah.
1: Okay.
6: Yeah, there are holes
3: right.
6: in the bag.
1: Great.
6: Yeah, there's still heaps of moisture in there from, like water and stuff like that. So,
1: yes.
6: Yeah, I think it was happy as.
1: he was living his best life.
3: Yeah, we were saying the frog would have been snatched on a...
1: And a holiday and a trip. Because in all likelihood, you guys think that he probably came from the eastern states?
6: Yeah, most likely.
3: Oh, he's travelled.
4: Well, he's had a few distributors in WA as well, so they might have a couple over here. We just, regardless, he's been on a little trip.
6: Yeah.
3: Right, yeah, because I do the lettuce diet before the Logies normally, so I'm sure Greg was looking fantastic. But when did you notice? Was it when you got home that you're like, hang on, there's a frog in our packet of lettuce?
6: Yeah, pretty much.
3: Wow.
6: They just came in and said, this is moving, my lettuce is moving, bro. And then, we all gathered around and there he was, just perched up inside the leaf, and then he walked out of the leaf and pretty happy to be still again, I think,
1: And you said, hey, Greg, how's it going?
2: Hey, Greg.
6: Yeah, hey, mate.
2: What's cracking?
3: Because I would have thought I was tripping or something. I'm like, did I take something?
4: When you come with the packet mushrooms at Woolies, we might have been
2: seen. Oh, Joel loves the mushroom story. Do you take the lettuce back? I mean, obviously you let Greg go free. The frog, do you take the lettuce?
6: Oh, we just let him go with the lettuce and his happy little pond by himself. So we're thinking about starting a GoFundMe page to get Greg back to his mates and stuff. But we've got to locate him first. So.
1: He's like, I'm not going back near you guys.
3: He's at Coles now.
1: Now, you guys are, I detected a little bit of an accent that you are, in fact, Kiwis. How are you feeling about your run-in with some Australian wildlife?
4: Oh, absolutely loving it. We actually went to Australia Zoo when we first came here, and I just felt like I was right back there, you know.
1: Yeah.
6: Well, we found a pretty cool bird the other day, a frog nose bird or something. And
1: a frog nose
6: yeah,
1: bird.
6: Yeah, no, the wildlife's pretty unreal here. Yeah, pretty sick of the crows, but yeah.
2: Well, Billy,
6: you're window every day.
2: You just heard from Nat then asking you the question there. She is an Esperance girl.
1: I'm an Esperance local, born and bred, went to Castletown Primary School. Mum and Dad's still down there on the farm.
3: She's very jealous that Greg's getting more attention in Esperance than her.
2: Well, what do you need to do?
1: I've got a brother called Greg, so, you know, obviously that's who you know. The frog after. How are you enjoying life in Esperance? Frogs notwithstanding.
6: Oh, I love it, eh?
4: If we can recommend anyone coming down, come down. It's bloody unreal. Lucky Bay Brewery, 10 out of 10 always.
6: Some of the beaches around here are pretty unreal. Like, we only live like 10 minutes away from the beach, and yeah, we're pretty lucky on the farm we're on and stuff like that, and great company around here, especially around the community and stuff like that. So,
1: which beach are you close to? Which one?
6: Alexander.
1: Oh, nice. So you're a bit out of town then. Yeah.
4: Unreal too.
1: Yeah. Nice.
3: Yeah, and you mentioned Australia Zoo. Like, you've had a frog in some lettuce now. What are you aiming for? Bindi Irwin in a bag of apples next?
4: Honestly, I was like, crikey, it's a frog.
2: You're one of us now.
4: This is it.
0: Nova's Nathan, Nat and Sean. Summertime!
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10: 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Nova.
11: Wake up in the morning. I'm gonna hit this city.
12: Let's
11: before
12: go.
11: I leave, brush my teeth with a bottle of Jack.

0: Sean on Nova.
1: We heard from the brilliant Laura and Billy who found a frog
2: them.
1: In their lettuce, in their bag of lettuce greens that they bought at Woolies in Esperance.
2: They did?
1: And they didn't call him Jeremiah, they called him Greg.
2: They were barely phased.
1: Barely phased. It's just like, oh, bro.
3: Yeah.
1: I love them. They're the best. We want to know if you found something in your food that was not supposed to be there. Elizabeth, hello.
2: Hello.
4: Hello. How's it going?
1: Great,
2: good, Liz.
1: Okay, what happened?
4: So this is a story about my brother and his girlfriend. They decided to go to the local butcher. They bought, they thought they'd spoil themselves, bought some gourmet sausages.
2: Mm. Nice.
4: Took them home back to the country where they live. And then, sat down to eat. Set up a nice dinner and my brother started like cutting into his sausage and he's like, oh, hang on a second, like what's that? And he thought it might have just been a bit of, I don't know what flavour
1: gristle. Gristle.
4: It was.
1: Yeah, gristle
4: yeah,
1: maybe,
4: something
1: yeah.
4: like that. And cut a bit deeper and it was a Band-Aid.
1: There's a reason that people that handle food are supposed to wear blue Band-Aids. It's so that you can spot them. So you can see them and fish them out before you turn them into sausages.
3: That is gross.
1: Which bit?
3: Because you know.
4: So he, of course, you have to take a photo of that.
3: Yeah.
4: So they took a photo and they just sat there disgusted. And I think they ended up going back to the butcher and they apologised and I think they got a few free things and everything.
2: Free snack.
4: I don't think they ever been able to go back.
1: It'd be a bit off-putting.
2: Because
1: a Band-Aid is covering an open wound. That's the problem, isn't it?
3: Can you say that again? That was disturbing.
2: We were all thinking it.
1: Thanks, Elizabeth. Danelle's in Thornley. Hello.
5: Hi.
3: Hi,
5: how
3: Danelle.
5: Going?
1: Did you find something in your food that wasn't supposed to be there, Danelle?
5: Yes. We've gone out for, we were in our 18, 20-year-old going out in Vic Park, having a great night.
2: Yeah.
5: All our friends together. My girlfriend ordered a beautiful pasta, went to eat into it, and there was a bolt in her pasta.
2: Wow.
3: Really? It's not quite penne, is it?
5: Not quite. Not alla dente. And then on the same table, my other friend had a moth in her lettuce.
1: A moth?
3: Whoa.
2: Oh,
1: I mean,
2: God.
1: It would have been funny if it was a nut, because that would have gone with the bolt.
2: Yeah, is this place still operating, or have they been shut down by the council?
5: I'm actually not sure. It was a very, very, very popular restaurant, Italian restaurant in Vic Park.
3: Is that on a corner?
5: Stop it. I'm not sure if they're still there or not.
1: Let's say
2: no. The roof might have caved in, given that they have.
1: The bolt kept falling into the pasta.
3: Oh, a bolt in a pasta.
1: How about that? Gemma's in Baldivis. Hello.
6: Hello, how
1: All
6: are
1: right.
6: you?
1: What was found in food that did not belong there, Jem?
6: Well, I actually work for a big retail company and we've had some bread rolls returned with a mouse in the bag.
1: Okay, so in the bag, so it's bagged
6: in
1: up
6: bag
1: like six bread rolls and there's a mouse in there, alive or dead?
6: Alive and having an absolutely amazing time running around in the bag.
1: Because it's like a buffet for him.
6: Yep.
3: He's got sealed in there with the rolls.
6: There was a big investigation about it and I think they were trying to figure out whether or not between the bagging and the tagging of the rolls, whether or not the mouse
1: just
6: got in
1: there.
6: Because they're freshly baked on site. So
1: yes.
2: And quite the opposite to Greg, who's
6: We've
2: on the lettuce diet. That's carbs.
3: Yeah.
2: A lot of bread.
1: Yeah, he wants that little mouse.
3: Good, is it?
1: He was looking for the cheese, to be fair. Were they cheese and mice rolls?
2: Yum.
1: Amazing.
3: That
1: Thank
3: really
1: you,
3: good,
1: everybody.
3: Matt.
1: Thanks.
2: I'm
1: Thanks.
2: Feeling queasy.
3: We had that family pass of the West Coast fever. Natalie. No, you're already going.
1: Yeah, I'll be going.
3: And that was a good joke. Gemma, a mouse in a bag. That is pretty ordinary stuff.
1: Can I, now that we've done that, can I tell you a quick story about my mum, taking my mum out to lunch in Fremantle to a place that is not there and hasn't been there for a long, long time, but she
2: for
1: ordered a
2: reason,
1: salad.
2: Maybe.
1: We sat down. It's a cafe on the on the strip. And it was lovely. And you know, so she's sitting there and our food turns up and she takes a bite and then she lifts up and in her salad, underneath the top piece of lettuce was
2: Greg.
1: A ball of hair. That, you can imagine if somebody was to clean their hairbrush and then roll that into a ball.
3: No
1: that
3: way.
1: That was in her salad.
3: No way.
1: That was in her salad. And then so we called the waiter. And Mum nearly threw up there and then. You
2: it's
1: call the waiter
2: soft
1: over.
2: On.
1: And she looks at it and like peers at it and went, oh. and then just took it away and then came back and said, oh, did you want something else? And my mum's like, no.
3: Do you want something else?
2: So I was like, I wonder where my merkin went.
1: Yeah, I know. That's exactly right. It's like, what are you doing?
3: What do you pay? What happens there? Do they offer?
1: I don't think they charge us for that salad. It's like, you should be giving us free lunch forever.
2: Yeah, that's
1: a bit
2: hush
1: so
2: money.
1: It was so gross. Mm. Like, how does that end up in the salad?
2: That don't manscape in the kitchen.
3: That's a good point.
1: Yeah, don't manscape in the kitchen. That's. I can't believe we have to tell you again.
0: 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Nova.
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0: Lassie and Susie O'Neill.
1: What did you hit?
2: Now, yeah, I've had some bad luck with driving.
3: In your car?
2: Yeah, in your car.
3: Oh, you mean just hit with your fist?
2: No, not with your fist. Don't call and say you can hit someone. In your car. So, you know, we went out to Armidale on the weekend just gone.
3: Yeah.
2: We were driving out there, and obviously roos and stuff like that crossed the road, but we hit something that was all parts remarkable and scary. We're coming over a crest, like up like a small hill. You're going 100 kilometres an hour. As we come down, there's like a dead kangaroo carcass and there's two birds feeding out of it, right?
4: Oh, my God. Mm-hmm.
2: And I'm thinking, well, you know, because you know, they say you're meant to drive straight through, don't swerve, you're going fast. They were tucked in. One bird was pretty little and just flies off. And I couldn't see the other bird properly, thinking, okay, I'm just going to go straight. As we're getting closer and closer, this bird spreads its wings. It is a full-on eagle.
4: Oh.
2: Like, spreads its wings.
4: Either that or a glorious tit. It was an eagle.
2: It could have been a glorious tit.
3: That's a bird name, everyone. Yeah.
4: sorry if you weren't listening 10 minutes ago. I apologize.
3: An eagle, like a big
2: full on eagle. Like
3: an adult eagle.
2: Adult eagle. And apparently eagles, I don't know if it's at the time, but they take 5 seconds to start flapping their wings and start getting up off the ground. They're actually really useless and slow when they're on the ground.
4: Yeah, it's like an Airbus. You know,
2: it truly
4: takes
2: a
4: while to get going.
2: So
4: yeah.
2: this eagle starts flapping its wings and we see it's an eagle, and me and my wife Morgan are just like, what the hell? So I try and swerve a little bit. The eagle's gotten like a meter and a half off the ground. Its talon hits the side of our windshield and the side of our car and like scrapes at the back of its talon. Did no damage miraculously, but we to the car or to the eagle. The eagle's
3: talon's missing.
4: The eagle's okay.
2: Well, I mean, I saw it fly off, but yeah. I tell you what, I mean, it was all parts scary, but seeing an eagle with its wings out and then flapping in front of you was a pretty cool experience.
4: Oh. Dude, you'd love to have that on if you had the camera, you know, the front camera or whatever.
3: See it.
2: Yeah.
4: Just to see that. A screenshot of that would be the terrified look at an eagle's face, one meter in front of your windscreen.
2: Yeah.
4: But that's a lot.
2: It was full on, and like, I mean, obviously no damage to us or the eagle. The eagle got to fly away, but. Man, it was those things. I did not realize how wide eagles' wingspans are. They're huge.
3: Oh, I'm so glad that you missed it because I have hit an animal recently. Well, I wasn't driving. Cliff was. So last year we did a in a car.
4: Unnecessary.
3: In a car.
4: Yeah. Anyway, keep going.
3: So we were last year we did an outback tour on four drives. You know, 7 4-wheel drives. We went out camping in the outback. Don't ask me where we went exactly.
4: Yep.
3: But when you drive at dusk and dawn, that's when you quite often hit the animals.
2: Yep.
3: Isn't it? So they were always joking about the emus. There was a lot of emus on the road, on the side of the road, and for some reason they're sort of attracted to the lights for some reason. They must be pretty
4: idiots.
2: Yeah,
3: idiots.
2: Pretty dumb. Yeah.
3: So our friends actually hit an emu, which was very sad, even though we all got we all got emu feathers, and now in our four-wheel drive we have emu feathers hanging over our rear vision mirror.
4: Why?
3: Well, because it was dead. We just thought we'd pluck some of the emu feathers out of it.
2: Wait, out of its body? and then put it on your car.
4: I thought you meant they stuck to the car just from the impact.
3: No, because we didn't. This is
4: you got out of the car
2: and actually plucked its feathers.
3: I haven't got to my story yet, but my friends got out of the car and
4: yeah, not you,
3: and it was dead. So we all plucked the emu feathers.
4: You did.
3: Anyway, it was dead. But our story's worse. In fact, this is really bad, this story. I thought it was bad. It was so dusk, you worried. So Cliff was driving quite tentatively because they jump out at you, the kangaroos, and they try and get across the road whilst you're driving always. Anyway, there was two kangaroos jumping together, and for some reason, one of them went a bit further ahead of it and went in front of our car and we hit it. But when you hit an animal on the road, you have to go back and make sure that it is actually dead. Well, it's not maimed. That's actually a rule.
2: Is it?
3: I'm not being. What's the word? Sinister. You can't leave them if they're half maimed, because that's a horrible death for it. It could last weeks. But
4: yes.
3: So long story short, we went back and it was on the road and it wasn't quite dead, and its friend kangaroo was very, it was like they were humans. It was so close to them. I can't finish the story, but the The point is, it's very dangerous driving on Australian roads in the dusk. It's so dangerous.
4: So hang on, the friend was what?
3: Was watching.
2: Was like crying over his car.
3: Yeah, it was crying.
4: It was probably its lover.
3: Yeah, I thought it was a couple. It was so sad. But we didn't hit it on purpose.
2: No, I mean, they do hop out of the car.
4: No one's suggesting you want to, Cliff went, you want to pop in the car and go find some animals.
2: Let's go hit some ruse.
4: Let's go hit some ruse. But what do you do? I mean, they're everywhere.
2: Yeah, and you got to, you're right, Susie, you just got to drive through it and hope it doesn't get too much damage.
4: Even with the eagle, you probably shouldn't have veered.
2: No, I shouldn't have, because we swerved.
4: You're putting your beautiful wife at stake.
2: Yes, yeah, it was quite scary.
3: Because you could have rolled the car. If you veer and then you roll.
4: Exactly, you got to maintain your line.
3: Yeah, your line. You can maybe brake a little bit, I think.
4: Let's check that. I don't know what the actual rules are.
2: Yeah.
4: Well, probably don't get out and de-skin the animal and wear it as a headpiece like Susan apparently
2: does. Max, stop. 13, 24, 10, you get the idea. What'd you hit? What happened? Give us a call.
3: In your car.
2: Nick Lutzey and Susie O'Neill.

0: Lucy and Susie O'Neill.
1: What'd you hit?
2: In your car.
1: In your car. What'd you hit in your car?
3: In your car.
1: On the way to Armidale on the weekend, driving on the dangerous outback roads here, we hit an eagle. Like, we brushed its talons, but we were literally driving over a crest. The eagle was on the ground eating some kangaroo roadkill, puts its wings out so wide, and they're very slow. They take like 5 seconds to get off the ground.
3: It's such a glorious animal.
1: Oh, so majestic.
3: I'm surprised it was eating roadkill. I think that's like an eagle getting caught, you know, getting a kebab at 3 a.m.
1: They're scavengers. So, like, and they,
3: are they?
1: Yeah. And they're useless on the ground, I found out. Like, they're obviously, they rely on their flying and, like, sort of diving in. When they're on the ground, they're very vulnerable.
3: As this one found out because of your car.
1: When it brushed the side of my car with its talons. The eagle is fine, though. Unlike the kangaroo Sue's and Cliff hit. But we go to Larissa in Upper Kedron on 13-24-10. Larissa, what did you hit?
4: Good morning. My dad in South Africa was driving at night, and he was on like quite a big, like a main road, and he hit the springbuck. He was driving a Land Rover Discovery, and the springbuck actually landed up on the dashboard, half in the car,
3: on my
4: stepmom's lap. Yeah, it was really bad. So he had to get my stepmom out the car, and then my stepsister out the car, and then he had to take the springbuck off the dashboard over the bonnet and put it in the bushes. He was, apparently he carried it into the bushes, and my stepmom said he was so upset. Like, he was really upset. The car was, the car was badly damaged. Even the rear view mirror was broken off. So, and he must have been driving probably 120, because the speed limit in South Africa on the main roads is 120 kilometres an hour.
3: Jesus, and a springbok's like that's like a big deer, right? Yeah. That's like, it's a big animal, springbok.
4: They're huge. They're really big. Yeah.
3: And did you say it end up on your auntie's lap, or is it just
2: stepmom's
3: lap?
4: I said, like, half on my seat. It came right through the windshield, on the dashboard, and half on her lap. It was awful. Like, there was blood everywhere. It wasn't good.
1: And just the way you've told it, it's so South African.
3: Sounds like a chase movie.
2: Is this Ursula Carson?
1: Yeah, it does.
2: The comedian?
3: Oh, that's a great story.
2: Not for the springbok.
1: We won't get it. There's blood everywhere. Kim.
3: A few people go, I wish that happened to my mother-in-law.
1: Kim, out of Flinders View, what'd you hit?
5: I was driving my kids to kindy, and I had a kookaburra sitting in the middle of the road, and I was probably doing 100 Ks, and I tried to line the wheels up so I didn't hit him, and as he flew up, he flew into my grill, and I I hit it, and it fell back onto the road. But when I got to the kindy, all the kids were walking past pointing at my car, and I didn't realise it was still stuck in the grill. all the kids like staring at the dead kookaburra.
2: Where were you? Was this our back?
5: Out of Black Butt.
2: Yeah, I can tell. You got an accent. I love it.
3: Those poor kids.
1: That's so... What happened?
3: Night terrors.
1: Oh, and like, a kookaburra is too majestic. You know, a kangaroo everyone understands, but... Oh. Gary out of Westlake.
2: Gary.
1: Gary.
6: Yes, good morning.
1: What did you hit?
6: I swerved to... I was out of Brookfield, the very narrow roads out there, and quite heavily treed. I swerved to miss two dogs and hit a tree, wrote my car off. Ended up in hospital with a broken leg. So, Sousa said about keeping your line when you're driving is very imperative. I wish I had hit him now.
3: Otherwise, you hit a tree.
2: You broke your leg. It's hard to do that, isn't it, to keep your line?
3: Well, of course it is.
2: You feel sorry for the animal, but
3: it's his instinct to, like, not be, to save a dog's life, but then you put your own in danger there, buddy.
1: Particularly when it's a dog as well. Bella, wrap us up here. What did you hit?
3: As opposed to a cat.
1: I'll drive straight for a cat.
3: Buddy.
1: Well, if it's a kangaroo, you got to drive straight. If you see a dog, you feel too bad, like you'd swerve.
3: But I just think you see whatever, and it's like instinct, isn't it?
1: Yeah, that's true. Bella, what did you hit? Wrap us up.
7: So I was driving on Bribey Island, which isn't really that, wouldn't see an echidna. And I was just driving on the road and I seen an echidna on the road and I just hit it, but not enough to kill it. And the spike just got caught in my tire and popped my tire.
1: Oh, that's so unlucky.
3: One last
2: They're run. Slow. Echidnas are slow, aren't they?
7: Yeah. I saved the echidna though.
1: Oh, you saved it?
2: How did you do that?
7: I did. Well, we ended up just grabbing something to grab it out with. Like, we had, I think there was socks it was, And then we just pulled it out and then moved the echidna, but I did have a flat. Like, it was like a tiny little hole, but it was definitely a flat.
3: Was the echidna, like, stuck to the tire?
7: Yeah, it's sort of just like, yeah, this thing was kind of stuck to the tire.
1: Just flattened on the tire.
3: So you had to pull the echidna out of your tire as the tire was going down.
1: If you left the echidna in the tire window popped.
3: Yeah, then I left it in there.
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party starting. See you at the bar, you was hardly talking. That's when I knew that your heart was scarring. Friends to lovers need a part to star in. Like, wait, babe, let me

0: Nick, Ludsey and Susie O'Neill.
1: I'm just sitting here. I'm trying to limit my time on Instagram to when I'm in the show. So when I'm in the show now, between 6 and 9 a.m., I'm allowed to look at my Instagram.
2: Okay. This is your own rules. Yes. No one else.
1: It's my own rules.
2: You're saying.
1: Yeah. And so after hours, I'm really trying to cut down on my Instagram use. But I come across the funniest things on my Instagram. This one, I'm not sure if I can do it this time. I'm sure it's fine. It's not really rude. It's called Birds with Perverted Names. And I reckon the reason I've come across this is because my good friend Kat Feeney from ABC Radio is a bit of a twitcher. Is that what they're called?
3: What does that mean? Is that a bird watcher?
1: A bird watcher?
3: Twitcher.
1: Are they called twitchers?
3: I think they might be twitchers or twitters. No, I think they might
2: twitchers. I never heard of twitters or twitchers. Twitters sounds like it makes sense because that's the noise that tweeting.
1: For some reason, I thought people who look at birds are called twitchers.
2: I don't know. Maybe.
1: Yeah. Anyway, so this thing is pretty
3: cute. Twitcher. That's correct. Yeah.
1: A twitcher.
2: Okay. Yeah.
1: Okay. I'm going to go through them. So.
3: This is funny bird names.
2: So this is actual birds.
1: Birds with perverted names.
3: Great.
1: Like real bird names in the world. There's one called Cock of the Rock.
2: Cock of the Rock?
1: Yeah.
3: Like, who names these?
1: This is my favourite one, the next one.
3: Yeah.
1: The Great Tit.
2: I've heard of the tit bird before.
1: Yeah, I reckon I have
2: that's
1: as well.
2: That's a thing.
1: Yeah.
2: I haven't heard of the Great Tit.
3: No.
1: The Great Tit.
2: Must be glorious.
3: Yeah.
1: She looks pretty.
2: Has its nose really high?
3: Yeah.
1: Yes.
2: Not like those other tits.
1: The Great Tits. She must be a young bird.
2: A young bird.
1: Why are women called birds?
2: I don't know. That's what I thought you were saying when you started.
3: just naming girls.
2: Yeah, birds are silly names.
1: Oh, yeah, like Susan, Cheryl.
2: These are actual birds.
1: Hairy woodpecker.
3: That's a good one. Yeah.
1: Oh, this one. I think it's okay to say. It's a really ugly bird, I've got to say, this one. It's called the Satanic Goat Sucker. It looks like an ugly pigeon.
3: Who's the bloke who named that?
2: Where's that? I found a bird species. Oh, did you, Gary? He's ringing the bureau. And what are you going to call it? The Satanic Goat Sucker.
3: You know, that famous story.
2: Does it suck on goats? No.
1: What about this one?
2: Is it demonic? No.
1: This one. Ruffed-faced Shag.
3: Is it an ugly looking bird or?
1: It looks rough faced. It's like a
2: Is that shag on a rock?
1: Oh my God.
2: Shag must be a bird. Yeah, so a shag on a rock means you've hung out to dry,
1: yes.
2: Right?
1: It must be about the rough faced shag bird.
2: Yeah.
1: That you've left on the rock.
2: Weirdly, in that photo, he's on a rock.
1: He's on a rock.
2: They must live on rocks. The shag on a rock.
1: The woodcock, which I think I've seen before. They're like the humble woodcock. A blue-footed...
2: You've seen a few of these, actually.
1: A blue-footed booby.
2: Yeah, okay.
3: Booby.
1: A horn screamer. I'm going to end this. A dicksel.
3: A what?
1: A dick sissel. A dick sissel.
3: Dick sissel.
2: Dick sissel. Yeah, there's a dick sissel on the porch. Nick.

0: Lucy and Susie O'Neill.
1: So wet in Brisbane, hasn't it? Like, did we get nearly a metre of rainfall?
2: A metre?
1: Like 100 millimetres. Is that a metre? Or is it 1,000 millimetres?
2: No, I always get confused. 100 centimetres.
1: So 10 centimetres.
2: 10 centimetres.
1: Oh, okay.
3: It's been wet though, yeah.
2: It's still significant.
1: It seems bigger than that. Like,
2: exactly.
1: If I put a bucket out, it would have overfilled 10 times.
2: I'm not sure how they work out the 10 centimetre thing, but that's significant rainfall, even though it sounds like it's pitiful.
1: Yes.
3: I can report right now, guys, I can see the sun and it's beautiful. Blue skies right now, which is heavenly, yes.
1: Oh, God. Anyway, because it was so wet, there was this disaster, I'm going to call it a disaster, at Mount Barney, which is sort of southwest of Brisbane. It's a big mountain. I know it because my cliff and my daughter.
2: Your cliff.
1: My cliff.
2: I thought it was our cliff.
3: Yeah,
1: our cliff.
3: Yeah.
1: My husband.
2: He's
1: cliff.
2: He's all right,
1: isn't he? Yeah, and then my daughter, they climbed it about a week ago and they said it was a really tricky climb. It was drizzling when they climbed it.
2: Are we talking Lamington National Park area or further than that?
1: Oh, God. I don't know.
2: Something
1: I think further.
2: Canungra?
1: But anyway, there was a group of school kids down there. They're from North Lake State School. And they were climbing it or around that area on Monday, and 42 of the students and 5 teachers had to be rescued from the national park, the Mount Barney National Park, because the waters rose so quickly. They were stuck. They're actually stuck for 10 hours.
2: Oh. 10 hours.
1: They didn't get back to school until 2 a.m. the next morning, and emergency crews arrived between 9 and 11 p.m.
2: So were they there during the day? They didn't have to do a night, did they?
1: No, so they must have gone out in the morning to go for a hike.
3: Oh, like a one-day hike.
2: Oh, they were found at 8:40. I'm now.
1: Yeah, they left out. They left there for the hike about 1 o'clock in the afternoon. But at 9 o'clock, they started to be rescued. So it took them 2 hours to be rescued. They had to bring a boat in, obviously, and get them.
2: There was vomiting.
3: Yeah.
2: This is what students reported. Vomiting, freezing cold, hungry, shivering. One teenage girl was taken to hospital with a burst appendix. Oh, that's bad timing.
3: That's not great timing. I just love the idea that like the teacher's there and looks at Bomb and goes, nah, I think we'll be sweet. It's not too bad. You know, the rain's going to miss us.
2: Well, that's that there in Susan. More information?
1: Oh, yeah, because it just said actually that they didn't even call for help, this group of students. They were rescued because the SES or whatever, the rescue team, was searching for 2 other missing hikers who've also been found, and they came across the group of 50 that needed to be rescued as well.
2: Oh, my goodness.
3: Why didn't they call for help?
2: Yeah, well, calling for help's the thing, because and one of these students said they thought people could die. That's

0: how dire it got.
1: Oh, God.
0: But we kind of similarly, when I was at Nudgee, actually, probably should mention the school, but this is many, many years ago.
1: It doesn't matter.
0: But we did one at you know, the Kalula Sand Patch. Nick, I think it's on the sunny, I don't know where it is, on the way to Double Island Point. There's a 90-mile beach, blah, blah. There's this thing called the Kalula Sand Patch. And we only had one teacher with us. And the idea was there was two groups. One started on the beach and went over the Kalula Sand Patch and through the forest, and you ended up at on the Noosa River a thing called Harry's Hut.
1: Oh, yeah.
0: People might know that. Okay, so that. And then the other group went from Harry's Hut and over the sand patch and up on the beach. You kind of switched, all right? But so what happened was I was on the beach. I was part of the beach group. So the people that were at Harry's Hut, they came across earlier and they thought, oh, you know what we'll do? We'll run around the sand patch and put our footsteps in all these weird directions so that our teacher's brilliant idea was just to follow the footsteps to get to the end of the, to find the path. So, long story short, we get over the sand patch, we take the wrong path, we end up in quicksand.
1: So, like, don't mean to laugh.
0: Swampland and quicksand.
1: There's quicksand up that way?
0: There's signs that say, warning, quicksand.
1: What?
0: Well, there was back then. This is going back 30 years.
2: Yeah.
0: But and we got stuck overnight in almost exactly the same thing where there was kids whimpering and crying. I may have been one of them.
2: Yeah, little David.
0: I was not the kid that stood up. There was a little kid called Matty Dolan who became almost the hero. He went first and was going through the quicksand, would fall into the quicksand, and people would have to drag him out. It went overnight, and there was no phones back then, so we had no connection with the world. We had to then backtrack somehow to the beach and got there, stop a four-wheel drive and say, can you send word to Double Island Point
1: that
0: we're stuck? And that was a whole thing. And that was parents were losing their shit.
2: Yeah, I bet they were.
0: Like, they were going to sue the school.
2: That would have been main page news if it was now with their phones and internet.
0: Well, with the fact we're talking about, it was actually worse than what happened to these kids, and that somehow it never got out until now.
2: 13, 24, 10. What's your school camp story? It doesn't need to be a rescue story. It can be anything.
0: That bad, but yeah.
2: School camps. School camps gone wrong. What do you got for us?
3: Nick, Lutzy and Susie O'Neill.
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1: Talking school camp stories. There were some kids who got flooded in at Mount Barney Sue's.
2: Yeah, had to be rescued. 50 of them. One of them nearly died. One of them had a burst appendix.
3: What a horrible time to have appendicitis.
1: I know. That's very unlucky.
3: Sir, miss, I know this is a horrible situation, but...
1: I'm in a bit of pain here.
3: I'm in a bit of pain here, guys.
1: Yeah.
2: Well, thank God they're safe, though.
3: Yeah.
1: 50 kids?
3: Yeah, and the guys that found them were actually looking for two others, who they also found.
1: Yeah.
3: So they're safe as well. So all as well on Mount Barney.
1: Terry.
2: Metaphor?
3: That's a metaphor.
1: Terry out of goodness called in with a school camp story. Terry, what's your story?
4: A couple of lads that I went to school with were on their way back from a school camp, and the bus driver had a heart attack. A massive crash from there. They were in the lucky few that got thrown out of the bus.
1: Oh.
4: But they injuries were that bad that they couldn't do anything, so they had to watch the bus and all its contents burn. And, they were lucky in the sense that they got to walk again, but the vision of everything they saw obviously lasted them a long time.
3: Oh, my God,
2: that's
3: awful
2: horrible
3: story.
2: That's a horrible story. Was that a long time ago?
3: Yeah, long, hopefully.
4: Yeah, it was about 40 years ago.
3: Oh, wow,
1: jeez.
3: Yeah. I was
1: going to say. Driving a bus.
3: Gee, that's brutal.
1: Oh, that is. Okay.
2: Oh, that's horrible. Both his mates got broken necks.
1: Yeah.
2: Oh, my God.
3: Oh, my goodness.
1: That would stick with you. Vanessa. Vanessa, don't know what we're going to get here out of Kalinga.
2: Top that.
1: Yeah. Anyway, light and shade. Vanessa, school camp stories.
3: It doesn't have to be multiple injuries.
1: Yeah. What do you got, Vanessa?
5: Not as brutal as that.
3: Oh,
5: and
3: thank
5: it's
3: God.
5: Not actually a school camp story, but a camp story. So my ex-husband had our son. I went camping out to Nurum Creek with another couple with their two kids, and I was to meet them the next day with our daughter. They went on a hiking trail following the markers for this little walk they were going on. Ended up, there were no more markers, but they kept going. They got lost. Started to backtrack back, but took the wrong valley down and ended up getting stuck on the edge of a cliff. They couldn't get back up again. Police dogs and police were sent out to try and find them. They also got stuck and bogged in the rain because it was pouring rain at that point. They ended up spending the night stuck out on this cliff face. And next morning, crack of dawn, SES is out there. They had to get a chopper in to rescue them off the edge of this cliff face out at Nurum Creek.
3: So,
5: bit of a scary night for them. No food. It was raining. It was winter, so it was freezing cold.
1: Yeah.
2: And did you know? You know they were looking for them? Were you, like, waiting?
5: Yeah.
2: You know,
5: so
2: that would be horrible.
5: So the day that this happened, my daughter and I, we were travelling out there, and I got a phone call to say, can you pull over? I've got to tell you something. They're lost. We can't get to them, and we're having to get rescuers in to try and find them.
1: Oh,
5: so, yeah, it was a pretty stressful night, but it ended well.
1: School camps can always go horribly wrong, can't they?
3: I mean, you want to have a good, person. Yeah. That was our problem, and it's just so long ago now that I don't think I'm defaming anyone.
1: Yeah.
3: But, our guy was our woodwork teacher.
1: Yeah.
3: Why was he in charge?
2: Yeah. But he'd be handy, wouldn't he, being the woodwork teacher?
3: Well, handy if you want to build a raft, which we almost needed.
1: Punching darts on the school camp with the kids. I got this one. Josh out of Rothwell, wrap us up here, mate. School camp stories, what do you got?
6: Morning, guys. We did the Kulula trip like you guys as well once upon a time back a long, long time ago. But an even better one, we were on an unsupervised Duke of Edinburgh camp over at Moreton. And me and my mate popped out of the truck onto the beach and there was some girls drowning. A heap of people ran up to tell us and we jumped in, ended up saving two lives. Getting a Bravery Award of Australia from the Governor General in Canberra and running the 2000 Olympic torch and then going to see Susie swim.
2: Oh, my God! What a good ending to that horrible, scary story.
6: Yeah, so I was 16, Deception Bay High.
3: It
6: was interesting.
3: I have some memory of that.
1: That's awesome.
2: Well done. Did you hesitate about hopping in the water and saving them or just...
6: No, we just go straight in. So I saved one girl and then I went out to the other one and actually passed out and got pulled out of the water, and my mate made a human chain with six other people and actually saved the second girl as well. Yeah.
1: Because they say when you're saving
3: the Olympic torch, that's incredible.
1: When you're saving people.
6: Yeah, Budrum. We did a leg at Budrum.
1: Josh, when you're saving people when they're drowning, don't they try and pull you under too because they're panicking?
6: Yeah, but we were actually sort of in training for Duke of Edinburgh, so we were getting the knowledge of how to go about those things, I suppose. So stay back, call them in closer. They were stuck in a rip. They were 80 metres out on the north surf side of Moreton.
1: Wow.
3: That's crazy. When you ran the torch that day at Budrum, there would have been a young 4BC reporter would have interviewed you after that, mate, if you remember that.
6: Possibly, yeah. It was after Grant Kenny and
3: Yeah, I remember it. I remember Grant Kenny.
6: Yeah, so I believe it would have been because you were from out this way too, I think.
3: Yeah, well, I covered the whole thing through Queensland. Yeah. So I remember if you looked at the list there all day, it was either the guy from Metway Bank or a kid that saved lives in the pool. Those were the guys we interviewed, the guys that saved people from an ocean. So good story, Dana.
1: Yeah, well done.
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24: You are listening to Nova. It is Jace, Lauren and Clint. Oh, God, I am tired this morning.
2: Me too, because we're up past our bedtime, Jason.
24: Oh, my God. I was like, Sean McAuliffe, shut up. Put Clint on.
2: I couldn't agree more. Oh, like, so we're watching the cheap seats.
24: So
2: I don't know where you were watching the cheap seats, but I was watching it on the 10 player.
7: of which I had to register for or whatever.
24: Yeah, a lot of work, isn't it?
7: Yeah. Because I was not home at the time.
24: They want your data.
7: Anyway, they got my data, all for you, Clint Stanaway.
1: Brilliant.
7: And my golly gosh, was it worth it.
1: So the cheap seats, Channel 10, 8:40.
7: Clint was on last it last night. Yeah. Now, how did it come about that you ended up on the cheap seats? Because the only time I've seen you on there is when they're hanging shit on you.
24: Oh, don't worry, that comes up.
7: Oh.
1: Yeah, well, of course it does. They have to do a bit of a reference check on me and how many times I've embarrassed myself on national television before. But no, it was nice to get the invitation and to head on into Channel 10.
7: To read the sport.
1: Yes, to do a sport highlights package.
24: I was doing the washing when Sean was on, and then I heard the dulcet tones of Clint.
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4: Yes, so good to be back on the dying medium.
3: Welcome to the dying medium. It is so great to have you here.
24: Straight out of the gates.
7: Wow, what a drive-by to start.
1: came in hot. I'm a radio guy now, guys.
7: He finally admitted it.
24: Yeah. Oh, you're one of us.
1: Well, I am.
7: He's a radio nuffy.
1: What are you?
7: No.
1: Oh, you're not.
7: I still do postcards purely so I can say I'm not a radio guy.
24: Yeah, once a year. Once a year, she'll go to a winery and say
1: bye for now. It was different because I've worked all my life at Channel 9 and walking into Channel 10.
7: Hang on. Can we just reflect your very last day on Channel 9? You finished.
24: Oh,
7: with,
24: yeah.
7: I will always be a Channel 9 person.
24: I'm a Channel 9 boy for life.
7: Hasn't he hurdled quickly?
1: I'll always be a 9 person.
24: Yep.
1: Until
24: Channel 10 ring.
7: Yep, okay. They so did that bring was a up, solid start. I liked it. Okay.
24: Yeah, they did bring up your past mentions on the show.
3: You're here to talk sport because you've always taken a keen interest in health and fitness.
5: What's your mum good at?
6: She's good at yoga and running.
5: Yoga and running? She sounds like she's fit.
3: Just hitting on kids' mums?
4: I'm pleased to say we're now married.
3: You're now married?
4: Turn to the mum, not the kids.
3: Okay. Okay.
7: Glad you clarified that.
1: Yeah, thank you. Good clarification.
7: That is a great clip.
1: So that was
7: you
1: from weekend
7: today. You do look like you're hitting on that girl's mom.
24: Question.
7: Leave the moms alone.
24: Do you write your gags?
1: Well, that one I did because it didn't get many laughs.
24: What about this one? God.
5: The reason I love sport, but also women's origin, is much the same as the reason I love the men's, the intensity, yes. The rivalry,
24: yes.
5: And these post-match interviews.
25: Like that, yeah, our heart was in our chest there on that last little bit.
3: Our heart was in our chest.
5: I don't know where a brain was.
7: Good gear.
24: Not bad.
7: Good gear.
24: You know what? Let's go to your new boss. From the cheap seats, Tim McDonald joins us. Timmy!
7: Morning.
26: Morning, Jase. Morning, Lauren. And, Clint. Wow.
1: Thank you, Tim. Good morning. First and foremost, thank you so much for allowing me the privilege to appear on your show.
26: Clint, it was an absolute pleasure. And when three other people pulled out, you were the next person on our list. And we were so happy to have you.
24: Oh, be careful. That's how Lauren was introduced at the old radio
7: station.
24: That's
7: how I got my job. Yeah, I know that feeling. Hey, Tim, now, what did you give him out of 5 stars?
1: Oh, it's not Travel Guide.
7: Yes, it is.
26: Well, it's not so much what I think, Clint. How do you think you went? In all honesty, how do you think you went yesterday?
1: Oh, I feel pretty good about my job in radio, Tim.
26: I was going to say, I think you made the right decision to leave the night network and leave television.
24: What gave that away? His extensive knowledge of the stories?
5: The boss of FIFA, right?
7: Yeah.
4: Whose name is?
5: That's my week in sport.
1: Good way to punch
26: you. We introduced you as a journalist, and you couldn't even name Gianni Infantino the boss of FIFA.
1: Yes, I know. That was a faux pas from me, but hey... what a show. Thank you. Thank you again.
7: He's so embarrassed.
1: I know, I'm
7: look
1: so embarrassed. I'm squirming. I'm just like...
24: He was... The carry-on about him having to walk into Channel 10, it was like he thought you were...
7: Having an affair on Peter Hitchener.
26: Well, it's interesting because, Clint, you did say it's very different to Weekend Today. I mean, for starters, we had an audience. It was a little bit different to that. But interestingly, I think you did a pretty good job and... The bosses at Channel 10 actually want to stand you out for some other Channel 10 shows, if you're interested.
1: Oh, here we go.
7: What's on the menu?
26: Well, speaking of menu, a Clint-based cooking series, Master Clint. Would you be interested in that, Clint?
1: I do love Master Chef.
7: I could
1: cook some of my classics.
7: Yep. That sounds like a combo. Master Clint sounds like a combo of The Bachelor and MasterChef.
26: Speaking of The Bachelor, we had a show here, a very successful show called Yasmin's Getting Married. Now, that ended after about 2 days. But Yasmin saw Clint yesterday and thought, she wants to come back. So would you be interested in Yasmin's Getting Married too?
1: Do you know what? I've already been signed to the Golden Bachelor on the Nine Network, unfortunately.
7: Oh, God.

0: This is Nova. You got Jace, Lauren and Clint.
1: Confessions of Real Estate Agents. I love it. It should be a TV show because something has just gone wild on the TikTok.
2: Has there been a TV show about?
1: There should be. Maybe we should come up with it.
0: No, there's like $1 million listing. And
2: yeah, but
0: and
2: they're all bougie.
0: And, yeah.
2: People are fascinated by the weird.
0: You want to see Ken from Ray White Frankston.
2: Yeah. Well, just a little more normal house than
1: the
2: like
1: stuff going on in the suburbs because some wild old stuff goes on in the suburbs. O'Brien Real Estate has put this TikTok video up. It features some of the hilarious, terrifying moments. I'll just list a couple.
2: Uh-oh.
1: A lady walked into a property during an open home and decided to go into the bathroom and have a shower.
0: Someone,
2: a potential renter.
1: Potential renter/potential buyer.
0: Water pressure is important.
2: You know what? It actually is.
0: Yeah, I turned the showers on when we were looking at homes.
1: What, for pressure, yeah.
0: Yeah, yeah.
2: Because it's something
1: you forget. But I'm not too sure. What, are you packing your own towel and saying, okay,
2: you're not having a shower.
1: A little six-year-old decided just to go to the toilet, leave the door wide open and have a poo.
2: Well, that's okay. If you've got to go, you've got to go.
1: You've got to go, I guess.
2: Toilet training. No, well, I suppose you passed toilet training by six.
1: A couple having a good time during a routine inspection.
0: We've woken someone up on a routine inspection before. Like we're looking at a rental. No, it was just some guy passed out from the night before.
2: Yeah, remember I was asleep in bed in Byron when the agent brought a family through.
0: Yeah, the teenage boy wanted to rent the property there and then.
1: Well, let's hear from the horse's mouths. O'Brien Real Estate.
3: The weirdest thing I've seen in real estate is we had a routine inspection scheduled at a property and the renter had forgotten to put away his blow-up dolls and accessories.
4: I would say the weirdest thing I've seen in real estate would be Tara and I did an appraisal and we opened the bathroom door and there must have been about 1,000 wasps in there at one time.
2: 1,000 wives?
1: Wasps.
2: Oh, wasps.
1: Oh, look at them all.
0: Let us out.
2: 1,000 wasps.
0: Let us out.
2: Oh. I don't know what's worse, to be honest. I don't know who'd be more angry. 1,000 wives or 1,000 wasps.
0: Don't want to bring up my favourite place again, but the Funky Farm.
2: Oh, we love the Funky Farm.
1: Is that the one with the mushrooms?
0: No.
2: And the stoned alligator.
0: It's a crocodile. It's a saltwater crocodile they've got there.
1: But the maze? Is that a maze?
0: No. Oh. They found it. In a garage at a house in Frankston.
2: An alive crocodile?
0: Someone was keeping a saltwater crocodile in their garage in Frankston.
2: I get it,
1: and
2: right?
1: They inherited it.
2: But how? How did they get the crocodile from the river into their garage?
0: Well, unless they had it as a baby. Like they bought it and then it's outgrown the garage.
2: Oh, and they've had it for all those years.
0: Yeah.
2: Crocodiles take a long time to grow.
0: Yeah, exactly.
1: Is there some form of body of water at the Funky Farm?
0: Yeah, there is. Yep.
1: Oh, okay.
0: Yeah. Full enclosure and everything.
1: Oh, it is caged.
2: Oh, yeah. I hope it's not free range.
0: That's not free range.
1: Well, I thought they might put it on a leash and just sort of walk it around.
0: No,
2: that's very Tiger King, isn't
0: it? It's a saltwater crocodile.
1: Well, I don't know what they're doing at the Funky Farm.
2: No, Australia's very regulated.
1: Shout out to the Funky Farm, by the way.
2: Bring your crocodile in for a walk one day. We'd love to meet it.
1: That is some great work. Maybe a harness.
2: Yeah. What's it called?
0: With its name down the side, like the dog harnesses?
2: Not friendly. Do not pat.
0: 13 24 10 is our number. What have you found in a rental? Whether it was during an inspection or you moved in and you found something after that.
2: Remember my brother moved into the rental and it had one room that had no windows and it had like 40 PowerPoints in it. And then also he was like, what does this button do? And there was a button in the kitchen you could hit and like garage doors went down over all the windows.
1: Oh, like shutters.
2: I think they had a crocodile farm in there previously.
0: Maybe 100 brides.
1: They had a sauna in there, maybe.
0: Yeah. Sauna and 100 brides.
5: Jace, Lauren and Clint.
6: Jace, Lauren and Clint.
5: On Nova. 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

0: This is Jace, Lauren, and Clint. You are listening to Nova. Nick the Wizard Watson is in the house.
1: And he's pocket picked by the wizard. Cast a spell over them.
2: Get our wizard, Nicky.
0: Tell you what, he's not just amazing on the field. He's not bad in the old voiceover booth either.
3: Well, we've seen you on ads before. You're doing that. What's the, is it a home?
4: Seek
3: ads. Yeah. Yep, you're very good at acting.
4: Good actor.
3: Great acting.
0: You ever done any other collabs?
4: No, I haven't. He's a good voiceover artist.
0: Great voiceover artist. I'm surprised it's taken us this long to get to you.
4: So the Hawks wanted Nick to voice a couple of ads.
0: Yeah.
3: For Nova. Great. Right? Why not?
4: Which is great.
0: So we heard this morning when you were coming in, you had to voice some commercials while you were here.
4: We got a sample.
0: I've got a sample. This is the actual ad.
4: Yep. I'm sure it sounds great.
0: Yeah, this is the one you were voicing.
4: Here we go, Nicky.
5: G'day, it's Nick Watson. I have the ultimate flex for Hawks fans. Grab a FlexiTerm membership now for just $100.
4: Good value.
3: Sounds awesome.
0: That's great.
3: Good
0: that's
3: value.
0: Solid.
3: Great voiceover.
4: Hawks will be happy.
0: That's good.
3: Strong messaging.
0: Now.
3: This is where things turn a little pear-shaped for you, Nick Watson.
0: You were handed a second commercial.
4: Correct.
0: Yeah. What was your reaction when you looked at the script?
6: I just wanted a bit of an AI voiceover from a bird, I reckon.
3: So what did ask you to do on the script?
6: It was, I think, an owl sound or something.
0: Bring on. Let's play it.
3: And how did you feel about it when you saw it first
6: of
3: all?
6: I was filthy when I saw it, but I just had to do it because I knew the club wanted it. But
0: were you about to ring your manager?
6: Yeah, I was about to text them back and say, surely I'm not doing bird sounds.
0: Well, this is the this is script number two.
4: Some Hawks sounds.
6: I did it.
5: G'day, it's Nick Watson, and Hawks fans, we've got a deal for you to flock to. Grab a FlexiTerm membership now just for $100. That's cheap, cheap, cheap. Don't walk, fly to the Hawks website to swoop on this offer. You'll be raving about this bargain. It's simply outstanding. Who would miss out? Even I can't cast a spell this good because I'm a wizard.
4: That end part is... What is that end part?
3: That is, oh, that's why you're doing
4: that's
3: the
4: That's a good stitch up. I'll give it to you.
3: Did you think, what on earth have they signed me up to?
6: Yeah, so I was filthy, but I was just like, get
3: cheap,
6: it done.
3: You did it.
6: I thought I'd never hear it, but there you go.
3: They should run that one.
0: Yeah, absolutely. Hey,
4: that would fly off the shelf, whatever you're selling.
0: Who? How do you fly off the shelf? We love you, Nicky.
4: Well done,
0: You're a good sport.
4: Yeah,
0: mate.
4: You are.
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1: Our next guest is a Melbourne-born veteran of the NBA.
2: I just try and bring 110% effort and see where the game falls.
1: For the Atlanta Hawks alongside fellow Australian Dyson Daniels, meaning we can claim the Atlanta Hawks as Australia's own NBA team.
3: Can we do that?
1: We're doing it. Please welcome to the show, Jock
4: Landale.
5: Hey.
4: Good morning.
5: Good morning,
4: guys.
5: Good
0: morning, Jock.
4: Hey, first of all, happy birthday. Was it your 30th on the weekend?
5: No. My 30th was back in October, but...
4: You celebrated?
5: I was in season and all my friends here in Australia. So I walked into this room and there's like 20 or 30 guys and their wives, and I was like, just yelling surprise. I was like, am I missing something? Like, what's going on right now? So the they stitched me up pretty good.
4: It was a belated 30.
5: It was a super belated 30.
4: Oh, how nice though. Because being away, I mean, you're playing for the Atlanta Hawks now. It must be hard being away from home in big moments like that.
5: Yeah, it is. You miss out on a lot. I've missed out on a lot of weddings, 30th, 21st, all that stuff. Yeah. So you miss out on a lot, but I mean, no one takes it personally, and it's kind of part of the gig, so they're all used to it at this point. Yeah.
0: Hey, how hectic is the NBA and life in America? Like, just paint a bit of a picture for us.
5: Yeah, it's full on. It's basically all year round. You never really get to take a break. But when you're really in it, it's every day. You know, you play 3.5 games a week, roughly on average, and with that comes late nights, back to backs, practice. It's every single day. And, you know, just to paint like an extreme picture, you fly somewhere on Monday. It might be a 3-hour flight. You play on Tuesday. You fly straight after the game, get in at 4 a.m. and then, you know, play Wednesday night.
0: Wow.
5: So it's just like, it's just constant moving around, constant management of your sleep and your body.
0: And that's just the basketball. Then there's the fans, the sponsors, the media.
6: I can sort of relate.
0: No.
6: I had under 12s in Carnegie on the weekend. Yeah. And
4: Carnegie.
6: Then both the suburbs, and then the under 16s was in Brighton. The travel's a killer, isn't
5: it? Yeah, it's a real killer.
0: You get the picture.
6: I relate with you.
0: There's some Aussies doing great work. We heard in the intro that you play alongside the great Barrier Thief.
5: Correct.
0: How is Dyson?
5: He's just
0: a cool cat.
5: He's a legend.
0: Yeah,
5: he's a good fella. Goes hard at everything in life. He's a real go getter and awesome dude to play with.
0: Have the Americans given you a nickname?
5: Yeah, maybe something not to say on air.
0: But Australian basketball, I mean, especially on the global stage, it's doing amazing things. You must be bloody proud playing for the Boomers. I know that your mate Joe Ingles is coming back here.
5: Yep.
0: He's just announced that. But we're in pretty good hands at the moment.
5: Yeah, I think we are. I think that there's been a real there's just been like this steady state growth that I've seen over the last 10, 12 years since kind of going to America and stuff, where there's just a lot more basketball influence in Australia. And like in Melbourne, it was always pretty big. Like you'd go to the games on the weekends and there'd just be like hundreds, thousands of kids at these games. I've heard that that's just gone through the roof, where they've now got like multiple days of this throughout the week. Like, whereas it used to just be like a Saturday or a Sunday, for example. I think a lot of it had to do with us winning the bronze medal, you know, what it was that 6 years ago or whatever it was. I heard after that the boom in basketball as a sport was just like astronomical, and they've just seen this huge growth around the country. So
4: that's so good.
5: Mate, pretty
6: schools,
5: sweet.
6: Schools are building halls just to be able to rent them out on the weekend.
0: Yeah, right.
5: And that's another big thing I've noticed, is that high school basketball is getting bigger. Mm. Like I'm seeing like videos of kids in high school and they've got like walls of crowds going nuts.
4: Yeah.
5: Also, we had none of that.
6: Mate, I was at GSEC the other day, the under 18s were playing, and I looked at them and I'm like, we did not look like that when we were 18. They were
4: they're big boys.
6: Lost, they were men.
4: Yeah.
6: I'm like, at 18, I was sucking back Slurpees at 7-Eleven.
4: You're still doing that.
6: Yeah, true.
4: <That's 45. laughs> But Chuck, like, you grew up in Melbourne. You're now living the dream that so many kids listening to this now would one day dream of having your life. How hard did you have to train as a kid, and how many things did you have to sacrifice to get here?
5: Look, I'd actually, as a kid, I probably didn't train as hard as most do. I wasn't at the institute. I was just kind of like a regular kid, and I tried my hand at everything. My parents did an amazing job of pushing me into all sports. Basketball was kind of like this thing that I dabbled in a little bit, but when I really set my mind to it, it was crazy. I had a lot of catch up to do, so I really had to apply myself and work really hard, and then just when I was in high school and I decided that basketball was what I wanted to do, we had no facilities. Like, the school wouldn't let me do basketball, right?
4: Wow.
5: Like, so they were forcing me to do other sports until I put my foot down. I was like, I'm not doing this.
6: Yeah.
5: And so I had to work around that gym schedule,
4: mm-hmm.
5: which meant 4:30 arrivals at the gym,
4: wow.
5: just to get on court and shoot. Or I would go and work out with the girls. Like, they had a girls basketball team at Geelong Grammar, but not a boys basketball team. So I'd go and work out with them. Mm-hmm. And so it was just like finding ways around everyone else's schedule so that I could get some time. And I'd say that was kind of the hard work at that point, was just trying to get on court.
4: Yeah, having to hustle.
5: And once I got to college and it was like everything was at my disposal, and then obviously going to Serbia and Lithuania where hard work is just kind of like a non-negotiable, I'd say that I put in a lot more through like my early 20s than most.
4: Yeah, yeah. Wow.
6: Maybe I'll put training back on Monday night.
4: Yeah, they're going to have to keep practicing.
6: Hey, we are on the air with Jock Landau this morning from Melbourne United to play
5: else's schedule so that I could get some time. And I'd say that was kind of the hard work at that point, was just trying to get on court.
4: Yeah, having to hustle.
5: And once I got to college and it was like everything was at my disposal, and then obviously going to Serbia and Lithuania where hard work is just kind of like a non-negotiable, I'd say that I put in a lot more through like

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1: I just try and bring 110% effort and see where the game falls.
2: Jock! Got it! And the Hawks take the lead!
3: We are chatting to Australian basketball star Jock Landau this morning. Now, Jock, your journey has been extraordinary. It started here in Melbourne. Melbourne United took you to the NBA. And then it got a bit complicated because you were part of a tricky sort of trade.
4: Yeah, that was a wild day. So I'm on court working out for Memphis. We're about to fly to, I think, to LA that day. And I'm kind of halfway, I'm like 20 minutes into my workout on court, and I get a tap on the shoulder as I'm shooting. And it's the team manager, and he's like, "Hey, like, boss wants to see you." And as soon as he said that, I was like, "All right, I know, I'm out of here." So I'm kind of like...
0: That's crazy.
4: Yeah, I'm kind of like waving my goodbyes to people mid-practice, like, "See you, boys," like, jokingly. I walk down the stairs, I say to him, like, "Hey, I'm getting traded, right?" And he just nods, and he says, "Yeah." And I'm like, "You know anything?" And he's like, "I don't know specifics. I think it's Boston." So I get bounced to Utah. I walk into the office, boss sits me down. He's like, "Hey, we're packaging you up with a couple other guys, and I'm sending you to Utah." So I'm like, "All right, cool. See you later." Say my proper goodbyes, jump in the car, go home. This is on like a Tuesday. Wednesday, I'm scheduled to fly out on the, like, Utah sets us up with a plane and we're all flying
0: out
4: together.
0: That's it, you're moving your life now there.
4: Yeah, so I go home, I pack two suitcases for kind of 6 months was the plan. My wife and my son and our nanny were going to move out and meet us at the hotel, and then they were going to kind of go on to Australia. So they're kind of packing their life a week, and they're going to, yeah, it's crazy. So anyways, we're all good. I've called the agents multiple times. We're sure this is happening because, you know, often it's not just one trade, it's two. It's like once you open the floodgates, they just open. Right. So I'm kind of calling them, double checking, you know, what's going on. They're like, "No, it's Utah. We're locked in. We're good." Like, da da da. Anyways.
5: Did you want to go to Utah?
4: Yeah. I'm open to everything. I welcome it all with open arms. Just, I've moved around so many times in my career. I think I'm now like 9 teams in 9 years. Mm-hmm. That's just like, whatever. It's a cool way. And we talked about this with my wife. It's an awesome way to see the world.
0: Yeah.
4: Right?
0: Yeah.
4: So I'm sitting at home. I grab my bags, go to the airport on the Wednesday. I put my bags on this plane. I'm sitting in the seat and the pilot's like, "Hey, we're going to leave in 5 minutes. And I get this text message from a bloke that I won't name, and he's like, "Hey, where are you?" And I'm like, "Oh, I'm sitting on a plane, going to Utah." And he's like, "Get off the plane," just hangs up. And I was like, "Oh, that's kind of weird." So I call my agents and I'm like, "Hey, like, just want to double check this is going down. Like, I'm about to jump on a 4-hour flight to Utah. Any chance you can let me know what's going on?" So they double check. They're like, no, we're pretty sure, all good." And this isn't on my agents at all. Like, if they're listening, I want to make sure, this isn't on you. But they get this call 30 seconds before the door closed. And my agent's on a flight, funnily enough, from Atlanta to Utah to meet me there and help me get settled. And he calls me back and he's like, "Hey, bro, I'm literally taking off right now. Get off the plane."
5: Oh,
4: and so he hangs up and I'm sitting there and I'm like, all these dudes are hanging up on me.
5: No
4: one's telling me what's going on.
5: Commercial plane or a private plane?
4: Yeah. So I'm sitting on the runway, get told to get off 30 seconds before the door closed. So I run up to the cockpit. I say, "Hey, like, I need you to let me off. I'm not going to Utah." And all the boys are like, what's going on? So I jump off the plane with my bags and I'm sitting in like the private terminal that I kind of got for the private planes, and I'm just waiting on a call. And then all of a sudden, just like, it just, I get text messages and calls and da da da. Then I hear from Atlanta, and you know, I've got two agents, so my other agent calls me and he's like, "Hey, like, this is all kind of going down in a pretty crazy way, but you know, go home and they'll fly you out." So this is where it gets a little nuts. Is I go home, I'm sitting at home.
5: This is all in the same day.
4: This is all on the Wednesday.
5: Oh my God.
4: So I get traded.
0: Babe, stop packing for Utah.
4: Yeah, exactly. So now we've got this plan. We've just thrown that out the window. I go home, I'm sitting there for 2 hours. I'm like, what are we doing? So Atlanta calls me and they're like, "Hey, we play Utah tomorrow night. Do you want to play?"
5: Oh my God.
4: And I go, with like, no
0: for
4: question.
0: Who?
4: I go, no question. So they're like, "We'll fly you out." Got there at like 1 a.m. and played the next night.
0: Jesus.
5: Oh my goodness. That is quite the story.
4: Yeah, we did.
0: Yeah.
5: Well done. That is the madness that is the process over there.
4: Yeah,
5: right?
4: That's the NBA.
5: It's pretty hectic for you guys.
4: Yeah, it's
5: but congratulations.
4: No joke.
5: Yeah. I mean, it's awesome.
4: Yeah, no.
5: Are you happy
4: cool.
5: where you are?
4: I love Atlanta. I really do. Right. I feel like it's the first time in my career. I kind of always split my decisions into three buckets. The first is financially, like the contract situation. The second is playing time. Like, am I going to be a part of the rotation and kind of be really involved with the team? And the third one is just kind of the living situation. I feel as though Atlanta is the first time that I've had the culmination of all three kind of come together nicely.
5: That's so good.
4: A place that I definitely want to stay. The organization's awesome. Dyson's there, so there's already like an Aussie influence there, and they look after
0: the
4: guys.
0: Well, if you taught me anything, don't get too comfy.
4: Well, yeah, 100%.
6: We know that well, though.
0: Yeah, we do know that well.
5: It's a crazy world.
4: Yeah, it is.
5: Oh, well, congratulations on all your success. It's awesome. And Australians love seeing Australians do well overseas. So I hope when you come home, you feel the support from everyone.
4: 100%.
0: And jokes aside, the huge basketball community here would be a lot of kids looking up to you, mate.
4: Yeah.
0: So well done.
4: Thank you. Appreciate it.
5: And happy birthday for last October.
0: Oh, we're milking that.
7: Jace, Lauren.

0: Whipper and Kate. Ooh, let the dogs out. Happy birthday to my puppy dog, Annie, who's turning five today.
1: What did you get her?
0: She likes. She will lick the water from your body when you get out of the shower.
2: Oh, that's a big...
0: So today, knee, she just licks the water off your body. And
3: disgusting. Well,
4: Annie, are you okay? Because I reckon you're sick in the head.
0: Pixie, Whipper and Kate.
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4: 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At Kiama, trucks broken down, city-bound on General Holmes Drive in the airport tunnel. Padstow broken down car, Fairford Road, northbound at Davies Road. Kensington, traffic lights flashing, corner Todman Avenue at the Supercentre. And at Pheasant's Nest, south of Campbelltown, trucks broken down on the Hume Motorway, northbound heading towards Sydney at Avon Dam Road. 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Shower 2, top of 20 for the city, 21 in the west. Right now it's 12 degrees on Sydney's Nova 96.9.
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7: Sydney, how you feeling?
8: As we creep towards 5:30, good morning, Sydney. It is Nova 96.9. Sarah Harris is here as well.
9: Howdy.
8: You're like mouthing along to the intro. You're having a good time.
9: It gets me in a good mood, the opener. Yeah, it does. Get around it.
8: That's how I'm
9: in it. I'm around it. I'm under it. I'm in it. I'm on top of it. I'm ready.
8: You really are today. You've got that real fire in your belly, the glint in your eye, and all the other
9: little
8: things.
9: Sparkle.
8: Has something happened that I need to know about?
9: Someone had a good sleep last night. Someone had a good sleep.
8: Have you ever been involved in announcing the passing of someone and you got it wrong?
9: Oh my gosh!
8: Like in your line of work in a previous life?
9: No, but I was on air on Studio 10 when Nelson Mandela passed away.
8: Yeah.
9: Not funny.
8: No.
9: A giant of a man, of a human.
8: Yeah.
9: And it came through my earpiece and I said to the producer before I was going to say that he passed, are you sure? Has this been 100% confirmed? Yes. Okay. Passed the news on, but then the next minute the audio guy started playing the Lion King music.
8: Oh my God, what?
9: Yeah. I was like,
8: no.
9: Could you not find some better music?
8: Well, a radio station in the UK has been forced to issue an apology. They have announced the passing of someone pretty big. I'll get to that in a second. It's not true. But they've announced it and they got in trouble. Anyway, we'll get to that.
9: It's not Jeff Goldblum, is it?
8: No, Dickie did that, didn't he? Richard Wilkins.
9: Poor guy. Oh, no. It's really hard, you know, when news is breaking and people are yelling things at you. That's why I stopped and asked. That's the circle of life in the media.
8: I don't have that for you. Hakuna Matata to you. 5:31, let's check your Thursday morning news.
10: Right here.
9: Very good morning to you, Sydney. Sarah Harris with you. Rabbitohs forward Jai Arrow has asked for support and understanding, not our sympathy or sadness, after revealing his shock motor neurone disease diagnosis. The 30-year-old has been forced into immediate retirement and says he's ready to fight this with everything he's got. The Premier has gone to war with Canberra over last week's federal budget. Chris Minns has accused Treasurer Jim Chalmers and Prime Minister Anthony Albanese of overtaxing Aussie workers. He's the first senior Labor figure to do so. He says many people work 3 days for themselves and at least 2.5 days for the government. A man has been charged with stealing a photographer's camera moments after he was shot dead in the Bondi terror attack. The 35-year-old is accused of then pawning the camera equipment days later. He'll face court next month. And doctors want us to make sure we are vaccinated against diphtheria amid the biggest outbreak ever seen. Updating sport, round 12 of the NRL kicks off tonight with the Dolphins hoping to extend their three-game winning streak when they take on the Raiders. Both sides have been forced to make changes with several players away at Origin camp. The Blues are confident Stephen Crichton will be fit for Origin 1 next week, even though the Bulldog skipper sat out his first training session yesterday. Crichton is managing an AC joint injury. And there are calls for the entire Football Australia board to resign following a second year of record financial losses. And John Travolta, he has addressed that bold new look that he debuted at Cannes. You might have seen it. Fans were left scratching their heads after the 70-year-old rocked a beret on the red carpet.
8: Did he really? I need to see a picture of that, Jermaine. Can you get that up for us?
9: Yeah. He looks great for 70, don't get me wrong.
8: Though? Was he doing mime at the time?
9: Well, this is what people are asking. Like, he looks unrecognisable. People thought maybe he'd given up on, you know, trying to... Like, I don't understand. If you're a bloke losing your hair, I think it's sexy. Just shave it and rock it, you know? That's what I thought was going on. But no, here's what he's told the Today Show in the US.
5: I'm making a directorial debut. And if you look up on the internet, directors and berets, every era, every, you know, for 100 years, has directors wearing berets. I said, well, I'm not an actor this time. I'm a director. Show up like a director.
8: I actually don't mind it. The white one's a bit weird, but the black one's good.
9: He's playing the part.
8: Yeah.
9: He's playing the part. That's why I dress like this every day.
8: I've got something for you. It's the good morning.
9: Great man. Great man for
8: Nelson
9: humanity.
8: Mandela. Yeah.
9: All right, let's get some weather today, Sydney.
8: This
9: let's see what
8: CNN.
9: The weather...
8: Go on, get the weather out.
9: The hilarity that happened on that show. I mean, it was the best show I've ever worked on. Besides this one, of course. Partly cloudy today, Sydney. We could see some showers along the coast. Tops of 20 degrees in the city and in Campbelltown. Right now, 12 degrees in our city and 8 degrees in our west. In our city. You threw me with the Elton. Is that the Elton John version?
8: No, that's not. That's just okay. The Lion King cast.
9: All right.
8: Everything the light touches will be your kingdom.
9: You're up to date on Ricky Lee and Tim. This is the B team.
8: Yes. The show will kick off for real at 6, I promise. I'll tell you who was mistakenly announced
9: next.
8: 25 to 6.
6: I

0: Cure.
1: That's just the Lion King cast.
2: All right.
1: Everything the light touches will be your kingdom.
2: You're up to date on Ricky Lee and Tim. Take this to the B team.
1: Yes. The show will kick off for real at Ziggs, I promise. I'll tell you who was mistakenly announced
2: oh my God, I can't
1: dead
2: wait.
1: Next. 25 to 6.

0: and his girlfriend on the beach.
1: Snitches get stitches.
0: Good one. Good one. 22 to 6 here on Nova 96.9. What is happening?
1: A bit good one.
2: But that was a good one. Oh, did I sound really sarcastic?
1: You did sound
2: I'm just like,
1: you
2: so
1: sound
2: sorry.
1: Really bitchy.
0: Now, we're talking about announcing the passing of people. Now, I should mention before I play this, this is not true. So if you are just tuning in, this is the disclaimer. This is not true. As far as I know, this person is alive and well. All 10 fat fingers is doing fine in Buckingham Palace. But this is Radio Caroline in the UK.
1: Okay.
0: And they've been forced to issue an apology. Not about this song.
3: This is Radio Caroline. We have suspended our normal programs until further notice as a mark of respect following the passing of His Majesty King Charles III. This is Radio Caroline. His Majesty King Charles III has passed away. As a mark of respect, we will now be playing suitable continuous music until further notice. This is Radio Caroline. Okay.
1: What song do they play after?
2: Confirmed that His Majesty
0: if you are just joining us, this is not
3: consequently,
0: true.
3: Consequently, as a mark of respect, Radio Caroline is suspending its normal programs.
0: God save the King.
2: Oh,
1: wow.
0: Classy move.
2: Very classy.
0: You know, whenever anyone passes away like that downstairs at our sister station at Smooth, the boss Pete always plays this. Whenever I hear Angels on Smooth, they go, "Who's died?"
1: I do love this song.
0: Who's passed?
1: He wrote it about his nan, his granny.
0: Bless. You're obsessed with that monkey movie, aren't you?
1: Do you know, the wildest thing, there's actually a protocol in place for when a royal dies. In fact, we have in newsrooms, whenever someone of great

0: stature passes away, we've mostly got an obituary on its shelf ready to play.
1: Don't you always have black ready to go? Black in the wardrobe department?
0: Always got black in the wardrobe. Well, that's particularly for royals. We had to basically, when the Queen passed away, we had to wear black until the funeral was over. And I remember some of the newsreaders had worn like a navy, and there was outrage because it wasn't the right amount of respect. But the BBC in particular, there's a huge protocol where the palace alerts BBC. Did they say why they got it wrong on Radio Caroline?
1: It's a pirate radio station, so I think, no, we haven't got to that yet, but they have been forced to issue an apology. Speaking of the BBC, though, you brought this to the table.
0: Oh, yes.
1: This is the announcement of Prince Philip's passing, which was true.
0: And yes, and this was actually on a BBC dance radio station.
2: Buckingham Palace has announced the death of His Royal Highness, the Duke of Edinburgh.
1: Oh, my God.
0: You've got a buzzkill, isn't it?
1: You get the news out, don't you?
3: Yeah, a very similar thing happened to me. Never get me to announce the death of anything.
0: Why?
1: Where were you allowed to announce the death of anything?
3: I was at the Court Hotel, a gay nightclub in Perth. Mm-hmm. I was dating the DJ, and I was like, I got something to say. I just found out something. And he's like, okay, gave me the mic. And I said, Amy Winehouse is dead. And in the background was this song.
4: Fly like a G6. Fly like a G6.
1: You don't need to get on the mic for that.
3: And everyone just stopped. The lights were still going. Everyone was so shocked.
0: Why did you deliver it with such...
3: I just found out people love
1: when someone passed away. People love getting in first. Like, now it becomes a competition with who gets to tell the person.
0: Because
1: you know, I started out at Nova doing midnight till dawn, so it was like midnight till 6 a.m. and I got my first day shift in the week, and I was just chuffed. On the Monday, and I'm pretty sure this is the right order. On the Monday, Peter Brock died, and on the Friday, Steve Irwin died. In the same week.
3: Yeah, that's right.
1: And I was already nervous.
3: Jesus.
1: Having to announce that to the Nova audience.
0: I was actually the first journo up at Australia Zoo after Steve Irwin died.
1: Really?
0: Oh my God. I was. Yeah, and the craziest story, because I was a young pup back then.
1: Yeah.
0: I'd been out the night before.
1: Of course.
0: In Brisbane's Fortitude Valley. A very, very late early morning, and I was on the 5 a.m. till 2 p.m. shift, and like I was about to walk out, I had McDonald's calling my name, a Macca's run. They're like, "Look, we've got this tip. Can you head up to Sunshine Coast? We're hearing Steve Irwin's passed away," and I'm like, "Oh my gosh." I was there live rolling coverage to the BBC to America. Till way past midnight.
1: After a couple.
0: Just a few.
1: 16 to 6. I've got a door prize for you next.
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13: I'm thinking about my doorbell when you're gonna ring it.
14: Yeah, another door prize for you. It works like this. First caller through at 6 a.m. on the dot. 13 24 10 is our number. It's 11 minutes away. Scores, guess what? 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A chilly start to your Thursday. We're on 12 degrees now. 20 our top in the city and mostly sunny, and 21 in our west today.

0: the anti-Vivid song. Turn the lights off, Kato and John. Vivid kicks off for real tomorrow. You've seen the soft launch.
1: It's
0: a hard launch.
1: Yeah. It's a bit of foreplay.
0: That thing I was telling you about yesterday, the dark one, the one under the tunnels at Wynyard, that's not happening.
1: Yes. Why? Oh,
0: no, I know. I found that out yesterday.
1: What a bummer.
0: It is a bummer. Hey, I have something in front of me that's embargoed until 6. So that's all I can say. But it's a big tour. Big tour.
2: Oh.
0: After 6, I'll tell you who it is.
1: Is it someone who is older?
0: Than who?
1: Phil Collins?
0: I think if there was a Phil Collins tour announced, that would be left to another radio station.
1: I was playing Invisible Touch as I drove in this morning. Such a good song. Did you know Phil. Ange Bishop is in the studio?
0: No.
1: What? Film clip.
0: What as a mean? Reporter or?
1: No, she's a dancer.
0: Oh, we have to find that.
2: Oh, my gosh.
0: Wow, really?
1: Yeah. I'll find you
0: please,
1: the clip.
0: Please, please. Anyway, big tour announced after 6 o'clock and we have tickets. But guess what? Quickie with Ricky returns this morning after 8. Are you ready for this?
3: Ready. Ricky Lee and Tim's
4: Quickie with Ricky.
0: It's worth $1,400 today. Thanks to our friends at KO Sports, from F1 in Canada and supercars in Tassie to this weekend's NRL and AFL. Don't miss a thing on KO Sports. We're bringing up the film clip here. I'm
2: trying to find Angela Bishop in this.
0: Is this Invisible Touch?
1: She's not in that one.
0: Okay.
2: Look at that lady's hairstyle on the right.
0: It's like B-52.
1: A cone head.
2: Oh, my God.
0: All right, so I have a question for you. There are 10 trivia questions and 30 seconds on the clock. I reckon you'll get this, Sarah, but let's see how we go. Mm. Is Bluey a boy or a girl?
1: Girl.
0: Yeah. Nice.
2: Do you reckon Ricky will get that?
0: Yeah.
2: Yeah?
0: Well, people with kids. How good is Bluey?
1: I didn't know until like a year ago.
0: Yeah, right.
1: My kids weren't Bluey people.
0: Have you watched the Sign episode yet? Even just yourself this afternoon, a bit of me time.
1: Okay.
0: Watch The Sign.
1: Will it make me cry?
0: It's so sad, but it's beautiful. Megan Washington writes the song for it. It's lovely.
2: Oh, it's lovely.
1: It's got a lot of heart, Bluey, doesn't it?
0: Mm-hmm. Yeah, well, Megan Washington said to me in an interview, she said it's real punk. It's a really punk show when you think about it. Like, it is really...
1: But it also shows that, like, you know, how great dads are. And,
0: finally,
1: you
0: am
1: know,
0: I right?
1: Yeah, am I right?
0: Am I right? We're not all doofuses.
1: But, yeah, but, like, yeah, it just it's quite beautiful. But what about the ABC, like, selling off all the rights to the Bluey merch to the BBC? And we as a country have lost billions because
0: really?
1: Of it.
0: Really?
1: Yeah.
0: I thought Disney owned it now.
1: We sold all the rights off to the merch.
0: Wow.
2: Aren't they making a movie? I saw they're doing a movie as well.
0: Mm. Wow. There you go. Okay, this is your Bluey station. 5 to 6, the show kicks off for real next.
1: And Bluey's okay, not dead.
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18: 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At Kermond, bottom of the Blue Mountains, there's a truck crash on Bell's Line of Road. Wires are down, affecting the eastbound run. Kiama, broken down truck at General Holmes Drive. It's citybound just before the airport tunnel. Delays building back toward the Grand Parade. Padstow, a breakdown on Fairford Road, northbound at Davies Road, and lights are flashing at Kensington, Todman Avenue at the Supercentre. Make your drive to work, home or the shops rewarding with hundreds of return points across New South Wales. Search Return and Earn near me for one that's on your way. Shower or two, top of 20 for the city, 21 in the west. Right now, 12 degrees. Sydney's Nova 96.9.
0: Right on 6 o'clock on this chilly Thursday morning. Morning.
1: Good morning. Sorry, some coffee just got spilt in the studio. Tony just poured some beautiful coffee on herself.
0: I have to clean the sink today. I forgot yesterday.
1: Oh, Tim.
0: So I've mucked up the sink out there, the fake sink.
1: There's a
0: fake sink.
1: A fake
0: next
1: sink.
0: To my coffee machine.
1: Well, you've put your coffee machine there. Everyone here knows that that's a fake sink.
0: Well,
1: everyone.
0: I didn't.
1: There's a kitchen over there, but you need it. You need your coffee machine there.
0: Yeah, everything's so far
1: and
0: away
1: you keep
0: from everything.
1: Stuff in the fake sink. And now I'm going to clean. Big trouble.
0: I'm in trouble. I will clean it.
19: How do you go at IKEA? Like walking through the bathroom section, do you see all those fake dunnies and go, ooh.
0: I made one mistake.
19: Should have brought my paper.
1: That's a good looking pisser.
0: I made one mistake and now I'm not allowed in Tempe. All right, let's check your news.
20: Right here, right now, right here, right now.
19: Morning, Sydney. Sarah Harris with you. A man has been accused of stealing from a victim of the Bondi terror attack and then pawning it days later. Police say a photographer who was killed in the December massacre had his camera equipment stolen after he was shot. A 35-year-old has been charged and will face court next month. Chris Minns is the first senior Labor figure to have a go at last week's federal budget. The Premier wants urgent action taken to reduce the tax burden on workers, saying New South Wales taxpayers cop too much of a burden from income tax. We could see a surge in outdoor dining spaces. New rooftop bars and live music take over car parks and commercial spaces in Sydney. The state government is getting rid of red tape that's been blocking the expansion of entertainment precincts as part of a push to rebuild the city's nightlife economy. And Rabbitoh Jai Arrow says he knows the road ahead won't be easy after being diagnosed with motor neurone disease. The 30-year-old has been forced into immediate retirement and has vowed to fight it with everything he's got. Nova Sport is next. 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T's and C's apply. Updating sport, despite missing training yesterday, the Blues are confident and injured Stephen Crichton will be fit to play in Origin 1 next week. He sat out of training yesterday with an AC joint injury. The Dolphins, meantime, are hoping to extend their three-game winning streak when they take on the Raiders tonight. Both sides have been forced to make changes, with several players away at Origin camp. And Alex de Minaur is through to the quarterfinals at the Hamburg Tennis Open. And King Charles and Queen Camilla have continued their royal visit to Northern Ireland, despite mistakenly being declared dead by a UK radio station hours earlier. The very much alive king had a laugh with crowds, even after a seagull left some droppings on his suit, which is apparently supposed to be a sign of good luck.
0: Is it really?
19: It is. Meantime, the Queen poured a pint of Guinness at a pub. Weather-wise, Sydney, looking cloudy today. Might see some showers along the coast. Tops of 20 in the city and in Liverpool. Right now, it is 12 degrees in the city and 8 in our west. And now you're up to date on Ricky Lee and Tim.
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20: Are you ready?
22: Ricky Lee and Tim.
23: Tim to the best I love.
0: Sydney. Yeah, 4 past 6. Good morning. Happy Thursday.
19: Good morning. How
0: are you? Jinx.
19: Jinx.
0: Buy me a Diet Coke.
19: No, you go. Buy you a Diet Coke. Is that the thing?
0: Well, Jinx, buy me a Coke. But Diet Coke's our topic today.
19: It is our topic today. Ages away. It's 7:20 if you want to hear something about Diet Coke. Woo!
0: Well, yeah, let's hook people in. We've got Dazza in Wetherill Park. Good morning to you off the bat. How are you?
24: Not bad, guys. And yourselves?
19: Very good. Can I guess? So, Dazza, is it short? It's either short for Daryl or Darren. I'm going to say Darren.
24: Daryl.
19: Damn it! Daryl. Damn you, Dazza.
0: Well, Daryl is going to look sharp in an MJ Bale suit. You've got our door prize this morning. $250 to spend at MJ Bale. Well done.
24: Awesome. Oh, awesome. Thanks, guys. That'll be good at the races. Or looking up to propose to my partner in a couple months. So, who knows, I might look flashy in that.
19: Pop on an MJ Bale suit. You're going to look gorgeous,
0: Dazza. Put the extra $250 into the engagement ring.
24: Yeah.
19: Well, good luck with that.
0: Yeah, thanks, Dazza.
24: Awesome. Thanks, guys. You just have a great day.
19: Legend.
0: Now, it's 5 past 6. The embargo is fine now. I can announce this.
19: I know. I was so excited. I was like, what are you announcing?
0: It's
19: what
0: have
19: you
0: got in front of you? It's not a Phil Collins tour.
19: Studio.
0: How crazy is that about Ange Bishop in the Phil Collins
19: tour? She's in the music video.
0: All right. So, how's this? There's a big-ass tour coming to NG Stadium. It's big-ass. That's the name of it. Big-ass tour.
19: A big-ass tour.
0: Big-ass tour. NG Stadium, Thursday, October 15 this year. Pre-sale starts Tuesday. Tickets at livenation.com.au for who? For
19: the big ass tour.
0: Who is it? Do you know?
19: No.
25: You probably think that you are better than
19: Postman!
0: Can you get us Texas T, Dan? Because we saw

0: best meals of my life at that stadium.
1: Because you really honked into a chicken salad.
0: It was amazing.
1: This is my favourite. Anyway, I mean, I know you don't like a long tease, but I'm going to do it. We have tickets this morning, sometime between now and 9. All right, that's all I'll say. Post Malone is here October 15th. Pre-sale starts Tuesday. How good is that?
0: How exciting.
1: We also have Origin tickets today as well.
0: My gosh, tickets coming up.
1: It's an explosion in a ticket factory.
0: That's a better

0: Tim, we have tickets to the first Origin next week, by the way, as well. You're listening out for a blue song.
1: A blue song.
0: Blue.
1: Blue.
0: I'm blue, da-ba-dee-da-ba-da, for instance.
1: Da-ba-dee-da-ba-da.
0: When you hear that, call us on 132410 and you will go to game one of Origin next week.
1: Have fun.
2: In the city. In the city, in your heart.
0: Now, how's this? As a ratepayer, you get annoyed hearing stories like this. Councils are paying influencers and TikTok creators to promote council projects. They've spent hundreds of thousands of dollars over the last two financial years. One particular council, I'm looking at you, Inner West. The Inner West Council spent $85,000.
1: What?
0: On influencers. That's what? Where your rates are going.
1: What?
0: Yeah, to promote, like, projects in the area. It's...
1: That's very weird.
0: It's strange. Surely, well, I guess, that's not allowed.
1: Well, I guess that's a sign that their, you know, their kind of socials and their messaging isn't getting through. So they're trying to get it through in some way. Seems very desperate.
0: Just pick up me bins, get rid of all the lime bikes in me street and stop that boat from parking in the street for 9 months in a row. And then that's
1: pop
0: all
1: an
0: you
1: orange
0: need
1: sticker
0: to do.
1: On it and yes. Get rid of it.
0: I mean,
1: wow,
0: have you
1: that's
0: seen...
1: That's such a waste of money. I wonder if they see the return, if they're actually seeing it cut through and if they're seeing it work, and is there more awareness of, like, what is the project? What are the projects that they're spruiking on?
0: I have no idea. If you have an influencer spruiking your local council, please share that information with us. 132410, we'd love to hear from you. But yeah, 85 grand in the Inner West alone. Blech. Okay.
1: Wow.
0: What were you doing on Tuesday night?
1: What was I doing Tuesday night? Probably sitting on the couch watching TV.
0: Perfect. You weren't at the house party in Bondi?
1: Nope.
0: Three cop cars were called to over 100 teens partying on Tuesday.
1: Woo!
0: The teens were partying until 1 in the morning. And there were a lot of comments on the video, because it did sound good. Comments on the video saying, best party I've ever been to. That there were two strip poles, apparently.
1: Oh, sweet.
0: Yeah, only 100. That's weak, according to this commenter.
1: So, 100 teenagers.
0: Yeah.
1: At a house in Bondi.
0: Until 1 in the morning.
1: Tuesday night.
0: Whoop, whoop. Looks nice, too.
1: What time is the, what time are you supposed to stop making noise? Is it 11 or 10?
0: Is it 10?
1: 10.
0: All right.
1: Wow.
0: There you go. It's rocking in Bondi on a Tuesday.
1: Tuesday night, what an odd night. I mean,
0: I like it. Hey, every day Saturday.
1: We love a Tuesday night party sometimes.
0: Well, before this job, we did.
1: I know. It's so boring now. You got to save your fun for the Fridays.
0: I got invited to a gig tonight. And I'm like, nah, I can't.
1: Nah,
0: sorry.
1: Got
0: to get up early. Friday, look out.
1: Woo!
0: A new hotel's coming to Parramatta. You know, Parramatta is the second largest economy in the state.
1: Is it?
0: Huge. And a brand new Siebel is opening in August on Victoria Road there. 51 studios. One bedroom and two bedroom suites, and it's going to have like a whole suite of like restaurants and bars around.
1: That looks gorgeous. We're looking at some photos on the screen. That looks beautiful.
0: It'd be beautiful.
1: Yeah. That looks like some. That little hotel bar looks like somewhere I'd like to.
0: Little Tuesday night party at the Siebel in Parramatta.
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4: Reevesby, a truck and motorbike crash on Milpera Road. It's affecting traffic westbound just near Sherwood Street. Bottom of the Blue Mountains at Kermond. There's been a truck crash and wires have come down on Bells Line of Road. Eastbound delays near Roland Avenue. At Kensington, traffic lights flashing yellow. Corner Todman Avenue at the Supercentre. Traffic building already off the Hume Motorway. Inbound onto the M5 at slow past Currajong Road. Traffic still under pace from the Grand Parade. Citybound onto General Holmes Drive and through the airport tunnel after an earlier truck breakdown, but it's just been cleared. Try Daniel's famously good donuts like Dubai-style chock? Well, delicious, mouth-watering Daniel's donuts are now only as far as your nearest 7-Eleven. Shower 2, top of 20 in the city, 21 in the west, right now 12 degrees. Sydney's Nova 96.9.
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6: 18 past 6, big weekend of sport coming up. And next, we're going to speak to Sarah Jones from KO, who is celebrating 25 years at Foxtel. And there's also a huge, huge record being broken in the AFL this weekend as well.
7: Huge, but bring sorry, I can't hear you because
6: no, I know. I want to get it all out then. We'll chat all things sport this weekend with Sarah from KO next. Good morning. Happy Thursday.

0: I didn't get to speak to you during that whole song.
1: Nah. Not with all the key changes, you can't.
0: Big weekend, you know, from F1 in Canada to supercars in Tasmania to AFL. Sir Doug Nicholls round. Don't miss a thing on KO Sports. And one of the staples of KO and Foxtel, Sarah Jones, is here celebrating 25 years.
2: I started as a teenager, so this is my 25th season at Fox. Yeah, I've been really fortunate to cover the game I love over a long period of time, and that really does coincide with Scott Pendlebury's career. And, yeah, this weekend it is all about him.
1: Massive.
0: All-time massive AFL record.
2: 433 games for the Collingwood champion. And the best bit about it is he's not limping to the line. So he is playing unreal football at the moment. He won the Anzac Day medal for best on ground then. So he is at the top of his game and there are no signs that he's slowing down. So
1: amazing.
2: We're going to have, Fox footy coverage. We've got our incredible call team on the game. And we're actually going to have a camera following Scott all day.
0: Oh, really?
1: Scotty Cam. The Scotty Cam.
2: Pendle Cam. And we're going to follow Scotty and everything he does. Hopefully he's like right in the thick of the action. You would expect that.
0: And it's hard for me as a Hawthorn supporter to find any reason to like Collingwood, but right. I feel it's very hard to not get behind a magnificent effort like this.
2: Yeah. Well, Hawthorn have got a big game they need to win this week too. I'm doing that one against the Adelaide Crows.
0: So I know. That's tonight. Tonight. That's crazy. I don't like the Thursday games. It's too much.
1: We get up early though.
0: We get up like ridiculously
2: early. You do.
0: Early.
2: No, well, I'm Thursday night footy's number one fan. So okay, I strongly disagree with you on that.
0: No, I love the idea of it, just not personally for me.
2: Personally for you and your sleep schedule. That's fair.
0: And then the Swannies are playing on Saturday too against the Cats. That's a big game.
2: So I'm going down to Geelong to do that one and super excited about that because Sydney are playing such brilliant football at the moment, you know, top of the table. They've got a really healthy percentage. It's a big test for the Swans. Their run's under threat at the minute.
0: And then a tough one for the Giants on Sunday too against the Lions.
2: My daughter, strangely, is a Giants fan despite the fact her great-grandfather is an Essendon legend.
1: Oh.
2: She loves the Giants and so I do follow them quite closely. Yeah. They're having a bit of a sketchy season.
1: Why is that?
2: Injuries. They've had a terrible run with injuries. They're struggling to get a bit of continuity. I have a soft spot for the Giants. I love their captain, Toby Green, and I love the way they play football. So
0: we've got tickets. 13, 24, 10 if you want to go and see the Giants take on the Lions, a big game at NG Stadium on Sunday. And as we know, Scott Pendlebury's record-breaking game will be exclusively live on Fox Footy, available on KO Sports. We do love KO because, well, especially living in Sydney, we do get to watch every game.
2: Oh, yeah. You can watch it all.
0: Exactly. Lovely to see you. Congratulations on your milestone as well, and thanks for joining us this morning.
2: Thanks, team.
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20: 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At Redfern, there's been a motorbike crash on Cleveland Street, westbound at Pitt Street. Reevesby, a truck and motorbike crash on Milpera Road, westbound near Sherwood Street. And the M5 slowing citybound through Moorbank. Travel time to the main tunnel, 24 minutes. 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Investing carries risk. Shower 2, top of 20 for the city, 21 in the west. Right now, 12 degrees. Sydney's Nova 96.9.
0: 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Thanks to our friends at Shell Ready Express. And Sarah Harris has your news update.
21: Right here, right now, right here, right now.
22: Hey there, Sydney, Sarah Harris with you. House prices are tipped to fall by as much as 3 to 6% next year. The prediction from economists comes as fresh data from Cotality reveals new home loans fell by 6% last quarter. Successive rate hikes forcing more owner-occupiers to hold off buying compared to investors. Meantime, the Federal Treasurer has hit back at an attack by Chris Minns. Our Premier has accused Canberra of overtaxing Aussies, but Jim Chalmers says Australian will soon see lower taxes under the budget plans. A man is being charged, accused of stealing camera equipment from one of the Bondi terror victims in the aftermath of the attack. The 35-year-old allegedly pawned the equipment days later. He'll face court next month. And doctors want Aussies to make sure vaccinations are up to date amid the worst diphtheria outbreak in 35 years. More than 200 cases have been recorded across the country. Nova Sport is next. Got accrued annual leave and it's just sitting there. Why not take play leave with Carnival Cruise Line to play away? You've earned it. Carnival.com.au. Updating sport, Rabbitohs forward Jai Arrow has asked for our support and understanding, not sympathy or sadness, after revealing his shock MND diagnosis. The 30-year-old has been forced into immediate retirement and he says he's ready to fight this with everything he's got. In tennis, Alex de Minaur has progressed to the quarterfinals at the Hamburg Open, and there'll be a crackdown on umpire contact in the AFL from this weekend. Meantime, Adam Simpson has ruled himself out of the Carlton coaching job. And some of Matthew Perry's prized possessions are going up for auction. Some of the items going under the hammer: a photo album that Jennifer Aniston gave to each of her friends' castmates. All money raised will go to the Matthew Perry Foundation. I've got your weather next.
1: Ricky Lee and Tim are back in a sec.
2: Got a crude on your leave and it's just sitting there? What? Take play leave with Carnival Cruise Line to play away. You've earned it. 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
22: Partly cloudy today, Sydney. Might see some showers along the coast as well. Tops of 20 in the city, 18 at Terry Hills. Right now, it's 12 in the city and 10 degrees in out west. And now you're up to date on Ricky Lee and Tim.
0: 27 to 7. You were telling us early, Sarah, that an old colleague of yours, Ange Bishop, was in a very big film clip.
22: Huge.
0: We found the vision, Ricky. Have a listen.
22: I love this.
0: That's Ange Bishop.
22: How
5: That's
22: good.
5: Her?
22: Yeah.
5: Oh my gosh.
22: The baby face. I think she was also a BMX in BMX Bandits as well.
5: With Nicole Kidman.
22: Yeah.
0: Dr.
22: They go
0: Collins
22: way back.
0: He's such an unlikely looking rock star, isn't he? He looks
5: really,
0: like an accountant.
5: He really looks like an accountant. My gosh.
22: Hit after hit though, isn't it?
5: I've got a friend that looks exactly like Phil Collins.
0: Name
22: Do
0: three
22: you?
0: Phil Collins songs.
22: Is he single?
5: He's very married, sorry.
22: Ah, okay.
5: Yeah.
0: Name three Phil Collins songs if you're saying hit after hit. I don't believe you. I reckon it's three.
22: Studio.
5: Something Happened on the Way to Heaven. Oh, what a song.
22: And that one.
5: In the Air Tonight.
0: Okay, cool. And the do-do-do-do-do-do-do-do-do-do.
5: That's In the Air Tonight.
0: Oh, okay.
22: That one that Mike Tyson plays.
0: Spin the wheel.
5: Okay.
0: What are we playing next?
5: Whisper Challenge. Woohoo!
0: Challenge.
5: We haven't played this for a while.
0: Whisper that, Challenge.
5: That's what it's called. Whisper Challenge.
0: Challenge.
5: Look, it says it on the
0: All right.
5: wheel.
0: If you want to be a part of it, 13-24-10, double pass to Event Cinemas Gold Class. And also, don't forget, you are listening out for a blues song. Da-ba-dee-da-ba-da-da when you hear it. Origin tickets for next week. All right? It's Martin Garrix and Ed Sheeran.

0: and Ed Sheeran, Repeat It.
1: This heart is bleeding.
0: At 23-7.
1: I love this feeling.
0: Ricky Lay and Tim.
1: So rewind, repeat it.
2: Repeat it, okay?
0: Repeat
2: it. Rewind, repeat it.
0: Rewind, repeat it. Old song. Reimagined, back in our ears.
2: Just redone.
0: Redone,
2: redone. Redone, rewind, repeat it.
0: This is the song you're listening out for to get the Origin tickets. Don't call now.
2: It's a good song.
0: It's all about the Blues this year.
2: Okay.
0: Okay.
2: If Queensland wins, I think the offer still stands. This still has to happen. You can wear my tiny Queensland jersey if Queensland wins.
0: Okay. The whole thing or just game one? Yeah, have a think about that.
2: Okay. I wouldn't mind seeing you in it multiple times.
0: All right, well, let's go game one. I'm keen. Game one's here, so
2: you
0: I don't
2: play
0: care.
2: Her ball.
0: Game one's here at a Accor Stadium on Wednesday. So, meh. Okay, it's Whisper Challenge time. Jermaine's in here. He's taking a break from Instagram.
3: Yes.
0: And you're both playing for some people. Ricky, you're playing for Adam and Camden. G'day.
2: Hey, Adam, how are you this morning?
4: Doing well, Ricky Lee.
2: That's good to hear. What are you up to today?
4: I'm just feeding the cows, actually, out at our farm this morning.
2: So. Are you?
4: Yeah.
2: Oh, my gosh. Well, give them a little cuddle for me.
0: Anyone ever say to you, Adam, got milk? Good stuff.
2: Classic Blackwell gear.
0: Classic stuff. Lena in Miranda. Unfortunately, I'm sorry to say you have Jermaine
3: today.
0: Oh,
3: that's not fair. Hi, Lena.
5: No, go Jermaine. You've got this.
3: Oh, thank you so much. How's your morning going? Oh, don't turn her fader down. Lena, I'm so sorry. Repeat your answer, please. How was your morning?
5: She hates you.
3: Stop it, Tim.
0: All right, let's just get on to it.
3: Lena, I'm so sorry.
0: Okay, here we go. This is the deal. Okay. Ricky and Jermaine are playing on behalf of Adam and Lena. I will say a word or a phrase. The first person to guess what I'm saying wins a point. Now, to guarantee you can't hear me, you got your noise-canceling headphones on.
2: Ready?
0: Best of three wins. Okay, here we go. First one. State of Origin.
2: State of Origin.
0: Ricky.
3: Didn't get that one.
0: All good. Number two. Vivid.
3: Office
0: vivid.
3: Tape.
0: Yeah, Vivid.
2: Yes.
0: Vivid.
2: That's wow. It. Is that it?
0: Yeah, that's it.
3: Oh, is that it? Oh, my God.
0: Best of three. Vivid, State of Origin.
3: Sorry, Lena.
0: Adam, you got a double pass to Event Cinemas Gold Class. Congratulations.
4: Thank you very much, guys. Thank you, Ricky Lee.
2: No worries. Have a good day.
0: Thank you, Lena.
3: Thank you so much.
5: No
3: sorry,
5: worries.
3: Sorry,
5: Thank
3: Lena.
5: You. That's okay. No problem.
0: I told you.
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8: 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At Redfern, there's been a motorbike crash on Cleveland Street, westbound at Pitt Street. Reevesby, a truck and motorbike crash on Milpera Road, westbound near Sherwood Street. And the M5 slowing citybound through Moorbank. Travel time to the main tunnel, 24 minutes. 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Shower 2, top of 20 for the city, 21 and

0: The West, right now 12 degrees. 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
9: Ricky Lee and Tim are live across Sydney.
6: All right, it's 6:45. Chilly starts your day. 12 degrees now, 20 out top in the city and 21 in the west. I want to know if you're listening now. Call us if you really pimped your car up. You know, are you one of these? I mean, even personalised plates. Personalised plates, those, you know, seat covers, weird toys on the dash.
7: Yeah. Or like doilies on the back of the car seats. You know, those? Like real old school, like Nana cars.
6: Or a sticker of a cat trapped in the boot.
7: Oh, yeah.
6: You know, people have just done stuff to their car.
7: Baby on board.
6: Or, that's kind of for safety.
7: I love a little sticker, a little baby on board. Or the little family sticker with like...
6: The My Family sticker. Yeah. Oh, that's fun. All right. 13-24-10, if you've really pimped your car up, we would love to hear from you next because learner drivers in our state are bedazzling something and they're getting in trouble. All right.

0: We're up to seven. I don't believe no one who's listening now has a pimped up car. Come on. 13, 24, 10. We'll hook you up with some Billie Eilish, Hit Me Hard and Soft movie tickets. The tour live in 3D. It's out in cinemas now.
1: You've seen it, right?
0: Yeah. If you tell us how pimped up your car is, just anything, anything you got happening on your car that wasn't how the maker intended it to. Yeah, I've seen it. It's really good. 3D, seeing it in 3D is incredible. James Cameron did a really good job. He knows what he's doing.
1: I don't know. 3D just weirds me out a little bit.
0: Why? Because of the glasses?
1: Yeah. Well, no, just, you know, things, you know, coming at you.
0: Yeah, but you get used to it. Okay. You're sitting there for a couple of hours.
1: Okay.
0: Now, Transport New South Wales has issued a major warning, to young drivers. Look, there's a TikTok trend. I'm not on TikTok, but there's a TikTok trend of young drivers bedazzling their LNP plates.
1: Oh, that's cute though.
0: I mean, that looks nice.
1: What? Is it a bad thing? They're not liking that.
0: Yeah, it is bad.
1: The youths are doing that?
0: It is bad.
1: Why is it so bad?
0: Well, they've said, the Transport New South Wales have just said no. They're like, nah, which is fair, I guess, because I think the L and the P has to – well, you also can't really have it in certain parts of the car too. Like, you can't have it poking out of the number plate, I'm pretty sure.
1: Okay, it has to be stuck on properly.
0: Yeah,
1: But they are, no offence, they're pretty ugly. I know it's not like a fashion parade.
0: Plate.
1: I know it's not a fashion show.
0: Ugly?
1: But they're just, you know, lots of people take pride in your car and then having a little sticker on it. I know it's for safety. I know it's like a signal, but, you know, the kids just want to make it look a bit more them. They want to, you know, show their little personalities and make it sparkle.
0: Well, they put a Nova sticker on the back of your car or something. We still have Nova stickers. Do we have bumper stickers?
1: I don't know if we even do that anymore.
0: I'd love that. I used to have a sticker on the back of my car for the school I went to, like the uni I went to.
1: Oh, really?
0: Yeah, it's pretty
1: good. Really proud?
0: Yeah.
1: Was it, what, Harvard or something?
0: No.
1: Something to be proud of?
0: That was AFTERS in North Ryde, actually. They've moved now.
1: Beautiful.
0: They have moved.
1: I had a sticker on the front of my VT Commodore station wagon. That was my first car I bought for myself.
0: Yeah.
1: It was a wagon because I had to fit the PA system in the back.
0: Oh, I remember when you had to do that.
1: Yeah, because I would have to go to, oh no, not the stereo for the car. I would literally put a PA system in the boot
0: gigs.
1: Of the car because I would drive to gigs and set up my own PA system.
0: Right.
1: And sing in clubs and bars.
0: Sorry, not the Pioneer big stacker
1: no,
0: in the back with
1: I
0: the,
1: had
0: the
1: that
0: bass
1: as well.
0: Speaker.
1: I had to put around my subwoofer. I had to put the speakers around my subwoofer in the car. But on the front of my car, on the front of my beautiful car, I had Crazy Bitch. The crazy bitch sticker and the fluffy dice.
0: Do you remember when Oakley stickers? Oakley stickers were on the front.
1: Yes.
0: Like you put that above your rearview mirror,
1: yes.
0: But on the front windscreen. That
1: yes.
0: was a real vibe.
1: Such a vibe.
0: Kira in Camden, what do you got for us? Have you pimped your car up?
2: Look, nothing too outrageous, but I've got a personalised number plate. Obviously, nice hot pink one.
1: Gorgeous, gorgeous.
2: And at Christmas time, gotta love having the little reindeer ears on. You've got to celebrate.
0: Well, you do the
1: yes.
0: reindeer ears.
2: Yes, quite often they do fall off. However, I try every year and I will try again this year.
1: Wrap some tinsel around your little mirrors. Oh,
2: I could go all out. Maybe that's what I've got to do this year. Little reindeer nose too.
1: Gorgeous.
0: All right, Kira in Penrith is there too. We'll come to you in a second if you pimped your car up. We have somebody in our team that has a personalised plate with a Diamante frame holder. Maddie.

0: Those State of Origin tickets when you hear Blue by Eiffel 65. That's coming up in a second, but we're talking pimping up your car. Be careful if you're a new driver. The Transport New South Wales is saying don't bedazzle your L and your P's.
1: Why though?
0: Because you just can't. And that's the rule. And Kira in Penrith.
1: He's being such a dad right now because you just can't because I said
0: it's for safety. I didn't say so. I'm not Transport New South Wales. I'd love to be.
1: But I want to know why.
0: Kira, what happened before kids? What was your car like?
2: Morning, legends. I didn't bedazzle no P plate, but I did bedazzle a Suzuki Swift.
1: What do you mean?
2: So I had, back when I was about 17, 18, many years ago, I had a little white Swift.
1: Yeah.
2: And I dropped it on its backside. I put a little cap back on it. I put wheels on it. I put hot pink walls on it. It was all hot pink inside.
1: Oh, my God.
2: With neons. And, yeah.
0: You have to send us a photo, Kira.
2: I will. I'll have to try and find one in the memory file.
0: In the archives.
1: On the archives. Yeah, please send it in. I would love to see that.
2: Yeah, it was pretty smick.
1: Mm. Are you a colourful, you're a colourful kind of gal?
2: Not now. I'm very neutral.
0: Oh. I know. You could get out of your system when you're young.
1: Yeah, people don't. Some people still dress real colourful.
0: Dress or like
1: have their, dress and everything is colourful.
0: That's
1: they're just colourful personalities.
0: Don't you think?
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16: 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At Kensington, traffic lights flashing yellow, corner Todman Avenue and the Supercentre, and Mascot to Moore Park, Southern Cross dry and building quickly citybound. Bottom of the mountains at Kermond, there's been a track crash and wires down on Bell's Line of Road eastbound, and at Emu Heights, truck breakdown westbound on Old Bathurst Road. Spit Bridge slowing now southbound from Seaforth, and the M4 slows eastbound at the M7 interchange and Silverwater Road. Absolutely everything is on sale at Freedom. 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Shower 2, top of 20 for the city, 21 in the west. Right now, 12 degrees. Sydney's Nova 96.9.
0: Right on 7 o'clock. Tickets to Game 1 of Origin of the Core on Wednesday. We got them for you when you're listening out for Blue, Eiffel 65.
17: I'm Blue, da-boo-dee-da-boo-da.
0: Sarah Harris is here.
18: Right here, right now.
19: Morning, Sydney. Sarah Harris with you. Experts warn Canberra's refusal to link tax thresholds to inflation will rob Aussie workers of $250 billion over the next decade. The Institute of Public Affairs says indexing tax brackets to inflation would stop workers from being pushed into higher tax brackets as the cost of living and wages go up. But Treasurer Jim Chalmers says Aussies will soon see lower taxes under the government's plan. The state government, meantime, will move to scrap red tape and deliver more outdoor dining and rooftop bars across Sydney. The reforms are designed to rebuild our nightlife economy and will mean businesses with special entertainment precincts will be able to use car parks and commercial buildings for pop-up opportunities. A man's been charged with stealing camera equipment from one of the victims of the Bondi terror attack last December. The 35-year-old is accused of snatching the equipment in the immediate aftermath of the mass shooting before pawning it off days later. And an emergency support package is being put together to get on top of a diphtheria outbreak, Australia's worst in 35 years. More than 220 cases have been reported so far. Nova Sport is next. 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T's and C's apply. Updating sport, despite sitting out training yesterday, the Blues are confident an injured Stephen Crichton will be fit to play in Origin 1 next week. He's managing an AC joint injury. Meantime, the Dolphins are hoping to extend their three-game winning streak when they take on the Raiders tonight. Both sides have been forced to make changes, with several players away at Origin camp. And former Socceroo Robbie Slater has called for heads to roll at Football Australia after it announced a second year of record financial losses. And a humanoid robot, it can do a lot of things, heaps of things, except it seems moonwalk. Things started off well for a bot when it started dancing to Michael Jackson's Billie Jean at an event in China, but then things, they went bad. They went very, very bad. It crashed on some stairs on the stage.
1: So aggressive.
19: It then had to be dragged off by a human. So just when you think AI is going to end us all, they need us.
0: This is it. Oh, you can hear it.
19: And now it's scrap metal.
1: Oh, buddy. Poor thing.
19: There's nothing funnier than a robot crashing out. It means we've still got a few years left, yeah, people. Yeah, yeah. What about Judgment Day, Terminator 2? What a documentary that was, eh?
0: I love that.
19: Yeah.
0: That's in a year. Isn't that 2027?
19: 2029.
0: 2029.
1: Oh, my God.
19: Prophetic. That's what it was.
1: I thought you said pathetic. I was really upset.
19: That was bad.
15: Ricky Lee and Tim are back in a sec.
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19: cloudy today, Sydney. Might see some showers along the coast as well. Tops of 20 in the city and 19 degrees in Parramatta. Right now, 12 in the city and 10 degrees in our west. And now you're up to date on Ricky, Lee and Tim.
0: 7:04. Don't panic, Sarah Harris, but very soon some Diet Coke panic is happening.
19: Will my button work?
0: Well, try it if you want. This is your box with the Diet Coke emergency button in it.
19: The light's on, but it's not working.
0: There's a diet.
1: So sorry, we can't help you.
0: There's a Diet Coke emergency coming up. Callum Boys is here next to tell us where to eat as well. And I think we might have something. We do have a little voucher.
1: We've got a voucher?
0: Good little voucher.
1: From one of the places he's recommending.
0: You know how he makes you hungry every week?
1: And he makes me hungry every week. And now I went somewhere on the weekend that he recommended last week.
0: All right. Well, he is here next and he might have something for you. All right?
1: Not for me, for you, Sydney.
0: For you. Yeah, for you.

0: Ricky Lee and Tim. Thursday morning, be part of the passion, pride and party this Origin. Secure your Westpac Black Cheese Blues tickets now at Ticketmaster. Game one, Accor Stadium, Wednesday. Who should we give them to?
1: We want to give it to someone who's a real fan, right?
0: Yeah, a real blatchy.
1: Is that Jess?
2: Hello.
1: Is that Jess in Hornsby?
2: Yes.
1: Are you a big Blues fan?
2: Yes, love the footy, very much so, yes.
1: You can't be a pretend fan, though. We want to give them to a real fan.
0: Yeah.
2: Yes.
0: All right, they're yours. Congratulations, Jess.
2: Stop it. Thank you so much. I literally am so excited. My family's going to hate me because my boyfriend, but...
1: Hey, do you, boo. They're your tickets.
0: They're
1: do
0: your
1: what
0: tickets.
1: You want with
2: Thank
1: them.
2: Thank you so much.
0: Well have done. The best so, have the best so time. All right, where should we eat, though? That's the question. A lot of takeaway, I reckon, would be big next Wednesday at home.
1: Oh, yeah. Got to eat in front of the big TV, watch the big game.
0: From the Sydney Morning Herald's Good Food Guide, Callum Boyes is here. What would you eat State of Origin night, mate? What would you eat in front of the telly?
3: Pizza. What else are you going to do?
0: Pizza.
1: Exactly.
0: All right, easy. That is done.
1: No, but hang on. What's the best delivery pizza?
0: Oh, good.
3: Oh, I like a thin and crispy from Pizza Hut. Pepperoni.
1: We're the same person.
3: Yeah.
1: The epic pepperoni.
3: It's going to be good the next day.
1: Yes.
3: And I'm going to sit the Supreme because the mushroom gets too soggy in the fridge overnight.
1: Oh, my God, I'm obsessed with you. We are the same. If we were both single, we'd be dating for sure.
0: Now, could I tell you before we get into your recommendations, we ate some Yum Yum Bakery. It was delivered yesterday on your recommendation and we went hard.
1: Really did. It was delicious.
3: Excellent.
0: Yeah.
3: Oh, they're good boys out there. I hope it was delicious. You got some good falafel or...
1: Oh, it was so yum.
0: I had so many things on my plate I didn't know the name of.
1: Yeah,
0: but
1: didn't know
0: delicious.
1: What any of it was, but it was gorgeous. I also took your recommendation and went to Grappa.
0: Oh, yeah, you did.
3: Yeah.
1: In the Rocks on the weekend. And I ate so much that I was walking home just grunting and groaning and saying that I got drugged by eating too much food, but it was really my own fault.
3: Well, what was your favourite dish going to this weekend, Ricky Lee?
1: Oh, I mean, we had the meatballs were delicious.
3: Yeah.
1: And we had the, there was a pasta with like crab and stuff in it. That was delicious.
0: Good. You sent me photos. Anyway.
1: That was yum.
3: Okay.
0: All right, let's talk about the new restaurant of the week.
3: Yes, new restaurant, actually an old restaurant, Aperitivo in Leichhardt. However, they've just had a new owner take over in the last few months and they've really drilled down on their pizza. So Aperitivo in Leichhardt, it's been there about 16 years, always pretty solid Italian. But now they're really doing this this pizza and the style's called, now let me just get that up again, I want to say Cornotto, which means, I'm pretty sure, rubber dinghy in Italian.
0: Oh, of course it does.
3: And it's named like...
0: That's exactly what I was going to say.
3: Yes, exactly. Thank you, Tim. And it's all because of that this amazing crust. And there's the hydration. I'm not going to go into all the details to get it like that. But this crust is kind of like really light and honeycomb-like and super puffy.
1: It looks amazing. We're looking at a photo, a video on the screen of a carbonara pizza. Like,
0: wow.
1: Get out of town.
3: Yeah. Yeah, it does kind of look like a rubber dinghy.
0: Yeah, a dough rubber dinghy. We've got $250 to spend at Aperitivo if you would like to call and try some of this rubber dinghy pizza, 13-24-10.
1: It's really not selling it when you say it like that.
0: It looks good, believe us.
3: Cornotto is a nice better name.
0: Cornotto.
3: But I've seen this pizza around Sydney a little bit every now and again, but sometimes the ingredients aren't as good as the other places.
1: Okay.
3: These guys are really doing awesome ingredients. They're porcini mushrooms with pork and fennel sausage, house-made sausage on it. They've got this reduced porcini stock as well, so really
0: amazing.
3: Mushroomy and savoury and great for winter.
0: All right, Suburban Hero, where are we going?
3: Speaking of great for winter, speaking for weather and for wearing hiking socks in bed, Tim, we're going out to Riverwood.
1: Riverwood.
3: Noodle House. Yeah, Riverwood out near Hurstville. And I tell you what, like, if I want winter, I want Cantonese wonton noodle soup. I want pork belly, you know, pot-bellied wontons with little ruffled bellies.
0: Yeah.
3: Rich and meaty beef flank, you know, bit of greens for health. the Dowsy egg noodles and that wonderful shimmering beef broth. no one else does it better in Sydney than Canton Noodle House in Riverwood. It was even, like, there's a sign on the wall, the owner and chef, Annie So, was recognised by the UN a few years ago for her wonton dumpling and flank.
0: Oh, my goodness.
1: Wow.
0: UN approved.
3: Yeah. Okay. It's so delicious. I haven't ordered anything else on the menu there ever before. There's plenty of things, but the wonton noodle soup is $17 and you can DIY a bottle of red. And what a great night on the cheap.
0: And dish of the week. What are we going for?
3: Dish of the week. Here is a combination of words I didn't think I'd ever say. Chicken salt donuts.
1: What?
0: Yum.
1: What?
3: I'm
1: so confused. I'm trying to taste it.
0: this is confusing to look at.
3: That goes down as one of the great Australian inventions, or we won't talk about it again in 2 months' time. I don't know, but it's a little shop just opened up a couple of weeks ago in Potts Point called Foolproof. Mum and daughter combo, Indy and her mum, Jennifer, and they make their donuts from a sourdough starter. So they're a little bit tangy, and Indy being a huge fan of chicken salt, which we all are. I think if you, when you bought a chicken salt, you bought a life.
1: Yeah.
3: So she wanted to do one with chicken salt on there. And I tell you what, we've had them in the office and they're pretty good. And because there's rosemary and thyme on them as well. I think that's important. It kind of bridges the sweet and the savory.
1: Who cares?
3: Together.
1: It's all about the chicken salt.
0: I just hope that there's the lady in King Cumber. I hope the girl in King Cumber is not listening who stole the chicken salt from the fish and chip shop overnight.
1: Maybe she stole it so she can pop it on her donuts at home.
0: So that's chicken salt donuts at Foolproof in Potts Point. We've got the Canton Noodle House in Riverwood and then Aperitivo in Leichhardt, where Anthony from Breakfast Point is heading to try the dinghy pizza. Come, boys. Always a pleasure. We'll read you in the Sydney Morning Herald. Good weekend this weekend.
3: Thanks, guys.
1: No worries.
0: It's 15 past 7. That's quarter past 7.
1: It's quarter past.
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6: A Granville, a broken down truck on Parramatta Road is eastbound just past Woodville Road. It's blocking the left-hand lane, pushing traffic back onto the M4 motorway trying to exit at Church Street. Also at Granville, there's a broken down car on James Roos Drive. That's southbound in the right-hand lane approaching the M4. A truck crash at Kermond. Wires down on Bells Line of Road eastbound near Roland Avenue. Slow run now on the Warringah Freeway southbound from Miller Street toward the Harbour Bridge and Tunnel. 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Shower 2, top of 20 for the city, 21 in the west. Right now, 12 degrees. Sydney's Nova 96.9.
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8: them. Thank you so much.
7: Well done. So have the best so time.
9: Sydney sounds like
10: Ricky, Lee and Tim.
9: Good morning, Sydney.
7: Good morning. Chilly starts your day. 19 past 7, 12 degrees now, 20 on top in the city, 21 in the west. Next. What can't you live without?
6: Yeah, what can't you live without, Sydney? 13, 24, 10.
7: Mm-hmm,
6: what do you need? What is your thing, lifeline?
7: Just your big, just no-go. I can't live without this.

0: 23 past 7. Ricky Lee and Tim. All right, what is happening in the world of
1: Well, there is some extremely distressing news coming for one Sarah Harris,
0: who is
1: obsessed with Diet Coke. She loves Diet Coke. We will get through this. Forget the financial ramifications, but Iran's blockade of the key shipping route, the Strait of Hormuz.
0: One of my favourite straits.
1: Which we haven't heard about ever until now.
0: The Strait of Hormuz.
1: Oh, here's Sarah. You're going to be all right, Sarah. So what's happened is the blockade of the Strait of Hormuz has triggered a global Diet Coke shortage. Are you all right?
2: No, I'm not actually.
1: You've got a, you look like,
2: I
1: looks like
2: that
1: you got
2: we're
1: a,
2: all wearing black today, by the way.
1: Looks like you've got a pretty cold can in your hair right
0: slow,
1: now.
0: Morning. Sipping it slow.
2: Well, I'm a bit of a DC prepper, you see.
1: Doomsday DC prepper.
2: I like to buy the cans in slabs of 30 when
1: panic
2: there's a
1: buying.
2: Good deal on. No, it's not panic, it's
1: always
2: just normal.
1: When there's a good deal, get that 30 pack.
2: So much so that
1: sometimes the 10 packs are cheaper and then you just get three of them.
2: That's so true.
1: Right?
2: I've just noticed that as well and easier to carry. I drink so much of this stuff that my kids call it mummy's water.
1: Oh, that's true. it's nice that it's Diet Coke and not something more sinister, you know what I'm saying?
2: That's true. And also, most people, when they go to bed at night, they have like a little glass of water on their bedside table. Not me.
0: Oh, you have a Diet Coke on your bedside?
1: Two. Just for a cheeky little refreshing when you wake up in the middle of the night and you need to, you've got the dry mouth.
2: I drink enough of this stuff, I could feel the Strait of Hormuz.
1: What did you call me? there is some panic. There is an escalating aluminium shortage and aluminum.
0: Oh, it's the can
1: shortage.
0: So
1: because of the conflict in Iran and the Strait of Hormuz being kind of blocked, Diet Coke panic threatening the supply. So yeah, the can anxiety is happening because of the shortage
0: the
1: of aluminum.
0: Aluminum. What can't you live without? Your V?
1: V, I've got five things.
0: Okay, go.
1: My V, I have to have it. I can't live without it. Salt.
0: Yeah.
1: Non-salt, like food that needs salt, just die. Aircon. I'm from the Gold Coast, but I've lost the ability to be hot, even warm. I don't like being warm.
0: No.
1: I need to be frozen at all times. It's only going to get worse as I get older. Moisturizer. I would shrivel up and die if I didn't have moisturizer.
0: Yep.
1: And also, I'm 40. I need Nexium. Your girl gets hella heartburn. I just need it. I need it. I fear I would burn a hole in my throat if I didn't have an
0: Maybe it's because of all the salt before. Maybe that's it.
1: I don't think salt is the cause of heartburn, is it? It's just being
0: Probably
1: old.
0: Probably got something to do with it. all right, hang there, Brooke. Brooke and Lisa are there. What can't you live without? We'll get some calls on next. 13 24 10 is our number. And get your Diet Coke while you can.
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17: 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Granville, a broken down truck on Parramatta Road, eastbound just after Woodville Road, it's in the left lane. And another breakdown at Rose Hill, James Roos Drive southbound, it's in the right hand lane approaching the M4. Kensington, lights flashing yellow, Todman Avenue at the Supercentre, and at Chatswood, the Pacific Highway, slow now both ways at Boundary Street. Public transport is ready when you are. Tap on, tap off and travel with a weekly $50 cap. 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Shower or two, top of 20 for the city, 21 in the west. Right now, 12 degrees. Sydney's Nova 96.9.
0: 7:30, she is fueled up with her fridge ciggy, the DC. Sarah Harris is here with your Thursday morning news.
18: Right here, right now, right here,
2: Hey there, Sydney. Sarah Harris with you. Chris Minns has found some unlikely allies in Canberra. The federal opposition has backed the New South Wales Premier after he came out swinging against his Labor colleagues for refusing to address bracket creep in the budget. National Senator Bridget McKenzie telling Today the coalition has a plan to fix it.
19: We have promised to peg your tax rates to inflation so that when inflation goes up, you don't pay more tax and Chalmers doesn't get to keep it in his back pocket.
2: A man has been charged with stealing a camera from one of the Bondi terror attacked victims moments after he was shot dead. The 35-year-old is accused of then pawning the camera equipment days later. He'll face court next month. Red tape is set to be cut to make way for pop-up outdoor dining spaces, rooftop bars and live music to take over our car parks and commercial spaces in Sydney. It's all part of a push to rebuild the city's nightlife economy. And the rugby league community has thrown its arms around Rabbitohs forward Jai Arrow, who announced his shock MND diagnosis and immediate retirement yesterday. The 30-year-old says he's determined to fight this with everything he's got. Nova Sport is next. Got accrued annual leave and it's just sitting there. Take play leave with Carnival Cruise Line to play away. You've earned it. Carnival.com.au. Updating sport, there are calls for the entire Football Australia board to resign following a second year of record financial losses. In the AFL, Hawthorn has made four changes for tonight's clash with Adelaide. While the Dolphins play the Raiders in round 12 of the NRL tonight, both sides have been forced to make changes with several players away at Origin camp. And a rumoured prenup, Taylor Swift and Travis Kelce, between the two of them might just protect more than the pop star's $2 billion fortune. Legal experts say it's likely to include a non-disclosure agreement banning the lovebirds from discussing the marriage if it ends, though Swift would likely retain the right to sing about her ex. I've got your weather next.
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2: Partly cloudy today, Sydney. Could see some showers closer to the coast. It's chilly out there this morning, getting to tops of 20 in the city and in Campbelltown. Right now, 12 in the city and 11 in our west. And you are up to date on Ricky Lee and Tim.
0: All right, so it's not all Diet Coke. There's a Diet Coke shortage, but what can't you live without? You've listed us your top five.
1: Yeah, salt, aircon, moisturiser, Nexium, and the refreshed green apple lemonade.
0: And the salt does cause the heartburn.
1: Yeah, so, whatever.
0: Thanks for hanging on, Lisa in Greystanes. So what can't you live without, Lisa?
18: I can't live without sleep that my 3.5-year-old is not giving me.
1: Oh, no. Yeah. How are you doing?
18: Been up since 3 a.m. I'm exhausted.
1: Oh, no. So I'm so sorry.
0: I wish we could give you some, but I have nothing on my random sheet for sleep.
1: No, I wish I could, like, take your 3.5-year-old and just, like, hang out so you can go and have a sleep.
0: Yeah.
18: That would be so wonderful. You
1: want to
18: come over and babysit?
1: Absolutely.
0: She's busy, I think. Thank you, Lisa. Brooke in Moorbank, what can't you live without?
20: I can't live without my Kindle.
1: Do you know, I didn't even know what a Kindle was until, like, last week.
0: That's all you, for all your books.
1: Yeah, I know. You can't live without it.
20: No, it's the first thing that I look at when I wake up, and it's the last thing I look at when I fall asleep at night.
0: That's better than TikTok, I guess. That's good.
1: So much better.
20: Yeah, I never was a book reader, and then I got one for Christmas, and I've just been hooked ever since.
1: Love it.
0: All right, so Kindle,
1: there you go.
0: Sleep,
1: I feel like
0: Nexium,
1: you're really smart if you
0: salt,
1: have a Kindle.
0: Diet Coke. I can't live without beer, but that's fine. My beer doesn't come in cans, so I'm good.

0: Post Malone's announced a big tour. He is back here in October. Pre-sale starts Tuesday. We have your tickets before 9 o'clock for the big-ass tour at NG Stadium on October 15th. I found out something about myself, and it's really, I've worked it out. It's been kind of just kind of just chipping away at me for a while.
1: Okay.
0: And I want to know on 13, 24, 10, and we do have $100 to spend on fuel. Do you not fit the stereotype of your suburb?
1: Okay.
0: So every suburb in Sydney has a bit of a stereotype, and maybe you just know, and it's obvious, like with me, that there's one part of you that doesn't really fit in with that stereotype.
1: Okay.
0: So I'm pretty inner west.
1: You're so inner west. Like, I'm so excited to hear the thing that makes you not inner west, because you are the world's most inner west person, I would say.
0: Why?
1: Just look at you.
0: So I've worked this out, and I have a little tiny street, and it really hit me yesterday. So I drive. I'm in the inner west, and I love it. I love everything about it. I love the people, love the atmosphere, the community. Everything's amazing. It's close to so much stuff. It's got a good vibe. We all kind of think the same.
1: Yeah.
0: But I do have a big diesel guzzling European car.
1: You really do. And that suits you.
0: And it's old. It's not like fancy, but it really sticks out.
1: I mean, it is
0: out.
1: Fancy. Come on.
0: It's old though. But it really sticks out, because so many of my neighbours, they ride bikes.
1: Yeah.
0: They have tiny eco cars.
1: Yes, they're very environmentally friendly.
0: Yes.
1: Thoughtful in the inner west. You know, even with you at Halloween, you're not allowed to use.
0: Not allowed to use the spotlight decorations, the cobwebs.
1: Yep.
0: So, but it really hit me the other day that's the one part of my stereotype of my suburb that doesn't really fit.
1: Yeah, that's true.
0: Like, I'm really the only one.
1: Really?
0: Definitely in my little clique.
1: Well, you don't see those cars driving around?
0: Never. But then you pop over literally as soon as you...
1: pop
0: over to your neck of the woods. I'm like, hey, bro. I didn't know they made more of these cars.
1: You're right.
0: I thought they only made one of these.
1: Oh, my God. Now, that's funny.
0: Sarah Harris, lives on the North Shore.
1: Okay.
0: But she's a real Mount Druitt girl, and that's enough said.
1: There we go. Get a girl.
0: She doesn't really fit in.
1: Love it.
0: In our producer's booth here, Maddie lives on the northern beaches, hates the beach.
1: There you go. You're not a beach goer.
0: You were kind of the same when you were at Avalon.
1: I was the same. We never went to the beach. Well, we lived in Avalon for a while, and everyone hangs out with their neighbours and loves chatting. We're real private, don't talk. Not in a mean, standoffish way, but
0: No.
1: We're very private and keep to ourselves. So everyone chatting to neighbours, that was always weird for me.
0: Producer Lauren lives in Randwick, not Irish.
1: Well, there's a lot of Irish in Randwick. Is that the stereotype? Yeah. Wow.
0: It's light rail, it's race courses, it's island.
1: Oh, see, it makes sense.
0: Yeah. Tony lives in Vaucluse. Now, she's our executive producer, so that checks out, doesn't it?
1: Fancy pants with your collared shirt.
0: Title, the big EP Vaucluse, but not rich, elderly, or has kids. Jermaine. I love it.

0: Jermaine lives in Potts Point now. You are
1: so
0: super Potts
1: the stereotype.
0: Point. You are super Potts Point.
1: No, I feel like you should live in Darlinghurst.
0: Maybe, yeah, a bit more grungy, but also not rich. Because Potts Point's expensive.
1: Potts Point is very
0: Potts
1: expensive.
0: Point. So 13, 24, 10, do you not fit the stereotype of your suburb? Alicia in Manly. Manly, Manly,
1: what
0: Manly.
1: What is the stereotype of Manly? Like surfy, so, beachy?
2: Yeah, all of that. Chilled out, vibe, surfing.
0: Speak for yourself.
1: So you're highly strung, you're not tanned.
0: Do you own any Lululemon? What is it about you that doesn't fit the Manly stereotype?
2: Just all of it. I hate it. I hate the vibe that's going on in the streets. I hate the e-bikes. I hate the sands. I don't know how to surf. I'm not interested in how to surf.
1: Alicia, I feel like we need to be friends. You sound I love you.
0: Can I ask the obvious question then, Alicia? Why do you live in Manly?
2: My husband.
0: Ah. He's all those love. Things, is he?
2: Yes.
0: Right, okay.
2: And
0: gotcha.
2: He loves it all. But
1: oh.
2: I do not.
1: Oh, you're doing it for love. You're a good person.
0: I mean, you're a tricky one. You're a tricky one with where you live.
1: Well, I live in the city. And
0: What's the stereotype of the city?
1: I don't know. Lots of people eat out a lot. I don't do that. I'm a slave over that bloody kitchen for lunch and dinner. I think as well in our building, there's a lot of older people.
0: Yeah.
1: And I feel like we ran into some neighbours the other day and they were surprised because we're young-ish. We're not that young. And because Rich kind of dresses like a thug. He's not like a finance bro. You know what I mean?
0: No.
1: He doesn't look like he belongs
0: anywhere.
1: He doesn't
0: have any rod and gun in his wardrobe.
1: No.
0: Laura and Kellyville, do you not match the stereotype of your suburb?
3: No. Hills District is obviously very, very aspirational.
1: Okay.
3: And I really don't care. I've got the chickens. I make the kombucha. I'm almost in a west, I reckon.
0: Come over with me.
1: I love that.
0: Come to the dark side with me. I mean, I won't have your chickens. That's gross, but.
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6: Granville, a couple of problems. We've got a broken down truck on Parramatta Road, citybound just after Woodville Road. It's blocking the left lane. And there's also a broken down car on James Rose Drive, southbound in the right lane approaching the M4 motorway. Kensington, the lights are flashing yellow. Todman Avenue at the Supercentre. The M2 motorway is slowing now eastbound into the Lane Cove Tunnel. Your travel time from Windsor Road to the tunnel is about 15 minutes. Warringah Freeway heavy now southbound through Cammeray, and a very busy Rozelle interchange inbound onto the Anzac Bridge. This end of financial year, look for value that's built to last. 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Oh, what a feeling, Toyota. Shower or two, top of 20 for the city, 21 in the west. Right now, 12 degrees on Sydney's Nova 96.9.
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0: Whipper here with an urgent announcement. Data shows Aussies are sitting on millions of unused leave days, and when they do take annual leave, they use it for admin, not for living. That ends now. 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
9: 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He's announced a tour in October. We have tickets before 9 o'clock. But next, it's all about entertainment news.
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9: 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And you got something on Kylie Minogue?
7: 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Huge news on our Kylie. Deep in

0: mates. Over 20 in the city, 21 in our west. We are on 12. Chilly start to your Thursday morning. Ricky, Lee and Tim, thanks to our friends at Shell Ready Express. And thanks to our other mates at KO Sports. $1,400 cash. Quickie with Ricky coming up at 20 past 8.
1: That's showbiz, kids.
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0: I love a big rock and roll feud, but I don't like it when it's against me, mate, Youngblood.
3: No.
0: That's where I draw the line, MGK. I'm looking at you, Machine Gun Kelly.
3: Doesn't he just pick a fight with everyone, though?
0: Well, see,
3: that's just his shtick.
0: Youngblood posted a video saying live music has become inaccessible, right? Part of the push for cheaper fan experiences.
3: Yep.
0: His Bloodfest Festival is very reasonably priced over in the UK. Anyway, Machine Gun Kelly has responded with a since-deleted comment accusing Youngblood of cancelling a tour because he couldn't sell tickets. While publicly blaming mental health struggles, he also mocked his ticket prices before calling him a silver-spooned, preachy wanker.
3: Shut up, MJK, GK, whatever your name is, MJK.
0: MJGK. MJK Rowling.
3: MJK Rowling.
0: A rep for Youngblood has responded saying that Dom Youngblood has not commented directly as he is so busy focusing on his sold-out North American tour and finishing his next album.
3: You tell him.
0: He genuinely hasn't got time to engage in any of this, but we wish MJK all the best.
3: Why is that so hard to say?
0: I don't know, because it sucks.
3: MGK is a world-class
0: shitstirrer. He's the worst. And there's more to it. Just jump online and have a look at the little feud, because MGK has just got a little bee in his bonnet.
3: He's a douche.
0: Kylie Minogue, our chat with her on Tuesday, is available to download as a podcast. What's happening with Kylie?
3: Sure is. So her Netflix documentary is out now. It came out yesterday. And in the final episode, she revealed that in early 2021, she was diagnosed with breast cancer for a second time, and she battled it privately, but caught it early during a routine checkup, and she's now back in remission. Have a listen to this.
4: My second cancer diagnosis was in early 2021. I was able to keep that to myself. I've been trying to find the right time to say it. I don't feel obliged to tell the world. I just couldn't at the time because I was just a shell of a person.
3: My goodness.
0: Kylie,
3: like, what a huge thing to kind of be battling, want to keep it private because, of course, it's nobody's business.
0: Yeah.
3: But just, my gosh, I love her so much. And in amazing news, she has also released a new song, Light Up, which was written especially for her Netflix documentary. Have a listen.
0: Light Up.
3: I love it.
0: Now, you know Harry Styles is on tour at the moment. He's Together tour kicked off in Amsterdam. He's here in December. I can't wait to go and see it. You know, I don't care what people say. But his team are reviewing parts of the staging for the tour after a lot of fans have been complaining about restrictive views because of the little mountains in the stage.
3: Yeah, so there's a lot of stage to cover.
0: Yeah.
3: And there are little, like, humps in the stage where he, like, runs over. It's like a little bridge and people can kind of get under it to go to the other side.
0: Yeah.
3: But he's done a bunch of shows in Amsterdam, and I think before they move to the next place, they're going to have a look.
0: They're going to review the staging. You don't always get it right.
3: I like that.
0: Even when you're, you know, Harry and the team.
3: I mean, it's a hugely ambitious stage to begin with.
0: Yeah. Maybe, you know, when we see him here, it'll just be like
3: it'll be a perfect podium. It'll be so perfect.
0: Harry Styles. All right, it is 5 to 8. Post Malone tickets, they're around the corner.
5: 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Bitsy, Whipper and Kate.
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0: now.
1: Wellness is whatever makes you feel well. 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
9: 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Oh, what a feeling. Toyota. At Granville, a broken down truck on Parramatta Road is eastbound just after Woodville Road in the left lane. Also at Granville, a broken down car on James Roos Drive southbound. It's in the right lane approaching the M4. Kensington, lights on the flash corner, Todman Avenue and the Supercentre. At Carlton, reports of a crash on the Princes Highway citybound before Park Road. The M4 doing okay this morning. Travel time from Eastern Creek to Homebush is currently 24 minutes. 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Oh, what a feeling. Toyota. Shower or two, top of 20 for the city, 21 in the west. Right now, 12 degrees on Sydney's Nova 96.9.
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11: Good morning, friends.
10: And let's check your news. Sarah Harris is here.
12: Right here.
11: Morning, Sydney. Sarah Harris with you. House prices are tipped to fall by as much as 3-6% next year. The prediction from economists comes as fresh data from Cotality reveals new home loans fell by 6% last quarter. Successive rate hikes forcing more owner-occupiers to hold off buying compared to investors. Meantime, the Federal Treasurer has hit back at an attack by Chris Minns, our Premier accusing Canberra of overtaxing Aussies, but Jim Chalmers says Australians will soon see lower taxes under the budget plans. How's this for low? A man will face court accused of stealing from one of the victims of the Bondi terror attack. It's alleged the victim had his camera gear stolen moments after he was shot dead. And doctors say cases of motor neurone disease are becoming more common in young Australians. It follows the shock retirement of 30-year-old Rabbitohs forward Jai Arrow, who has been diagnosed with the condition. Nova Sport is next. 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Updating sport, Blues rookie Casey McLean. He has received a glowing endorsement as he eyes an Origin debut next week. The Panthers centre could get a call up to the starting side if Stephen Crichton can't overcome his troublesome shoulder injury. In AFL, Hawthorn's Jack Gunston will miss tonight's clash against Adelaide in Launceston with a foot issue. And Alex de Minaur is through to the quarterfinals at the Hamburg Tennis Open. And fresh off releasing her new Netflix documentary, Kylie has denied rumours she's recorded a feature for Madonna's new album. Speaking to the LA Times, Minogue said she won't be appearing on Confessions 2. Now, that is a bummer. I've got your weather next.
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11: The Bureau says showers could be expected today, Sydney. Looking at the radar, there is a big band of showers sitting just off the coast. Hopefully they hold off just for a little bit. Tops of 20 in the city and in Liverpool. Right now it is 12 degrees in the city, 11 in our west. And you are up to date on Ricky Lee and Tim.
10: It's not just showers that have a big band.
11: It's Lizzo with her big band.
10: No.
11: She's a flute player.
10: No.
14: It's not just showers.
10: That has a big band. Post Malone has a big band.
14: Posty does have a big band.
10: Post Malone has a big band. I held on to this embargo. I did very well.
14: You did
10: so well.
14: It
10: was embargo till 6 a.m. and I broke the embargo after 6 at 4 past 6.
14: You didn't even like try and hint who it was.
10: No, Post Malone's big ass tour comes to NG Stadium Thursday, October 15. Pre-sale starts on Tuesday at livenation.com.au. We have tickets right now. The first tickets in town. 13 24 10 is our number at 4 past 8.

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1: Morning, how you going?
0: Real good, thank you. You want to go to a big ass tour?
1: I do. I'd love to.
2: How much?
1: I would do anything.
0: Post Malone has just announced his big ass tour, and it's come. I have to say ass. Coming to NG Stadium Thursday, October 15. You have the first tickets. Congratulations.
1: Thank you so much, Dave.
2: Have the best time. We won't make you do anything crazy. You just get them.
1: Awesome. Thank you so much.
0: Well done. LiveNation.com.au, the place to go for pre-sale on Tuesday. Or the Chrissy Swan Show this afternoon from 2. Woo! As your next chance to win tickets.
2: Okay. I love this. Now, you're really setting the tone. I like this a lot.
0: I also think just about every woman I've ever met has a bit of PI in them.
2: Oh, my gosh. Women are pretty much all private investigators. If we suspect something, we will find out. We will go to the end of the internet to find something out. You just give me 10 minutes and a glass of champagne and I've got you covered. We will find anything about anyone.
0: Especially people who actually go into private investigating as a profession.
2: Yes.
0: Like our next guest.
2: We have an actual private investigator on the phone who is going viral at the moment for revealing the one weird sign she keeps seeing when people are cheating. This is Cassie Crofts. Hello. Good morning. How are you?
3: Hey, team. How are you?
2: I'm so excited to talk to you. I can't even tell you. This is more. I feel like I'm talking to Beyonce right now.
3: I feel like I did this for free all through my 20s, and I was like, I may as well get paid for it.
2: So how did you get into this?
3: So a friend of mine, we were chatting. She kind of thought her partner was cheating. We were sort of working out what to do, and we thought, could we hire a PI? But we sort of pictured this like creepy guy in a trench coat. It didn't really feel like someone you wanted to open up to.
2: So
3: I started looking into how to do it and thought, let's do a really chick-friendly one.
2: Oh my God. Is it the typical stereotype of like, you know, someone staking someone out? Are you wearing like black hoodies and big sunnies and like big long lenses and following someone? Or is that just
3: honestly,
2: not how
3: most
2: it's done?
3: Of the time, yeah, I'm in yoga pants carrying a sausage dog. I look like the least suspicious person you'd ever meet.
0: So are you actually physically snooping or how? So if I want to get a PI, what do I have to do? If it's a you, then what do we do together?
3: Yeah, so generally we'll try and find you using technology, social media, that kind of thing first, because obviously surveillance is pretty time consuming and expensive.
2: Yeah.
3: We've had people caught recently using like an Amazon Alexa device, the voice history on that.
0: I didn't even know there was a voice history on my Alexa, by the
3: way. Be warned. You can go into your voice history on Amazon Alexa and listen to everything you've ever asked it for.
0: So
3: for me, it's more worrying about the stupid stuff I ask.
2: Same. I mean, I also call Alexa a whole lot of names that I'm definitely going to go and find the recordings.
3: Yeah, go delete those. She caught her partner on there asking Alexa for things at like 2 a.m. in the morning while she was away, and there was a girl giggling and talking in the background.
2: Oh my goodness. But hey, so we're talking to you. Well, I want to know so many things, but there's one weird thing that you notice when it comes to almost every man who's cheating, and every time you find out, this is the way you find out.
3: Yeah, so generally I'll pick them up, you know, in the car from work or from home, and I started noticing they were always going to a car wash. It was like the next thing they did, and I was so confused, and you know, eventually these were people we'd find out they were cheating. And I talked to another PI who's been doing this for decades, and he was like, yeah, that's a known sign. That's what blokes do. If they're going to go pick up a girl for an affair, they tend to clean out the car, trying to impress.
0: They clean out the car to impress, not to cover the tracks.
3: If you're doing it on the way to the affair, I'm assuming it's to
0: that would
3: know,
0: get
3: have
0: Ricky,
3: a clean car.
0: A clean car would get you over the line easy.
2: Oh, 100%, I'm in.
0: You're like, oh, clean floor mats? Yeah. Where do I drop me Dax?
2: where do I undo these elastic waistband? Let me just peel this one off. I want to know how often when someone suspects their partner is cheating. I mean, I'm sure it's not. Is it just cheating? How often someone suspects their partner is cheating? Are they right?
3: I'd say probably 3/4 of the time they are. I think women, especially, we have such instincts for this stuff. You get a vibe for something being off. I don't think it's true that, you know, 3 out of 4 people cheat generally, but if you get to the point where you're calling a PI, you're normally pretty sure.
0: And is that generally your business? Would that make up 3/4 of your business as well?
3: Yeah, mostly cheating and then dating background checks as well. With dating apps these days,
0: dating
3: you kind of
0: background
3: don't really know
0: checks.
3: Who you're meeting.
0: Oh, that's good.
3: instead of confirm, they are who they say they are. Check any court records. We'll let you know if there's sort of been any red flags reported.
2: Okay. I love that. I love that. So what are some of the other ways that people are getting caught out? So the Alexa thing just blew my mind. What are some really obvious common ways people are getting caught that it's just like, oh my God, you're so stupid?
3: Honestly, it normally is the stupid things. We sort of think of cheaters as these like really wily people, but often it's very stupid ways they get caught. A lot of people we find like a difference is they suddenly have a new hobby or a new taste in music, like they've normally hated the ocean. Suddenly they're down surfing at Cronulla every weekend.
2: Yep.
3: You know, there's obviously someone influencing that. They start using cash a lot. Like they're an Apple Pay kind of guy. And then suddenly there's cash everywhere because they don't really want to be. Yeah,
0: anyone I see with cash, I feel, is just dodgy full stop.
2: I don't trust people with cash. You're doing something.
0: Yeah.
2: Yeah. My God.
3: Yeah. Another trick people are using these days is the Notes app. Like partners will think to look in your messages, but they won't think to look in the Notes app. You can actually have a shared note on your Notes app and then give it a password as well. So a lot of people are using that to cheat.
2: Get out. Please say that again, just in case someone didn't quite clock that one. In your Notes app?
3: Yeah. So if you've got an iPhone in the Notes app, there's a way to set up a shared note with someone else who has an iPhone and then give it a password so no one will be able to see what you're saying. So
2: and you have your conversations in there and not messages.
3: Yeah.
0: Oh, my goodness.
2: And you can also delete it, I would imagine.
3: Exactly. No trace.
0: Okay, we'll have to get you back, Cassie, because we've got millions of questions. But is this a business that we spruik? Like, how can people get in touch with you if they're listening now going, I need Cassie in my life?
3: Yeah, sure. Venusinvestigations.com.au. Hit us up.
0: Wow.
2: I'm your Venus. I love this so much. I love you. I'm obsessed with you. I could talk to you all day. We're going to have to get you back on.
0: Definitely. The Amazon Alexa. I mean, I have an Alexa in just about every room. I mean, I'm not doing anything dodge, but I'm going to go back and listen to
2: the recordings.
0: All right. We'll take a little breath.
2: Wow.
0: And we'll come back with Quickie with Ricky, shall we? $1,400 thanks to our friends at KO Sports.
2: Go on.
0: You do love a clean car, though.
2: I do love a clean car.
0: It's a way to get Ricky if you're listening.
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6: Delays at Granville with a broken down car on James Roos Drive. It's southbound in the right-hand lane approaching the M4 motorway. At Mascot, still a bit of a slow run. Gardiners Road eastbound after an incident near O'Riordan Street. Kensington, lights flashing yellow. Todman Avenue at the Supercentre. At Carlton, we have reports of a crash on the Princess Highway citybound just before Park Road. Sunglare not helping the run onto the Anzac Bridge citybound at the Rozelle Interchange. The M5 motorway underpay citybound through Moorbank. Your travel time through to the main tunnel is currently 23 minutes. This end of financial year, look for value that's built to last. 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Oh, what a feeling, Toyota. Shower or two with a top of 20 in the city, 21 for the west. Right now, 12 degrees on Sydney's Nova 96.9.
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5: 18 past 8, we've just been, I mean, this is the most fun I've ever had looking at the voice history on our Alexas. 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
5: Cancel all my plans today. 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All right. Next, thanks to our friends at KO Sports. $1,400. Quickie with Ricky.

0: Tim. We have taken it over from Giants in this shift. American Rosso started the whole thing. Rosso will be here after 8:30. Maybe with some advice. Maybe just to sell some tickets to his show.
1: Hopefully some advice. All right. We love him.
0: We do. Shall we do Quickie with Ricky? It's worth $1,400 today thanks to KO Sports. From F1 in Canada and supercars in Tassie to this weekend's NRL and AFL, don't miss a thing on KO Sports.
2: Ricky Lee and Tim's
3: Quickie with Ricky.
0: Quickie! Okay. Jackie in Canterbury, good morning to you.
4: Hi, good morning.
1: How are you this morning? You sound very chirpy. Nervous,
0: that's fair. $1,400 on the line. What would you do with that?
4: Take the kids to a little holiday.
1: Oh, beautiful.
0: Ricky, don't take that away from Jackie and the kids, please.
1: Where would you go for your little holiday?
4: Ricky. I know you're good at it, but
0: yeah.
4: Be kind.
1: I can't just throw in the towel. You know what I mean?
0: There's 10 seconds on the clock, 30 seconds to answer. You can pass. I do recommend that if you don't know it, just pass, because the more questions you get in, the 30 seconds are better for you.
4: Okay, thank you.
1: Good luck, Jackie.
4: Thank you.
0: All right, where would you go on holidays, Jackie?
4: Oh, they want to get to the kids want Hunter Valley. I was thinking the snow.
0: Oh, Hunter Valley is nice. Could get a bit. You may get snow there, depending on when you go. Like, you might. Snow's fun, though. Snow's expensive.
4: It is.
0: Yeah, all right. Let's see how we go. Your time starts at the end of my first question. Who just announced their big ass tour?
4: Pass.
0: What traffic light colour is in the middle?
4: Orange.
0: What kind of animal is a beagle?
4: A dog.
0: Which light festival starts tomorrow?
4: Vivid.
0: Is Bluey a boy or a girl?
4: Girl.
0: Who sings Untouched?
4: Pass.
0: What's 3 times 9?
4: 27.
0: What's the largest planet in our solar system?
4: Saturn.
0: Which month is the king's birthday holiday?
4: Ooh. June.
0: You're right, but just after the buzzer. So we got 5. Okay, back into the room, please. Come on. Get over here. You got to beat 5.
1: Ooh, 5, okay.
0: 5's all right.
1: Hard questions?
0: I believe you might get them. Because some of them are a bit more, you know, up our alley.
1: Okay.
0: Than maybe Jackie and the kids, because she has a real life as opposed to our pretend life in here.
1: We do have a very pretend silly life. And I don't know anything about anything other than seemingly these stupid things.
0: Mm-hmm. So you're going to beat 5 and your question starts. Your first question starts now.
1: Okay.
0: Who just announced their big ass world tour?
1: Post Malone.
0: What traffic light colour is in the middle?
1: Orange.
0: What kind of animal is a beagle?
1: Ah. Pass.
0: What light festival starts tomorrow?
1: Vivid.
0: Is Bluey a boy or a girl?
1: A boy.
0: Who sings Untouched?
1: Veronica's.
0: What's 3 times 9?
1: 9, 18, 27.
0: What's the largest planet in our solar system?
1: Jupiter.
0: Which month is the king's birthday holiday?
1: Pass.
0: What's the largest rainforest in the world? He got 6. Sorry, Jackie.
1: I'm so sorry.
4: That's fine. You're too good sometimes.
0: You are too good. By the way, Jackie got this right. Bluey is a girl.
1: Oh.
0: Yeah.
1: There you go.
0: Beagle's a dog. Post Malone's doing his big ass tour. Congratulations, Jackie. You got a Quickie with Ricky t-shirt. That's not nothing, I guess.
4: Thank you. The kids will love that. Thanks, guys. We love you.
1: Have the best day.
0: $1,500 tomorrow. Same time, same place. 8:26 now. Rosso is here next.
3: Ricky Lee.

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21: 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Oh, what a feeling, Toyota. On the M1 Pacific Motorway at Warunga, there's debris in two of the three southbound lanes of the motorway. It's just near the Junction Road overpass. Only the centre lane is clear. At Kensington, lights are flashing on Todman Avenue at the Supercentre. At Rozelle, really heavy now from all approaches onto the Anzac Bridge, city bound. Warunga Freeway, chock-a-block now south from Hampton Road to the Harbour Bridge and Tunnel. 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Shower or two, top of 20 for the city, 21 in the west. Right now, 13 degrees. 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
22: Hey there, Sydney. Sarah Harris with you. Former Prime Minister Paul Keating has thrown his support behind Labor's proposed capital gains tax reforms as the backlash against the federal budget continues. Keating says the changes are structurally sound. Meantime, economists warn the Treasurer's tax policy will cost Australian workers $250 billion over the next decade. Economic experts warn any pay rises Aussies earn will be eaten up unless tax thresholds are indexed. to inflation. But Jim Chalmers continues to defend his plan, saying it will lead to lower taxes over time. It's been revealed one of the Bondi terror attack victims had his camera gear stolen as he lay dying in the aftermath of the massacre. A 35-year-old accused of stealing the gear and later pawning it will face court next month. And a $7 million support package has been unveiled by the federal government to help contain a diphtheria outbreak. The money will go towards upping vaccinations, with more than 200 cases recorded across the country. Nova Sport is next. Got a crew annual leave and it's just sitting there. Why not take play leave with Carnival Cruise Line to play away? You've earned it. Carnival.com.au. Updating sport, Rabbitohs forward Jai Arrow has asked for support, not sympathy, after announcing his shock MND diagnosis and immediate retirement yesterday. In tennis, Alex de Minaur has progressed to the quarterfinals at the Hamburg Open, and in the AFL, Adam Simpson has been ruled out, well, he's ruled himself out of the Carlton coaching job. And 20 years after his hit show ended, Everybody Loves Raymond star Ray Romano is still making a stack of money from the sitcom. Romano makes $25 million a year just from reruns. Today, he's worth around $280 million. I've got your weather next.
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22: From where I'm sitting, Sydney, it's looking like nothing but blue skies. But the Bureau says partly cloudy and some showers on the way, possibly along the coast. Tops of 20 in the city. We're looking at 19 in Parramatta. 12 degrees in the city right now, 13 in our west, and you are up to date on Ricky Lee and Tim.
12: Looks like it's 4 degrees in that newsroom.
22: I've got my puffer jacket. Can you hear? Is it a bit noisy?
11: Very noisy. Yeah, you're like George Costanza in the Vortex. It's 26 to 9.
22: It's Gore-Tex, Jerry, Gore-Tex.
11: Rosso is here after Olivia Dean.

0: start to your Thursday. 12 degrees now. I don't know, there will be showers. Top of 20 in the city, 21 in the west. Let's meet our next quick draw guest.
1: Our next guest is a comedian, architecture enthusiast, and all-round good guy.
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0: Please welcome Rosso. Lovely to see you, mate. Thanks for coming in bright and early.
2: Oh, it's good. You know what happens here? It's quite a security thing here to get in. You wouldn't know because you could just waltz in with your passes.
4: Did you really sign in?
2: I've got to push the button.
4: No.
2: And this...
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3: We're American Rosso, and it's fantastic to be here.
1: These days, he's releasing TV series, podcasts, and putting on shows around the country. Please welcome Rosso.
0: Rosso, lovely to see you, mate. Thanks for coming in bright and early.
2: Oh, it's good. You know what happened?

0: Tiff and Ricky Lee.
1: But that shouldn't be the way. They should. Radio's iconic. Like, come on.
2: We used to do in that reception area. I'll paint the picture for your wonderful viewers, but many people
3: listeners
2: come
3: actually.
2: In. Let's try that again. Paint the picture for your wonderful
3: listeners. Yeah.
2: Well, it's all about VOD now, man.
3: That's true.
2: Yeah.
3: Vodcasting.
1: Vodcasting.
2: But the security was a lot less important back in the day, and you could pretty much walk in.
3: Yeah.
2: And so we were having some meeting for the ratings day, like to find out whether we were going to go up or down or something. And we'd do it in reception for whatever reason.
1: That's
2: right?
1: So
2: everyone's crowded into the reception to find out whether we're going to number one or number seven or something.
3: It's a fine line.
2: Yeah. And it's like just on this moment, they're just about to announce the numbers. And someone walks in, some competition winner, to pick up their PlayStation. And this poor girl from Padstow or somewhere just turns around and starts crying and gets in the lift. Oh, she didn't. I mean, you know what I mean. I'm putting some mayo on it.
3: Of course.
2: I just said, I'm so sorry. I was
1: funny.
3: But now there's no reception here, really. And how do you think the salespeople feel? They can't get their ASOS packages delivered to work anymore.
1: Well, no, it's a whole thing. You've got to come through several doors. You've got to get your sign in, you got to be buzzed through, and there's like
2: just all it needs is someone to have some listener cake, and then it all goes on. So yeah, if you're making a cake, send it into the guys. I'm sure you guys would love some listener food.
1: Oh, it's so
3: beautiful. Nice to have you on here too, because we haven't seen you since we've taken on this.
2: It's gone well. Show's going very well.
3: Thank you very much. You kicked this whole beast off. Like, you started it all.
1: Did.
3: Now you're on the road. You're touring the Great Australian Dream all over the joint.
2: Yeah, I'm going everywhere. I'm getting out to the suburbs.
3: Mm-hmm.
2: I'm enjoying it.
1: You're a man
2: it.
1: Of the people.
2: I'm getting out to Kirrawee. I was in Mona Vale.
3: Oh, yeah.
2: And I'm going to the Blue Mountains. I'll be in Leichhardt. I'll go all over
3: the joint.
2: Yeah, shows everywhere.
1: Amazing.
2: Because, you know, in times when, you know, it's trickier for people because of cost of living, it's easy for me to get in the car and go somewhere.
3: Yeah.
2: For people to come to me.
3: Okay, good. Are you still doing the twisties?
2: The twisties.
3: What, you doing twisties?
2: Oh, no, cheeseless. We give away. I'm going, what?
3: Sorry. We all just froze.
2: We just went, the twisties.
3: I have one
2: okay,
3: cheesy
2: what have
3: snack.
2: I done? You know, it's early in the morning. What's twisties? We used to give away cheeseless at the live show.
3: Yeah, that's right.
2: We used to have a communal bowl of cheeseless.
3: Yeah, yuck. Ricky would hate that.
1: You can't, well, that's disgusting.
2: That's exactly right. But before COVID, bang, everyone was in there touching it.
3: Just
2: and then
3: their
2: suddenly.
3: Finger into a cheesel.
2: Yeah.
1: See, it wasn't COVID. That made me like that.
2: It's, no, well, I mean,
1: it's just disgusting.
2: It is disgusting.
3: She doesn't put her head under the water before she goes on holidays in case she gets sick.
1: It's Rich that does that. He doesn't want to get sick.
3: They're
1: before
3: so
1: we go.
3: They're so germy,
1: away.
3: These two.
2: It's the worst thing that can happen.
1: No, you want to enjoy it.
2: You spend a fortune, you get sick.
1: You do. I go even further. I'm the kind of psycho that I'll do a full sleep schedule. I'll get myself on the time of the place I'm going 2 weeks before I go there. So I'm in the zone.
3: Yeah. Not for Rosso. He's driving a Leichhardt. No sleep schedule required.
2: No, I don't. That my tour.
1: As I'm saying that to you, I feel like I know how crazy I am.
2: I think it makes sense. Like, I'm heading to the UK in a couple of weeks, and I pretty much start work the day I arrive.
1: Yeah.
2: And so you've got to get your head around that stuff.
1: You have to.
2: Because last time I went, I had like a little day to hang out.
3: Yeah, right. You can't do a David Boone on the flight.
2: No.
3: Punch 52 cans.
2: It is much easier flying since I stopped drinking.
1: Oh,
2: so,
1: right.
2: So it's much easier to do that.
3: You don't want to be hung over with Kevin McLeod. Mm-mm. Is that who you're going over to see?
2: I am.
3: Yeah, nice.
2: Yeah, we're recording our podcast. So I take it in turns. I host him here and we go to places.
1: Yeah.
2: And then he organises it all for when I arrive.
1: Does he organise it well?
2: He does, actually.
1: Is it up
2: to
1: your standards? Like, do you put on a show reel? Do you put it really roll out the red carpet?
2: No. He sometimes overdoes it. Tries. He's very polite. And I said this time around, mate, we don't need those super, super good hotels.
3: Right.
1: Oh, okay.
3: Why would he take him here?
2: On the whole, it was really good, but we did do a – we're on tour as well. So there was a few of us and we had to sort of set up for the tour.
3: Right. Yeah.
2: So we stayed in an Airbnb in Fremantle in Perth and there was a bowl of chocolates in every room, including the toilet. It was a bit weird.
3: Modernistabooks.com is the place to go for tickets. Okay, you're here to play Quick Draw, one of your favourites. I know you love a radio game and that hasn't changed.
2: Can I just say that you are the only people in the world that I would do a radio game for?
3: Really?
2: The other day I was listening, dropping the kids at school, and you do that one after eight, what's

0: that called?
1: Quickie with Ricky.
2: Yeah, with it. Poor How do you listeners, go? You know.
1: But I mean, come on.
2: It's
1: not
2: good.
3: Well, it's just like 4 times 6 and stuff.
1: That's really hard for me.
2: So that was good, but the idea of doing that.
3: Oh, yeah, right.
2: I just went, oh, God, I've got to come in and do it. Oh, my God. Anyway, okay. I'm here.
3: Here's Anthony Albanese with our rules.
4: I'm Anthony Albanese, and these are the official quick draw rules. Tim will give a category and a letter. The first to yell out a correct answer gets a point. The first answer you yell out is locked in. Best out of 7 wins. Ultimately, Tim will exercise his discretion.
3: Practice question. We'll come back and play for real. Name a male singer starting with S.
1: Sean
2: Sting.
3: Sean Sting?
1: I was going to say Sean Carter, but that's Jay-Z and he's a rapper.
3: Rosso's here going to play quick draw for real when we come back.
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7: On the M7 motorway at Horsley Park, a truck and car crash southbound just past the Horsley Drive. Left lane closed, speed down to 40 km. The M7 slowing back toward the M4. The M1 motorway at Warunga has debris in 2 of the 3 southbound lanes approaching the Junction Road overpass. At Windsor, a burst water main has closed George Street both ways at Baker Street. Kensington, lights flashing yellow. Todman Avenue at the Supercentre. And at Emu Heights, broken down truck has closed Bathurst Road in both directions. 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Oh, what a feeling. Toyota. Shower or 2, top of 20 in the city, 21 in the west. Right now, 14 degrees. Sydney's Nova 96.9.
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10: 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You ready? 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
11: Can you guess which one's my pick?
10: 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House to a Sabrina Savvy City.
11: House of Pain. Come on, Sydney. Right, come on, Sydney.
10: 12 to 9. Rosso is here. You're going to take him on in quick draw after Tate McRae.

0: 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Another 96.9. Mel Trissini, our chance to go to the Capital Summertime Ball is coming up. But Rosso is here.
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0: Rosso is here. You don't hear him play a radio game anywhere but here. 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
2: I would say no to everyone. And I don't, when I'm on the flog, I wouldn't say no to much, but I would, yeah.
3: Say no
2: this
3: to
2: this
3: a game.
2: How much I appreciate.
3: Oh, thank you.
2: Coming
3: well, we
2: in to
3: love
2: see you,
3: you
2: guys. I'm a big fan. I have been for a long time. Show sounds great.
0: Thank you.
2: Very funny, very talented.
3: Thank you so much.
0: Modernistabooks.com. Go check out The Australian Dream. Now, we're playing for real.
3: It's time to get serious.
0: It is time for real. Yeah.
2: You stand up for this. I like that. You get all excited.
3: No, because I really, but then I got in my head because my practice question was terrible. So then I start thinking, should I sit down again? Because I felt way more.
2: You should, because I pretend not to want to be that competitive.
3: But yeah, but you really are.
0: Yeah,
3: you?
0: We know. Yeah. Like, oh, yeah. Okay, question number one. Name a pizza topping starting with P.
3: Pepperoni!
2: Well done.
0: Well done. Name a chocolate bar starting with M.
2: Montananeo.
0: What did you say?
3: Moro.
2: That's the terrible chocolate
3: They're
2: bar.
3: Awful. They're always terrible. The ones left in our little box at home. Gross.
0: Are they?
3: Yeah, I don't like them.
2: No one's ever or never has gone. Always. I really like want to smash a Moro like ball. Yeah. No. Mars bar. That was
3: but
2: the one.
3: But to me, it's just a shit Mars bar. It's not a real Mars bar.
0: All right. Shit candy Moro. If they're listening.
3: Sorry, Moro. Yeah. Love you. If you want to send us some, I'll obviously take it.
0: I was going to say. Question three. Name a shoe brand starting with N.
2: Nike.
0: Oh, Ricky was in there.
2: Oh, gosh.
3: Okay, don't be so, Ricky got it.
0: Well, it's clean, sweet.
3: Oh, thanks for coming.
2: I could have said New Balance.
0: Could have.
3: Could have said anything.
0: Okay, if you get this, you won, Rosso. You need this to stay in the game.
3: Oh, come on, okay. I know you really want to stay in the game. Come on.
2: I'm trying.
0: Name a capital city starting with L.
2: London.
0: Beautiful. Question number five. Name a cosmetic brand starting with M.
3: Emco Beauty.
0: Perfect.
2: That wasn't very fair. You had an advantage.
3: Well, you've never used cosmetics.
2: I do all the time.
0: Lovely to see you, mate.
2: Guy my age is not using tinted moisturiser is an idiot.

0: 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Thank you to Rosso for coming in.
1: Gaga can write a song for a movie.
0: Hold My Hand from Top Gun Maverick is literally one of the greatest.
1: I mean, the whole of A Star Is Born, but this Dead Dance.
0: Mark Ronson wrote Star Is Born.
1: Excuse me? So Lady Gaga didn't write any of the songs on A Star Is Born.
0: But
1: didn't write any of them.
0: The big one.
1: It was all Mark Ronson.
0: The big one.
1: Are you? I'm going to punch you in the face.
0: No, but the big one.
1: She wrote it too.
0: No.
1: She wrote it.
0: Okay, she may have co-wrote it.
1: Oh, so he's not a co-writer, it's just he just wrote it, but she's a co-writer.
0: Hey, I don't like where this is going. I'm just saying I think Mark Ronson did.
1: He didn't do it all. She.
0: What's the one that we like? Tell
1: Shallow.
0: Me something, boy. I mean, that's amazing.
1: Are you
0: I really want to play it now.
1: This modern world. Here, I'll play it and I'll find the credits, the writing credits.
0: Huge music poll next. It's 4 to 9. Sarah Harris has the news.

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12: 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Oh, what a feeling, Toyota. On the M7 motorway at Horsley Park, a truck and car crash. Southbound, just past the Horsley Drive, it's blocked 2 of 3 lanes and heavy delays on the M7 back toward the M4. North of Sydney at North Warunga on the M1 Pacific motorway, 3-vehicle crash. Southbound has blocked 2 of the 3 lanes on the motorway just before the Junction Road overpass and some heavy delays behind it. This end of financial year, look for value that's built to last. Value for a lifetime starts this tax time at your local Toyota dealership. Oh, what a feeling, Toyota. Shower or two, top of 20 for the city, 21 in the west. Right now, 14 degrees. Sydney's Nova 96.9.
13: It's all about the house on our huge music poll. We got house every weekend, jump around, house to play, and house tour, Sabrina Carpenter. Vote now. All will be revealed, Sydney, yes, after the news.
14: jump on our Instagram stories, guys, and vote for House of Pain. Jump around, obviously.
13: I feel like that's a hot contender.
14: Come on, Sydney.
15: Hey there, Sydney, Sarah Harris with you. Owner-occupiers are holding off on buying new homes at a higher rate than investors as interest rates continue to climb. The latest research from Cotality has found new home loans fell by 6% in the March quarter. The state government will move to scrap red tape and deliver more outdoor dining, rooftop bars and entertainment precincts across Sydney. The reforms are designed to rebuild our nightlife economy. A man has been charged with stealing camera gear from one of the victims of the Bondi terror attack last December. The 35-year-old is accused of snatching the equipment in the aftermath of the mass shooting before pawning it off days later. And a $7 million support package has been unveiled to help contain Australia's worst diphtheria outbreak in decades. The money will go towards boosting vaccination rates and improving public health messaging. Updating sport, a huge boost for Manly with club legend Jake Trbojevic extending his time on the Northern Beaches. He'll play on in 2027 after previously considering retirement. Round 12 of the NRL kicks off tonight with the Dolphins hosting the Raiders. Both sides are down a few men due to origin duty. And the AFL is cracking down on match official contact this weekend. Umpires will be awarding free kicks against players who ignore warnings to move out of their way at stoppages. And a UK radio station has apologised for accidentally announcing King Charles had died. Radio Caroline blamed a technical error for accidentally triggering its death of a monarch procedure. I got your weather next.
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15: Partly cloudy and even some showers predicted for today. Sydney, tops of 20 in the city, 19 at Bondi. Right now, it is 12 degrees in the city and 13 in our west. And you're up to date on Ricky Lee and Tim.
13: It's nice that Radio Caroline apologised. That's obviously a mistake, but it's worth revisiting what we played real early this morning when Prince Philip passed away, in real life, actually passed away. Yep. And this was how it was announced on one of the BBC's dance stations.
18: Buckingham Palace has announced the death of His Royal Highness, the Duke of Edinburgh.
15: That's a banger and a clanger.
14: The party must go on. He would have wanted it that way.
19: The biggest poll in Sydney.
20: Another one. What am I even hearing?
21: Easy, Paul.
19: Two artists.
22: Your favourite.
19: Two songs.
22: My favourite.
19: Head to head.
22: Hello.
19: Bigger than the Harbour Bridge. The Opera House. The Ricky Lee and Tim. Huge music hall.
13: Three songs today, actually. Three songs. Sabrina Carpenter, House Tour, House of Pain, Jump Around, David Zoe's House every weekend, because we just had Rosso in, bringing the Australian dream to a house near you. Modernistabooks.com if you want tickets. It was a little bit tight. I mean, Sabrina had 29% of the votes.
14: So obviously didn't win.
13: No.
14: Loser.
13: So with 59...
14: Come on, House of Pain.
13: ...percent of the votes.
14: Come on. Yes!
13: This is for you, Sydney. Your votes. To finish off a Thursday morning. Mel Tresina's next. We are back tomorrow morning with the Friday Vibes. Tickets to the State of Origin. Tickets to Post Malone.
14: And more. I'm so pumped, I can't even tell you.
13: I can tell.

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7: Good morning. Just something about a Thursday, isn't there? Just a vibe about it. Probably because we're so close to the weekend and tomorrow we have a winner of Capital Summertime Ball in the UK. I'm going to get you in the running in the next half hour. Keep it locked. And I'll play us a brand new song to the Nova playlist from Aussie DJ Josh Fawaz. He's remade Like a Prayer.

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0: 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Reminder to get your footy tips in. Games for the AFL and NRL kick off tonight. Can barely talk. No Sydney teams, though. We've got the night off. We'll just focus on, I don't know, getting that winning call tomorrow for Capital Summertime Ball in the UK. I'll get you in the running in the next 10 minutes. Right now, it's Rain Dance. Fresh air.
1: Let's get the party started. 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You was hardly talking. That's when I knew that your heart was scarring. 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

0: years old.
1: You're on Nova. Was it another morning of snoozing the alarm and then reluctantly getting up, getting the kids ready, dropping them off at school, going to work, doing the 9-to-5 grind before going back home to cook dinner? You know what? It sounds like you need a holiday. A little all-expenses-paid trip to the UK. For Capital Summertime Ball, you get to see a concert, you get flights, accommodation, spending money, just you and your bestie. If you want to go, 13, 24, 10.

0: the lineup for Capital Summertime Ball, where Nova is sending you flights, accommodation, spending money. You could be dancing at Wembley Stadium to this song. Hello, Tracy.
1: Hello, how are you?
0: Good, are you ready? You've locked in your plus one, your passport, and you've got your bag sorted.
1: Tick, tick, tick.
0: And tick, you're in. Julie, you as well?
1: Oh, awesome, thank you.
0: And you as well, Richard.
2: Yeah, fantastic, mate. Well, I have to take my daughter, eh?
0: Oh, great. How old's your daughter?
2: Oh, 21.
0: Oh, I love. And who is she excited to see?
2: Be Niall Horan.
0: Oh, Niall, you were close.
2: I'm right.
0: Come on, Dad, you got to be better. When you win this, you got to know who the artists are. You got to know all their songs and you got to lean in, all right?
2: I'm good enough for Fat Boy Slim.
0: Oh, yeah, okay. That's when you'll be giving her the life.

0: lesson.
1: That's it, mate.
0: Yeah, you're like, this is how you party.
1: Fantastic.
0: So I love this lineup. There is literally someone for everyone. Like, take that. He's on the playlist. And so is Jason Derulo. I'll reopen 13-24-10 in the next hour right now. Harry Styles, American Girls.

0: I think it's fair to say that after last Saturday's performance of Five at the TikTok Center, that everything that is 90s is cool again. Which is why I'm going to press play on 9 minutes of the 90s. Don't worry, if you're not a Five fan, I don't have any Five coming up, but just some great songs from your adolescent childhood era that is going to bring back all the memes. Let's press play on it once we go check your road, Sydney. Love music.
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14: 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I marched into cash converters for some DJ decks and a lighting rig and walked out as DJ
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23: 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On the M1 Pacific Motorway, Wurrunga, a three-car crash approaching the Junction Road overpass in the left lane. In Balcombe Hills, a crash, Old Northern Road at Olive Street, the southbound bus lane is blocked. Yagoona, a crash, Rookwood Road at Brunker Road, that's northbound. A breakdown at Tempe on the Princes Highway at Smith Street, northbound. And at Warwick Farm, a broken down truck on the Cumbie, it's on the approach to the Hume Highway, southbound. 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A shower or two today, a top of 20 in the city, 21 in the west. Right now it's 16 degrees on Sydney's Nova 96.9.
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0: Nova! Good morning. Around 10:30, I'll reopen 13-24-10 to get you in the running for Capitals Summertime Ball in the UK because we have a winner tomorrow, which means no mucking around. You really got to get your name in the running, okay? But before that, 9 minutes of the 90s is coming up. And